0: These best paid staff, now all executives, with my briefcase and my folder after Star's exodus. The Mirror stabbed, as she said, the Rosary, and the Herald, mass stab suspect rambling about God. Our number here is 087-7711-103. Now, local Sinn Féin TD John Brady says the barriers installed along the Brae to Greystone's cliff walk are now causing more injuries than the landslides they were meant to protect. Protect people from walking, that wouldn't be hit by these landslides, wouldn't be dangerous. But, let's have Deputy John Brady explain his thinking on this. Good morning, John.
1: Good morning, Declan. How are you?
0: Good morning. So, obviously, the whole object of this was to keep people safe from walking and not fall over the cliff, maybe, if things happened, that there was a landslide or some of the road had given away, some of the trackway had given away, and they'd be faced with all sorts of problems there, not only loss of life, perhaps, or big payouts and things. But you're saying this is costing a fortune.
1: Yeah, Declan, I mean, one of the, I suppose, most common questions I'm asked when I'm out and about is, when is the cliff walk going to reopen? And we know it closed back in 2021, and over €116,000 is being spent by the council to erect barriers and put up signage, etc. But it is, look, deeply frustrating that despite all of the, I suppose, efforts by the council to keep people safe, that the message doesn't seem to be resonating with people. People are still taking, I think, unnecessary risks. We know the beauty of the cliff walk and the attraction that it is for people who come to Bray or Greystones to do it, but people are taking unnecessary risks. And absolutely, I mean, I've seen the most recent consultants' reports about additional and new dangers, new cracks that have emerged along the walk. And I've heard and seen of people going on the outside of the barriers that have been erected, overhanging cliff edges, people climbing over the barriers. And indeed, I've heard reports of people receiving serious injuries trying to get over or around the barriers, which is quite concerning. And the remark I made was that, you know, more people have been injured as a result of the barriers that have been put up, taken, in my view, totally unnecessary risks, putting their own safety at risk, and more people have been injured doing that as comparison to the people that have been injured by the fallen rocks or the subsiding cliff face, the reason why the walk was closed in the first instance.
0: Yeah, the solution, of course, is just let's just fix it up and make it fit for purpose. So it sounds like we're far away from that.
1: Yeah, and I think that's what's, really, really annoying for people. And absolutely, I mean, look, we things need to be done right. The consultants absolutely have a job to do. There's a committee in place. But quite frustratingly, commitments had been made, political utterances were made, indeed, by the Taoiseach that he was going to have it reopened by St. Patrick's Day just gone. So that built up a huge expectation, which unfortunately, was quickly, not materialised on, much to the annoyance and frustration of local people. And, I, along with others, believe that there is an interim measure that should and could be taken, in the section, particularly on the Greystone side, where there has been subsidence there on the cliff face, where it can be, the walkway could be moved in a number of metres there without actually incurring, going on to, private land. There's a hedgerow there that, there's ample space. And I don't think that has been teased out properly. And that would act as an interim measure to ensure ensure that people could, you know, walk along it safely. And unfortunately, you know, you go down there every day, people

0: are walking on it, and they're taking unnecessary risks. And I think, you know, as an interim measure, that should be looked at further and advanced, whilst the longer piece of work, you know, is allowed to continue. And that's going to involve land take, whether it's compulsory purchase or whatever. But it is, you know, it's deeply, deeply frustrating. You know, and unfortunately, as I said, people are taking unnecessary risks. They shouldn't do. I certainly wouldn't advise anyone to do it, but they are. And that, you know,
1: probably because they want it open.
0: There's a messaging piece maybe there from the council, you know, to reinforce that message. But I think ultimately, you know, an interim measure needs to be fast-tracked to ensure that people's safety is protected, and they're not taking those unnecessary risks, but also to mitigate against, you know, any potential risk there by moving the walkway inland where there's ample space and noise to do so.
1: Right. No doubt we're going to hear more about that from friends at Cliff Walk and others over the next while. Unfortunately, we are going to hear from those people, because if it was all sorted, we wouldn't hear from them at all. But anyway, fingers crossed on that. Listen, this media campus in Greystones, lots of promises in that over the past few years, but not in fruition yet, but there could be some light on the horizon.
0: Yeah, hopefully so, Declan. I mean, this was a hugely ambitious project that, you know, got full planning permission from Wicklow County Council. It was a €300 million project. Indeed, the state invested €24 million in it through the Ireland Strategic Investment Fund. It was to create up to 1,500 jobs. Hugely, hugely ambitious. It was to see the 44 acres of IDA land owned in Greystones utilised for 14 stages, 670,000 square foot. And unfortunately, work came to a complete standstill back in 2022, shortly after it started. And it's proven really, really difficult to get any clarity whatsoever from any of the stakeholders. Now, one of the major stakeholders, Hackman Capital, I had a meeting with them yesterday. They travelled over from LA for a series of meetings. So I welcomed that engagement with Hackman Capital yesterday. We had a broad discussion on the campus, and, you know, unfortunately, they have put forward a considerably scaled back plan for the Greystones media campus, which will see it downscaled considerably. The footprint had been 44 acres. They're talking about moving it down to 17 acres of a footprint now, a reduction from 670,000 square foot down to 300,000 square feet, and a considerable reduction in the number of sound stages down from 14 down to 8 sound stages. So it opens up a number of questions there. Yes, it's positive that there is some movement, that Hackman Capital, despite all the difficulties they face following the writer strike in America, and the fallout from that, it's positive that they are looking at this, looking at advancing it, but it raises questions then about the remaining 27 acres of IDA land in Greystones.
1: Not utilised at all. But listen, John, I just want to acknowledge the meeting and that it's ongoing. But
0: hopefully, Declan, look, I mean, it's subject, to new planning permission, etc. There's still a bit to be done in terms of contracts, long-term contracts with tenants, etc. But look, it's positive that there is some movement. Disappointing, because I think any reduction in ambition, it is a major disappointment, but positive that something may at long last be happening on some of the site. I suppose discussions now turn to the IDA about the remaining 27 acres to ensure that, you know, it is used for economic benefit. I don't think, more housing. Yes, we're in a housing crisis, but I think there needs to be a mix. So I certainly will strongly argue that that 27 acres remaining needs to remain as for economic development. So look, I'll continue engaging with all the stakeholders to ensure that hopefully this project finally gets moving as quickly as possible, bringing badly needed investment and jobs into Wicklow, Declan.
1: Lovely stuff. Okay, Deputy John Brady of Sinn Féin in Wicklow. Thanks very much indeed, John.
0: Thanks, Declan. Thank you.
1: Just to touch on two subjects for County Wicklow there. Now, you know about the rise in Greystones, the cafe. Very, very successful. Very, very popular there. Nice staff as well. And, you know, nice coffee. But anyway, they're expanding a bit. They're going to appear in Wicklow Town, believe it or not. And, of course, it's under the umbrella of Tig Lynn. And Phil Thompson, CEO of Tig Lynn, is with us here. Good morning, Phil.
2: Good morning, Declan. Thanks for having me.
1: Good morning. So you've another branch up and coming here.
2: Yeah, we're delighted to be in Wicklow. We were part of the Taste of Wicklow. So the Rise Cafe was opened at the same weekend. But it's opened as a collaboration between Tig Lynn, Rise of the Cove, and Wicklow Social Enterprise. So local community development organization there. And so in everything we do, whether that be in Greystones or now in Wicklow, there's always a give back to that local community, and that will be it with this collaboration.
1: For people who don't know, and they hear about, oh, I'm going down to the Rise in Greystones at the Cove and now to Wicklow Town, what is it and what do they expect?
2: So if you've been to our cafe in Wicklow, you'll see that, you know, through Gavin and the team of staff that are there, it's been a community-based cafe. So giving people opportunities for employment that have come through our services is one of our top priorities, but also allowing other just local folk, if we have vacancies, to get jobs, because that's the best way for everybody to integrate. So we will prioritise those who have come through our services, or those who have maybe been marginalised or struggled to get employment in the past, but they'll also just work alongside any regular Joe who's looking for a job. And that engagement with both customer and colleague has proved to be greatly successful for people integrating into society.
1: And just to tell people about your services, and that you give the opportunity to people coming out of your services for, say, working in the Cove. What are your services?
2: So Tig Lynn provide a range of different services: rehabilitation for people overcoming addiction issues, housing supports for when the programs come to an end. We have homeless services in Dublin through the Lighthouse Cafe, and then we also have Rise at the Cove and a few other housing initiatives. Rise of the Cove obviously is our local cafe here, but the new one in Greystones is open in Abbey Park on the Abbey grounds in Wicklow Town. And if you've not been there, it is an amazing site. Wicklow County Council have done a phenomenal job to develop that park, to make it such a kind of a town centre, a focal point for the town. And on the grounds of that is the little cafe called Rise. And we're just hoping to replicate what we've done in Greystones down in Wicklow. Quality coffee, really good food, and as the weeks go on, over the coming weeks, we'll be developing a food menu, so we'll have some lunch options, which we don't really have that much of in Greystones, but in Wicklow we will be having that in the coming weeks.
1: Yeah, how's Tig Lynn funded, and what contribution does both coffee at the Cove contribute?
2: So it's I suppose because there's such a variety of services within Tig Lynn, there's different pockets of funding, but our biggest shortfall of funding, believe it or not, is in our rehabilitation services and in our homeless services. So any of those surpluses that we would garner up through our social enterprises, we'll go back into where those deficits are, and typically speaking, they're in the areas of rehabilitation and our homeless services. And so it's basically helping us to staff those programs, provide valuable services like counselling supports, renovate centres, those kinds of projects, because quite often they're just difficult things to get funding for.
1: Mm. Okay, and any plans for further expansion?
2: Do you know, the funny thing is we never planned to expand in the first place. We just responded to one problem, and then another problem came up and we responded to that. So I think at the moment we just want to concentrate on doing what we do, which is giving people opportunities. the best part of what we do at Tiglin and what we love about it is that seeing somebody who has lost their way through addiction, maybe lost opportunities, find who they are again and give back to society. That's the biggest win for us, and we see that on a daily basis. So we're really excited to see how this rolls out in Wicklow. We're really thankful for the support that Wicklow Town Community Development have been and the partner that they are to us on this project. Wicklow County Council, Fáil to Ireland, they've all really put their hand to this this initiative. And as I said, go visit the Abbey Grounds. It is an amazing site. It's such a facility for the town.
1: Great. And hi to Gavin in Greystone. So Tiglin, you know, nice coffee anyway. From a time being there. Phil Thompson, CEO of Tiglin, thanks very much indeed.
2: Thank you.
1: Best of luck with the new facility there.
2: Thanks so much.
1: On the Abbey Grounds. It's a morning show at East Coast FM. In about 10 minutes we'll hear from the gardener.
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1: FM. Morning Show at East Coast. Now Bray is getting ready to welcome World Fest 2026, a brand new addition to the Summer in Bray Festival program. Taking over the seafront on July the 25th and 26th, the weekend-long event will celebrate global music, international street food and beachfront wellness with live performances, a vibrant promenade market, wellness sections and a popular seafront fun fair all on offer. But joining us now is Tony Brown from Tough Glove Boxing in Braves, part of this festival this weekend. Tony, you're very welcome. Thanks for coming in.
6: Thanks for having me on.
1: Goodness me, it sounds a great weekend of activities.
6: Yeah, absolutely. Really looking forward to being involved in it as well. It's great to see an event promoting all the wellness within Bray, you know. There's a lot of gyms, so it's good to see that it's on the up.
1: Yeah, and I mean, the street food and the music as well, all to complement that.
6: Absolutely, yeah. I was at the barbecue festival there last weekend, so there was a really good buzz there. And it just goes to show how much Bray has to offer these days, you know.
1: Yeah, well, the Tough Glove Boxing, so tell us about that.
6: Yeah, so we're located in Castle Street Shopping Centre. We are a boxing gym and we are dedicated to the sweet science of boxing. We provide boxing training for the general public, so obviously going into a boxing gym can be quite intimidating for a beginner, especially if you're an adult. And our gym is a completely beginner-friendly boxing gym. We use boxing training for fitness. All of our coaches are very, very experienced fighters, and our gym is completely for beginners. It's non-contact, so we provide boxing training at a high level for people who want to get involved. Maybe the gym is not really their cup of tea, they want to get fit, they want to do something a little bit more engaging and a little bit more mentally stimulating. So we get people from all walks of life in our gym, really.
1: Right, I say non-contact.
6: Non-contact, yeah. So our classes are, we focus on bag work and pad work and shadow boxing. Obviously, boxing is a great way to get in shape and to lose weight. But we do have sparring sessions as well for some of our members who want to spar. And they are quite popular as well. But all of our classes are non-contact. So for anyone thinking of coming and trying out a class, like, you're not going to get punched in the face. Unless you want to.
1: Yeah, boxing. Boxing will never take off in Northeast Wicklow, you know what I mean? Nobody cares about boxing in Northeast Wicklow.
6: Nah, it's not like it's the mecca of boxing or anything like that, you know?
1: Yeah, indeed. And I mean, let's talk about it. I mean, obviously Katie, but there's Dana as well. It's all women, and Casey Rock and lots more interested in boxing. Are they good too? You make people appreciate the sport and want to get involved.
6: Yeah, they're all great role models. We've been fortunate enough to have a good relationship with both Katie Taylor and Casey Rock as well. So the two of them have been in the gym. Casey was in the gym yesterday, actually, doing some training with myself.
1: Casey, she's back from Belfast.
6: She was here yesterday and she's gone off the Commonwealth Games now. And then we had Katie in the gym a couple of times when she was home doing a bit of training with myself and one of my coaches, Saba, as well. So I've been very fortunate to have them in the gym. But yeah, they're great role models for boxing, especially for the women. And we're noticing in the gym as well, community of women within the gym is growing and growing week on week, to the point where there's nearly more women than men in the gym at this stage. So yeah, I really, really think it's a great thing, and I would encourage any woman thinking of trying out boxing to come down and give it a go, you know.
1: Yeah, so is it going to be open at the weekend to anybody to walk in and have a look?
6: Yeah, well, we're open 7 days a week, actually, and we now have a women's class on a Sunday morning at 9 a.m, which has become very popular. But we're open all the time. The gyms, there's always somebody in the gym. If anyone is thinking of popping in, just pop in and say hello. But we'll be there on Saturday on the seafront, providing a boxing, an introduction to boxing class. So we'll be teaching people their basic boxing stance, a couple of punches and that. And we'll be there to chat to people as well if anyone's interested in pursuing a career in boxing training, you know.
1: Right, and is there gloves available and things like that?
6: We're not going to have gloves on Saturday because we might not have enough gloves depending on the numbers. But if you do want to put the gloves on and hit the bags, all you have to do is come down to the gym and give it a lash.
1: Right, okay. Yeah. So you want to get fit, but you go out and see what food is on offer as well.
6: Absolutely. Well, look, if you do a good boxing session, you can go and treat yourself to a nice few calories then after as well, so.
1: Yeah, and the music is going to be there. This sounds, if the weather will be pretty good, so, yeah. It'll be a great atmosphere, you know.
6: Yeah, absolutely. Yeah, the weather's been really, really good the last while, and it feels like we're in the south of France or something the last while on the Bray seafront there. So it's really nice when the weather's good.
1: Yeah, and what's your own background, Tony?
6: Well, I'm from Round Mines and I live in Cumberland at the moment. I boxed for most of my life. I boxed amateur with the national team, and then I was a professional boxer. I had to stop because of an injury, and then I tried to work in the corporate world, but didn't last very long. So
1: you went back to what you loved, basically.
6: Yeah, I think I lasted 3 days in a sales job. So then after that, I was like, I was back to the drawing board, and I had always been doing a bit of coaching throughout my career, and I decided then that I would love to open a boxing gym and share what I love with people, you know. The training that I love doing as well. So far it's been going great. We've been there 2 years now. Obviously, I wasn't originally from. The last time I was actually in Bray before I opened the gym, I was here sparring with Adam Nolan.
1: Right, Adam the guard.
6: That was years ago.
1: Yeah, he represented Ireland in the Olympics.
6: Great lad. Yeah, so I was sparring him, like, we're going, maybe 15 years ago, maybe. So I wasn't overly familiar with Bray, you know. But since opening the gym, it's really grown on me. I love the place. Like, it's just an amazing place. There's so much to do, and there's so much on offer. So yeah. Saturday will be a great event to showcase all that, you know.
1: Great, but you said all the right things. There he is, Tony Brown, from Tough Glove Boxing in Bray. Where can people find out about all that's happening, Tony? Is there a website with this?
6: Yeah, well, all that's happening with us, they can check our website, or they can check our Instagram at Tough Glove Boxing, or toughglove.ie. And then obviously the World Fest has its own Instagram page as well, and we'll also be sharing stuff on our Instagram. So we hope to see everybody down at the event on Saturday. We're on from 10:30 to 11:30 a.m. and there's lots of other events on as well, so I'd encourage everybody to get down and give it a go.
1: Yeah, do that in Bray, part of the Summer in Bray Festival. All right, so that's Tony Brown, Tough Glove Boxing in Bray. Thanks, Tony. Thanks for dropping in.
6: Thanks a million for having me.
1: Thank you.
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1: 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Liam Summers joins us from Tier Lawn Country Life. Morning, Liam.
7: Good morning, Declan. How are you?
1: Good morning to you. And our first question actually relates to water. And this morning, it's pretty relevant, really, because the whole thing is, you know, hose pipe ban is being extended across the whole country. So people who have plants and shrubs and things dependent on water. So this question is, I was wondering, is there any plants that are drought tolerant? We have an area at the front of our house that seems to be very poor quality soil and dry most summers, but this year obviously it's more than dry, it's really dry. So what's the story? And you know, keep in mind the fact that this ban will be coming in.
7: Well, I suppose in their situation it sounds like when they're saying it's dry every summer, it could be, I suppose, what I notice here a lot of the time is with, I see people coming in, and they may be in new housing developments, and, a lot of the times in those housing, I'm not saying in all situations, but a lot of people in new housing developments, there can be very small amount of topsoil put into their gardens, if you know what I mean. So generally they'll have, maybe they'll see lots of builder's rubble, and there might be maybe 2 inches of topsoil. So they are going to have very poor, very quick drying soil. So it can be, it's a very, very common problem. So they're thinking about, I suppose, in the right direction, plant the right plant, as opposed to, you know, trying to remedy it after with water and stuff. So plant the plants that are drought tolerant. And there is, to be honest, there's loads. And you'll see them maybe standing out a bit more now in the garden because they won't be going backwards. They're not suffering. They're well able for the conditions. So, like, there's loads of them out there. Like in perennials, you'd have great perennials like Geranium Roseanne, which is a really, really popular plant, really drought tolerant, and it's still thriving in a garden at the moment. Globe thistles, Anthemis, Yarrow, old-fashioned Yarrow, is incredibly drought tolerant, very hardy. And with plants like that, I wouldn't go, like, realistically speaking, I wouldn't even be contemplating going near them with water, because they generally tend to have a sort of a slightly deeper rooting system, so they don't, you know what I mean? They can find enough moisture, so they don't need to be helped. Shrubs, smoke bush trees, a great one. Rock rose, brilliant as well. And something like rock rose, it sort of tells you in the name, it's designed or it thrives in rockeries and stuff, areas that are very dry. Other stuff like rosemary, eucalyptus, they're all in their nature, they're very good. Like, and the moisture deficit now, I think, I seen last week, I think the moisture deficit was about 80 to 90 mil. So it is getting serious, I suppose, for lots of plants. But plants like those would be grand. There wouldn't be a bother on them, to be honest.
1: Yeah. Is there any that people should be taking care of, particularly?
7: Plants in pots are going to need it. You know, so I know we have the water hose pipe ban, so obviously we're trying to conserve as much as we can and use as little as we can. Water that's been harvested, I suppose, it's probably all been used as well. Plants in your pot plants will, by their nature, will need it because they're in a confined space, and also whatever dew point and stuff at night, they're not going to get any of that really. So I'd keep an eye on the plants in the pots, and the stuff that's out in beds and borders, I just generally I leave it alone and I let it fend for itself, to be honest with you. If you start going down that road, as well as anything else, if you start watering something, then you'll have to continue to water it. You'll make it need it. So I just stay away from it. And it's a case of hope for the best with some of it, to be honest.
1: Really? Okay.
7: I just wouldn't get into watering big shrubs and stuff out in gardens. It's just, it's not a good thing for the plant in the long term. And obviously, as you said, we have the hose pipe ban, so we need to adhere to that as well.
1: Yeah, people see things going brown and all that sort of stuff and they sort of panic a little bit.
7: Yeah, absolutely. Look, a lot of plants will recover naturally. So plants will leaf drop to conserve moisture. So I would avoid it, to be honest with you, at all costs. I'd stay away from doing it. Your potted plants, yeah, fine. No problem with people looking after them. But still, once they're out in beds and borders, I wouldn't be going near them with additional water, to be honest.
1: Okay. Little question here. Should I turn off my robot mower? I had thought by keeping the grass short, it wouldn't need as much moisture, but it's got very brown.
7: Yeah. If they hadn't turned it off yet, I would be turning it off because there's no grow anyway. So sending that out every, generally robots like that are probably programmed to be out 3 times a week at this point, because there should be really heavy grow. There is no grow. So I would, if they haven't turned it off, I would turn it off. Some people are very, they really don't want to turn them off. In that situation, raise the height of the coat as high as you possibly can. So put up to the highest setting. But realistically speaking, there's not much there for it to coat anyway. Like even if I take my own lawn home, I think I haven't coated in 3 weeks, and there's still nothing on it. Do you know what I mean? You'll have tall, spindly bits of grass that have shot out the seed. That's just because the lawn is under pressure. But it will green up very, very quick. And even that lawn, say my own lawn, haven't mowed it in 3 weeks, it's still holding green just about. But I if I had been mowing it every week or twice a week, it'd be brown by now. Obviously, as well, the undercurrent of your soil is going to be massive, you know, in your soil makeup. Especially in Wicklow, you'll have so many areas that are, the undercurrent is very dry and very shaley. Those are going to dry quick. But grass and grass seed, very resilient plants, it will come back. So I wouldn't have too much fear, but if I were them, I'd have it turned off.
1: Okay.
7: Waste of electricity, probably, if nothing else. Send it out.
1: Indeed. Another one here. I was just wondering, would it be safe to move house plants outside during the spell of weather that we're having?
7: Theoretically, yes, it would. It should be fine. So house plants, generally, once it's over 10 degrees Celsius, will all be, they'll be fine. They'll be happy enough. I say theoretically because it's something that I don't tend to advise people to do, because I've noticed over the years, they may have a houseplant, they've had it for 10, 12, 15 years, and they'll be very attached to it, or it could have been something that somebody gifted to them, and then I tell them to move it outside and it dies. So I tend to leave them inside, or if I was going outside, it'd be into a porch or somewhere sheltered, because I think you're taking a plant that's in a very controlled environment. Now it's outside in an uncontrolled environment, and it has the breeze, much more insect life and stuff to try and contend with as well. So if they want to do it, they can absolutely do it, but it is a bit more risky going from that controlled environment to an uncontrolled environment, really.
1: Okay, so be careful out there. All right.
7: Yeah.
1: Let's see. Lots of bits have died out of my window boxes and containers. Is it too late to get more summer bedding to fill in the gaps?
7: It's probably not too late. From one sense, you'd still get lots of value of, like, because they'll flower up well in probably October into November. So if they can get some, yeah, there's lots of value in it still. But the reality is, I suppose, availability will be the problem. So places like where we are here, we would just find it quite difficult to actually get it now. The bedding season has sort of come to its finish, so we'll have little bits and pieces of it left. But most of it will be sold through. Growers don't grow it much at this point of the year either. So generally what you'll see available now is, you might see bedding plants, but they'll be much bigger than the versions you were buying sort of in April and May. So something that was maybe, you know, like a small geranium in a 13 centimetre pot, we call it, might now be in a 21 centimetre or 30 centimetre pot. So they've grown them on. And they generally grow them on with that in mind. People lose stuff. They want to fill gaps in. So we'll have bigger versions of them there now as well. And autumn bedding, I suppose, will be starting to come on stream probably within the next 2 to 3 weeks. So if you've lost stuff as well, you could start using autumn bedding. Stuff like cyclamen and chrysanthemums, they'll be coming online. Now, I'd always hold back on the likes of cyclamen. Chrysanthemums, absolutely, put them in. Cyclamen, it's still too warm in my mind to start planting stuff like that. They don't like the heat. So they'll get some bigger bits, and the autumn bedding will be there as well. And if they continue to feed and deadhead, they should be able to extend what they have as well, you know.
1: Yeah. Goodness me. You know, it's the summer, the dry summer is, you know, having that effect. Here's one here. Liam, it's Liam Summers from Tier Lawn here. I've a Herantia. I'm not sure of the variety, but usually it's very healthy and green leafed, but this year it's dropping lots of leaves. I don't think it's from the weather, as it's come through very dry spells before.
7: Okay. Look, it could be from lots of things. The reality is, they may have planted that plant in the last 3 or 4 years, and we probably haven't had, I think since 2018 was the last time we had a moisture deficit where we have it now. So if they planted in the last 7 or 8 years, it's never came through a dry spell like this. So it probably is much more extreme. So the reality it is, I would say it is dehydration and heat stress. And look, it's perfectly normal. I was saying it earlier. Plants will drop leaves to try and protect themselves, that they don't need as much moisture to survive. So I would say that. Look, that said, it could be other stuff, but the other stuff just doesn't really make sense. So, the other things that it'd be overwatering. It's very unlikely that it's going to be that transplant shock. So that's when if you lift the plant and move it to another location. They haven't said they've done that. So again, it's very unlikely to be that. Fungal infections and diseases, most likely as well. That'd be brown spots and stuff. You'd see that on the leaves. So I'd say it still is the heat stress, to be honest with you. So not much you can do there again. If it's in a potted plant, yeah, I suppose you can go out with your watering can and give it a little bit of water. But a hydrangea is a very tough, very resilient plant, so it should be fine. I wouldn't have any fear of it not coming through it.
1: Right, okay. So just to go out where we came in, the hose pipe ban anyway.
7: Yeah.
1: We were to be selective.
7: Yeah, absolutely. Look, I suppose the legalities of it now, I'm not going to comment on, because I'm not saying I'm okay in the legalities. I just, like you said, I seen this morning, I think it's been extended nationwide until the end, the 26th of August. So, look, I suppose we'll have water in more important places than our gardens from one respect. Everybody wants to continue to see it in their taps.
1: Yeah, indeed. All right, yeah. We'll just monitor it as it goes along. Thanks very much indeed, Liam. Good to talk to you.
7: Thanks,
1: as always.
7: Thank you.
1: Bye. That's Liam Summers there from Tierland Country Life. You'll find them in Rathdrum and Ashford. And thanks to Liam Summers for answering all those questions there that you sent in. All right, it's the Morning Show on East Coast.
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1: Morning Show at East Coast. Now, a new EU law that came into effect bans large fashion retailers from destroying unsold clothes and shoes, requiring them instead to resell, donate or recycle excess stock. The move is aimed at reducing waste and cutting millions of tons of carbon emissions linked to fast fashion. It's been welcomed as a step in the right direction in some quarters, but some say it doesn't go far enough, so the debate continues. But let's see about the impact of this and if it's a good idea. Pat Kane joins us. She's a sustainability consultant and founder of RUSI, and we got the pronunciation approximate there. There, Pat?
10: Yeah, really easy, but that's all good. Thank you so much for having me.
1: Good, and thank you for coming on. But listen, the effect of this law and the enforcing of it, tell us more.
10: Yeah, so they use banning brands from destroying unsold clothes. So basically, it's a part of a bigger regulation that came into force last year, exactly a year ago. And it covers clothes, accessories and shoes, and the destroying of that unsold stock now being prohibited as a rule. It's not a normal end-of-life option, which to some will come as a surprise, because nobody really expects brands to destroy stock that's perfectly wearable or good to go. But unfortunately, it is something that happens out there more often than not.
1: Yes.
10: So large companies will come first. Sorry.
1: Right, sorry to interrupt you. Continue.
10: you know, so large companies will come first. The rule came into action there just on Monday now. And then medium-sized firms will follow in by 2030 and so on and so on. So it does reach beyond the EU as well, which is something that is positive. So any brand selling into the EU market must comply, including UK, US and Asian sellers. So that's it in a nutshell.
1: Okay, and this is, you know, in the area as well recently of the levy that's been imposed on people importing from outside the EU close as well. So, you know, this is an effort, but will it all work?
10: That is a question, and I've been asked that before. You know, I think that the rule works on structure, and you'd like to think that structure eventually drives change. There is something out there still that is the action value gap, as they say, where we say sustainability matters, but when we buy, we really buy with price and convenience in mind. And that keeps fast fashion, for example, growing, right? And that is, again, we're not pointing fingers. You know, there is a cost of living crisis. You know, pockets are tighter than ever, and so on and so on. So it is hard. The idea for the rule is to really work on upstream, I suppose, economics. So we're expecting companies to do better, so us consumers can do better. I'm always saying it's hard for us to expect consumers to do better if better is not on shelves. So the idea there is really to curb the waste. As you can imagine, you know, waste is staggering at the moment. There's almost like 10%, up to 10% of unsold textiles in the EU, you know, are being destroyed before they're ever worn at all. You know, you mentioned yourself carbon emissions generated. Obviously, there is a lot of carbon emissions generated every time you burn stuff, destroy stuff. And obviously, it's just a lot of money out there being wasted. So the rule will really push for better practices, better planning, better, I suppose, forecasting when it comes to stock. But also, if you do have to get rid of stock for some reason, you know, it is telling brands you can donate, you know, to charities, for example, instead of destroying. But again, what we're trying to tackle is overproduction, you know, as a strategy. If that would drive consumer behavior, that is still to be seen, I guess.
1: Yeah, because you don't want the companies to keep making them, because the product that's in question now at the moment is stuff that's already made. So all the carbon emissions have been done, etc., for manufacturing it. But you want them to think again before they make the quantities that they made up to this, and say, well, there, if this doesn't go, there's a possibility that we could waste all this and waste this money that we spent, etc., etc. So you want to, you know, the law, which is Eco Design for Sustainable Products Regulation in the EU, is to modify behaviour, to have people, as you say yourself, Pat, think before they manufacture.
10: Yeah. Again, consumer habits will follow structures, not the reverse, right? So we need that logistics, the forecasting, the planning, the strategies, like bigger picture company level to change. So people will hopefully follow it and understand the why things are changing, right? You know, I think that's the idea really behind this push.
1: Yeah. Okay, so thanks for that, Pat, giving us a perspective on it and information about it. So tell us about yourself. Tell us about Roosie.
10: Yeah, so I work with two businesses, really. It's basically reuse in Esperanto. It means it's Ireland's first, it's sustainable e-commerce. It's going for 8 years, or like over 8 years now. And we're online, so reuse.ie, reuse.ie. And also, I'm the Chief Sustainability Officer at Antares Consulting. So we support businesses with decarbonization, with training, with strategy, or storytelling, whatever it is that they need to do when it comes to sustainability. B Corp certification. So again, it's something that's great because we're seeing sustainability going from theory to actual change and to initiatives within big corporations, which is really how we can make a difference as we're speaking here today about the EU ban.
1: Thank you.
10: Yeah. That's me.
1: Very good. Well, very good. Very, very impressive. Wish you all the very best, Pat Kane. Thank you very much indeed. Good morning to you. Thank you.
3: 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This is Declan Meehan, and you're listening to a repeat of The Morning Show on East Coast FM. Our text lines are open, but your messages won't be read out during this repeat. 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
1: And on the subject of sustainable clothes, we're going to hear from Enable Ireland. They have a competition, and this is all about a nationwide sustainable fashion competition. And we're going to hear about how people can enter and, of course, what they can win, all that sort of stuff. So we'll hear about that a little bit later on. Also, British Bay, known for its beaches, swimming, summer walks, all that sort of stuff. But very few of us have ever thought about what's happening just offshore beneath the surface of the Irish Sea. And we hope to look beneath the water with that. From Fianna Fáil, and he was raising the issue of the announcement that 39 jobs are at risk after packaging company ProAmpac announced plans to close its manufacturing plant in Carnew in Wicklow. They say they're going to continue with the same amount of production from Ireland, it seems. However, you know, they're going to continue it mostly at their sister facility in Gweedore in County Donegal. But the 39 jobs are not, you know, 10 a penny in Carnew. People, you know, need to be employed with their jobs around that particular area. Let's have a chat with somebody who was employed there for many years, Mick Keating. Hi, Mick.
11: Morning, Declan. How are you?
1: Good morning. Thanks for joining us. How many years were you at ProAmpta?
11: Well, I worked for Irish Flexible Packaging, which was the original company that ProAmpac bought. I was there from 2003 until 2022.
1: And ownership and names and things like that. Were they good times?
11: Yeah, they were very good times. There's a great bunch of lads. I worked up there. Everyone got on quite well. Funny enough, I was there for 19 years. I was considered one of the new guys because staff tended to stay.
1: Yeah, and that's a good indication as well. That people are happy there. So, I mean, these 39 jobs at risk, what did you make of that when you heard the news?
11: Yeah, it was a bit of a shock, really. I mean, it's hard to understand. Carnew was quite successful. Do you know what I mean? They developed a number of different products up there, like, I know they developed the compostable wax paper wrapping on the bread in the Carnew site. They developed and grew a business doing butter wrappers for like the Kerrygold and all that was sold all over the world. So, it was quite a surprise, really, to see that they made this decision. It made no sense to me, but...
1: You probably heard that they sent out be business as usual, except the stuff will be sourced in County Donegal. So, you know, they seem to be quite happy that they've thought about this and, they can deliver to their customers from the Donegal plant, and probably the customers don't really care as long as the products are still the same consistency.
11: New and has been for a considerable amount of time. It's a tough one for the staff, like I was saying, because I know there's at least one of the lads, I'm sure, is only a couple of years away from retirement. Realistically, you know, I mean, who's going to give him a new job now to keep him going? You know, that kind of... there's lots of lads there with young families and all starting out, and now they have to go and look and find something else because, you know, it was a stable job, but it was also a reasonably well-paying job. up there as well. So, you know, you can turn around and say, yeah, they'll get another job somewhere else, but can no longer be able to afford, really. So, I don't know. It's not as easy as I'm sure the company would like you to think, where, sure, we'll just move it over to Donegal and the lads and girls will all find new jobs, because, well, there just aren't any up around that area, especially not well-paying.
1: Yeah, I mean, there's all talked about, you know, let's have a task force and let's have a good redundancy package and all that. I mean, it's great to have it as a safety net.
11: I said I was 19 years and one of the new guys. I mean, people are up there for a long time and they're, you know, I'm sure the thought of even going back into a job market would scare the life out of an awful lot of people. I mean, it's a tough place to be at the best of times. But if you haven't been in that market for 20 years, 15, 20 years, it's even tougher a pill to swallow.
1: Yeah, I mean, we're often told, you know, there's lots and lots of, you know, other jobs and vacancies around the place, but it's skills. You've got to match up the skills between everybody.
11: Well, that's it. Like, I mean, it's tough. Like, I know, one of the lads who worked up in Carnew and beside me for years, he actually got let go by the company about a year or so ago. They let go a couple of the more older senior staff about a year or so ago as well. Made them redundant. And that poor fellow actually took a job in Merrick the week later they announced they were closing. So,
1: yeah, goodness me. Yeah, a lot of worry for families. You've presumably still got friends there, Mick. What?
11: They kind of can't understand the logic and the thinking behind it. It's a successful plant. It has been a successful plant. It was growing when Pro-Ampac came in to take over. It was with a big fanfare of promises of development and growing the business and expanding, both the business and the physical size of the place. And well, here you are 5 years later. Suddenly, they've changed their mind. They don't seem to want to do that anymore. So they're just confused, I suppose, and worried then. And what they can do about it.
1: Yeah. Well, we wish them all the very best and hope there's some positive outcome from all this, but it's a worrying few months anyway. Good to talk to you, Mick. You're happy enough having moved on, are you?
11: Yes, I am. I work in another printing company, in packaging company in Kilcool called Pack Packaging. I'm a print manager here for that. So yeah, no, I'm very happy where I am now, I have to admit. It was a tough decision to leave Carnew, but it was one that I had to make, and yeah, I've never looked back really. My own personal circumstances, but yeah.
1: Very good. Well, thanks for the chat and wish you the best of luck, Mick. And pass on our regards to your former colleagues there, and we wish them well for the future in Carnew. Thanks very much indeed. Good morning to you. Thank you. That's Mick Keating there, a former employee with IFP Pro-Ampac, and the announcement of the loss of 39 jobs in Carnew that was made over the weekend. All right, our number here is 087-77-11-103. Now, we're going to hear from former Greystones player, and that is rugby player Eva Sterrett. She's just been signed to Harlequins in London, women to play rugby there. Eva, good morning.
12: Good morning, Declan. Thanks so much for having me on.
1: Good morning. Congratulations to you. We're trying to keep up with you, actually. You know, Greystones and on to Exeter and now to Harlequins. And, she's so fast, she'll pass us all out here. So congratulations anyway. And tell us about your decision to go to Harlequins.
12: Yeah. A big decision to move, obviously. I've been based down in Exeter for the last 3 years, where I've been completing my undergraduate degree. So I've recently just graduated. I was kind of just looking what could be my next step. And yeah, I'm very, very grateful to be signing with Harlequins and looking forward to the next season.
1: How big of a step up is it for you from Exeter up to Harlequins?
12: Yeah, that's a great question. I think it's a natural stepping stone. Like, it's definitely going to be a higher standard, but I think, you know, I've had probably the best preparation I was going to get playing in Buck Super Rugby, which is the highest university standard in the UK. So playing within that their first team for the last 3 years. And then obviously kind of some integrated training with Exeter Chiefs, who are another Premiership side. So I'm feeling prepared, but yes, it's definitely going to be a little bit more intense. But it's exciting. It's what you need for your next step in your development, I suppose.
1: Yeah, I mean, you're pretty versatile as well.
12: Thank you. I try.
1: Yeah, you know, they can slot you in different numbers, so...
12: Yeah, for sure.
1: You know, there's no room for modesty here, Eva, you know?
12: Oh, no. No, absolutely. I mean, I think that's one of the great things about rugby is that they're really trying to push the game so that everybody can play with multiple numbers on their back. And I kind of originated my Greystones time as an outside centre, so like a 13, and then kind of transitioned a little bit to more of a back three and a winger at Exeter, focusing more on my speed and evasion skills. But yeah, definitely wanting to continue playing in multiple different positions. I think the more versatile you can be, the more competitive and more of a threat you are, for sure.
1: Yeah, well, the international squads will fight over you now, so you have options.
12: Oh, I hope so. I mean, you know, I love being over in the UK, and I'm very, very excited to kind of live the London life for a little bit, but and play internationally. Who wouldn't want to represent their country in the sport that they love? But yeah, for now, I'm happy playing in the Prem, and yeah, it's great. It's really exciting.
1: Yeah, it's a different setup for women's rugby in England than it is in Ireland. I mean, the professional game versus, you know, part-time-ish team. You know, you've got to look at it, I suppose, as a player. Is that a bit of a pressure?
12: For sure. I mean, I guess that kind of was what initiated my decision to move over in the first place. You know, I definitely wanted to get a degree and go to university, but I think in terms of, like, what opportunity is available, the UK just are that little bit step ahead of Ireland right now. Like, the standard to play at university is so much higher there, and it's almost like a semi-professional environment whilst also being a student. So like that balance of playing elite rugby while still achieving your degree is something that I just couldn't turn down, and I just felt like that was the best choice for me. But yeah, there definitely is pressure, but I guess pressure is what makes better players, and I'm really excited.
1: Yeah, well, we'll be watching with interest your decisions for your career and whichever team you actually chose, but we hope to see you in the green jersey. And Gaelic has lost you, has it? And hockey and things like that?
12: No. Always in my heart. Yes, definitely. Honestly, I can't give enough camaraderie to Gaelic and hockey. It's probably helped me become the athlete that I am. But yes, unfortunately, there comes a time where you have to make a decision, and definitely not one that was chosen lightheartedly. Obviously played Gaelic football my whole life and played county, and also really enjoyed hockey at school and did some Leinster stuff. But yeah, ultimately, I just had a different passion for rugby. I don't know if it was the physicality or the opportunities that I saw, but I kind of started quite late, actually. I probably only started taking rugby seriously when I was maybe 14 or 15. But then from there, I was just, yeah, tunnel vision on it. Yes.
1: Well, congratulations on the move into playing Harlequins, and I'm sure you're going to be a great success, and we're delighted for you. And, well done to you. The family happy, I'm sure, as well.
12: Oh, thank you. Yeah, they're delighted for me. I mean, maybe a little bit upset that they've lost me for another couple of years in the UK. I'm sure they'd love to have me back home in Ireland, but yeah, they're absolutely delighted for me. I mean, signing your first pro deal is always something of great achievement, so yeah, I'm absolutely chuffed, and I hope they are too.
1: Great stuff. Thanks, Eva, for your time. Best of luck.
12: Thank you so much for having me. Have a lovely day.
1: Take care. Bye-bye.
12: Bye-bye.
1: That's former Greystones RFC player Eva Sterrett. We wish her all the very best at Harlequins. All right, it's a morning show at East Coast FM. The Taoiseach Minister for Finance, Simon Harris, has announced that there's lots of money going around, seemingly, in the budget, in in October, and much will we all get? Well, it's on the front of the Indo today. We'll try and clarify that before the end of the show.
13: Well, I was in Mum's half an hour before she even told me. 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She's having bloods done now and seeing a consultant next. Yeah, but it's all good.
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3: FM. Wicklow TD Simon Harris, Minister for Finance and Taoiseach, is going to set out, the government's thinking when it comes to money, tax cuts maybe, and things like that, in the summer economic statement. There's quite a bit to spend, and I suppose, Fionnuala Sheehan, when you have it, spend it, yes?
4: Is that at this stage, the economy is thriving, but people haven't really seen a whole lot of movements on the income tax front, particularly last year when absolutely nothing was done. So if your pay increased over the last year, you've gone into a higher tax bracket or paying more tax as a result. So it wasn't even moved in line with inflation last year. So the argument this year is, isn't the economy is thriving? If you're not going to do anything on the income tax side in terms of cutting expenditure, then it is never going to happen. The caution that has been there over recent years and the warnings about windfall taxes and the over reliance upon corporation tax from a few large companies, that's still there. There's also a counterpoint as well, is that listen, the economy is at capacity on the spending side. You if you want to turn around and say, oh, you should be spending this money on social housing and building more there, well, then you have to show where are you going to get those workers from? If you want to hire 5,000 more nurses, where are you getting them from? 3,000 more teachers, where are you getting them from? So that's, I suppose, is the argument this year. Nothing was done on the personal taxation side last year. There was a bit of a pushback, therefore he's gone for it this time around. Having said that, I mean, let's keep it in context here. There'll be an €8.5 billion budget day package confirmed today. You know, €1.5 billion of that will be on the tax side, but in terms of personal tax and other taxation matters. And the €7 billion will still be going on the spending side. So, you know, it's still just a fifth, I suppose, of the budget day package. But it does, you know, significant amount of money does leave scope at the very least to raise the point at which people hit the higher rate of tax to allow them to earn more money before it's been caught up by the higher rate of tax. Also, you know, there is a point here. We're wondering, is anything going to be done, for example, with the tax rates of the 40% higher rate, the 20% lower rate? They've been in place for quite a number of time. Or is it more on the tax bands and the tax credits? Is that what he's going to look at?
3: Yeah, what are they now at the moment? 44,000 maximum before you go on to the...
4: Yeah, once you hit 44 grand, which is below the average industrial wage, you're paying at the higher rate, and that's not seen as either a terribly equitable system, or also one that encourages people to do additional work, to go for a promotion, to be doing additional work, to go for overtime, things like that, to be more productive. Because if you're sitting there going, well, any additional work I do, the government is going to be taking 50 cents off me by the time income tax, the USC and PRSI come into play. So therefore, look, what's the point in going for it?
3: Yeah, I mean, the government argued that the higher earners, that'll be well above that, would be paying the higher rate anyway, but a lot of people lower than that don't pay any income tax at all.
4: Yeah, this is the argument that you have a third of people are actually outside of the tax net entirely, our taxation system is structured to encourage people to go into work, and at the lower end they won't pay

0: any income tax at all. But then, as soon as you get drawn into the net, you really do get sucked in. And that, you know, there's an argument there at the moment. The high cost of living, people struggling in that regard. That those who are on wages that people would have regarded in the past as, you know, maybe reasonably good, that these middle income earners are getting hit with these higher rates. That is taking what people regard as a disproportionate amount of their income.
1: On the question of social protection and things, and say carers, parallel the childcare discussions as well, that will we ever reach the 200 euro per child? What about people on fixed income, like the people on state pensions, with so much going up? Is the tenor a year adequate? I'm sure those debates will take place.
0: Yeah, they will. I mean, that's where your 7 billion comes in on the spending side. There'll be a significant social welfare package there. You also have to factor in that good chunk of your spending gets swallowed up in public sector pay and pension rises. And there's a new pay deal about to be negotiated there. So you look at last year, there was a 9 billion package on budget day, and you know that's bumper by in any people's terms, and yet there seems to be a lot of disappointment around it that it wasn't doing a whole lot. So yeah, this is the problem. By the time you cover off the basics, your room for discretionary measures can be a bit limited.
1: So what's the procedure today, and what will we know?
0: So we'll know today, it's called the Summer Economic Statement. It is basically, it sets out government's economic position and where exactly the public finances this year are falling and what exactly is anticipated for next year. So it'll tell you this is how the economy is performing. These are the broad parameters for the budget in terms of tax and spending.
1: Right, and the fuel tax stuff will still rumble on as a controversy.
0: That's the rumble on the background, because those are all decisions that will have to be made in the budget as well.
1: Right. Okay. Interesting day and a run up to October. Fionnán Sheehan, Ireland editor with the Irish Independent. Thank you, Fionnán. Good morning to you. It's a morning show at East Coast Event.
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1: Morning Show at East Coast. Now, Only You is a powerful new play based on a true story of childhood survival, resilience, and the journey of finding a voice. Honest, raw, and deeply moving, it's been described. It explores the lasting impact of trauma while offering a message of hope, courage, and healing. And it'll be delivered by Kevin Lamb, who stars and has written the play Only You, and it's on in the Mermaid. You're very welcome, Kevin. Thanks for coming in.
10: Thanks, Declan.
1: When is it on? Just to place that down.
10: Yeah, our play is on in the Mermaid Arts Centre on the 23rd of September. It's a Wednesday night at 8 p.m.
1: So we gear up for that. But described as a powerful new play based on a true story. So you've written it, so it's about you.
10: Effectively, yes, it's all about me. Just to give you a bit of background, I had a very traumatic childhood and upbringing, something that really affected me and probably still affects me to this day, and something I couldn't really deal with until I was kind of well into my 30s, you know. And I came to the world of writing and acting a lot later in life, and in the last few years, actually. And so I kind of, this story is in me, it's my story, and I felt that it needed to be told.
1: Yeah, because they usually say, well, what'll I write about? Write about you. This is a good sort of starting point. And it was in there that you had to get it out.
10: Effectively, yes, you know, and it's not based on a true story. It is a true story. It's my story. And it, as I said, it's a story that needed to be told. And I just thought that, as I say, writing a play about it was probably the ideal platform.
1: Did you live with all this in your mind constantly?
10: I did and do, to be honest. Like, obviously, your childhood are very important years in your life, and it affects the whole of your life. It affects
1: the rest
10: of your life.
1: So what happened when you grew up in Talla, was it?
10: Grew up on a council estate in Talla, and both my parents, from when I was a very young child, were alcoholics. So it was kind of bottom rung of the ladder stuff. A lot of trauma, a lot of violence, poverty, all that kind of stuff.
1: Suffer violence yourself?
10: Absolutely, yeah, at the hands of my parents, yeah. And I suppose I've been traumatized from a very young age, and I've lived with trying to deal with that trauma, which is difficult, because when you come from that kind of a background, your perception of how life should be, I suppose, is skewed, because you don't understand how normal life should function and like what normal life should be like, you know. So I think, you know, as I became a teenager and a young adult, trying to adapt to the world coming from that background was difficult. It was hugely difficult, because you don't know the rules of engagement, really, you know, because you've come from this place, this very, very dark, traumatic place, you know. And as I say, I couldn't really deal with it or even try to come to terms with it until I was well into my 30s before I could actually speak about it, you know. And I have done, which has been great. You know, I've had counselling for this. And as I say, it's something that stays with you. It's something that's in you. It affects every aspect of your life every day, because I think, you know, as I say, the effects of such an upbringing stay with you forever.
1: Did you have siblings?
10: One sister. Yeah, one sister.
1: She subject to the same?
10: She was, and it's actually strange, because we had a quite a strange relationship where I was nearly the adult in the house from a very young age. My sister was 4 years younger than me, and I was more or less a father figure in her life growing up, because my parents were quite simply not there, you know. And when they were there, it was trauma, it was poverty, it was, and this was the 1980s, and when I say poverty, I mean no electricity in the house for most of the year, no food on the table for quite possibly 4 or 5 days of the week, you know. And as I say, this wasn't the 40s or the 30s. This was the 1980s.
1: This is the 1980s.
10: You know?
1: Yeah.
10: Exactly. So it was difficult, you know.
1: Yeah. So what would be like as a teenager? You know, I'm just thinking that in other situations, if you were subjected to that, you would rebel against it in a particular, maybe even violent way out in the streets or something. And because it's constantly when you hear court cases and things, oh, childhood was difficult as mitigating circumstances, Your Honor. You know, so, and kids react in a certain way because of their upbringing. I mean, did you have any of that?
10: I actually didn't, you know. I tried to hide the whole lot behind the hall door, really, you know. I became very responsible, very young.
1: Didn't want it on show?
10: I didn't want it on show. I didn't want it on show until I was 30. I couldn't tell friends of mine. I couldn't tell other cousins and relations and as to what went on, you know. So it was a bit of a strange one, and I didn't go off the rails, you know. I kind of went the opposite way. I actually escaped at a very young age, at 18, and I got a reasonably good job, which, to be honest, saved me, you know. But it was still really, really difficult.
1: Did you live at home that time?
10: I lived at home for the first few years, and it was strange, Declan, because I went to work, and, you know, I built a kind of a career for myself, and I had friends in work. None of them knew my background. None of them knew what I came from. None of them knew what I was going home to. And it was like living in basically two different worlds, which was strange, you know. And again, that probably had a negative effect on me as well, you know. I finally left when I was kind of 23 years of age. And when I say I left, I never left. I don't think I ever left that that nightmare behind, you know. It's something that, as I say, you know, you carry it with you, you bring it with you, yeah. And you try to deal with it, you know.
1: Are your parents still alive?
10: No, they've both passed away. Yeah, my dad's gone about 20-odd years, my mum's gone 10 years.
1: What were your emotions when they passed?
10: Strange, not to give too much of this play away, but
1: it's in the play, is
10: yeah,
1: it?
10: Yeah, this basically the play is the story of my childhood, and there's two other actors in the play with me, Ed Larkin, who plays my father, and Yasmin Fallon, who plays my mother. So this play is an opportunity for me to address both my parents on all aspects of growing up. So it's
1: what do you think of them now?
10: I had a huge bond with my father, which was strange because he was drunk, he was violent, but deep inside he was always my dad and I loved him. My mother, it was a different story. My mother, I think, had her own issues. She was very coercive. She was very, I think she suffered, you know, some sort of mental illness, looking back on it now, you know. But I never really had a bond. Actually, tell the truth, I never had a bond with my mother. You know, yeah. I often hear people say, you know, a mother's bond with their child is something that's kind of, you know, natural and, you know, unbreakable. I never had
1: There's
10: that.
1: There's things in women's lives that don't get recognised, things like the menopause and things like that. You know, I'm not trying to excuse the behaviour, but, you know, things were not recognised in a very difficult world for women.
10: True. And, you know, she had her own issues growing up. And, you know, I detail her own background in this play. And maybe, you know, that's partly the reason why she ended up the way she was. But I find it very difficult to use that as an excuse. You know, I came from a traumatic childhood and I don't think I'm a bad person, you know. Genuinely, I think my mother had a badness in her. And when she passed away, to be truthful about it, I actually felt nothing. I felt nothing. Not even numb, not even... I felt nothing. I felt nothing. And I still feel nothing. Whereas when my father passed away, I was absolutely devastated. And I think I was devastated because of what I missed out on with him. Because I kind of, you know, under the layer of alcohol and abuse, there was a decent person there who was destroyed by that addiction, you know?
1: Yeah. Was he working?
10: In the later years, no. In the, like, when I was growing up as a kid, he had bits of jobs here and there, but alcohol took hold of him very, very young. So, you know, his work life kind of fell apart. I wouldn't mind when he started off in life, he was a real go-getter. Got a great job, never drank up until he was kind of 25. Did really, really well career-wise. He was a really charismatic, very highly intelligent, well-read person, you know. And alcoholism just took hold. And I think really what happened in my case was that my mother then became an alcoholic from when I was 6 years old. Basically, both my parents were alcoholics. And I think that was the difficulty, because I think if you're brought up in a family where there's an alcoholic, you know, maybe most of the time, at least you have somebody to turn to. You know, your father might be an alcoholic, your mother might be an alcoholic, but, you know, you could have one at least to turn to. But in my case, or in myself and my sister's case, we didn't, because we were totally alone. You know, they were both hugely affected by alcohol, and it just destroyed their lives, it destroyed my life, it destroyed my sister's life, you know?
1: Yeah, and nobody from outside knew, so no interventions, no nothing. This was just day-to-day living, was it?
10: This was day-to-day living, and I wouldn't mind, you know. I have a huge issue kind of looking back then. There was social workers would knock on the door. Social workers knew what was going on, and effectively they did nothing about it. Like, we were hungry, yeah. We were cold, you know. And there was other family connections that knew what was going on, but we were effectively abandoned.
1: Left. Kevin, it sounds like, as described, a powerful play. The dates again are when?
10: It's on Wednesday, the 23rd of September at 8 p.m. in the Mermaid Arts Theatre. Tickets are available from the mermaidartscentre.ie, and they're €25. Okay. And we'd be delighted if people would come along. We've done what we think is a good job on this story. You know, it's being delivered in a fairly unique way.
1: Right. Is there more to say from Kevin Lamb in the future?
10: I think the next one, Declan, has to be a comedy, for sure.
1: Nice to meet you, Kevin, and thanks very much for coming in.
10: Thanks again,
1: and Declan, sharing all that. In September, you can look it up on the Mermaid Arts Centre website for the play. Written, and Kevin stars in it too. It's called Only You.
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1: 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It's in its second year now. And, how do you enter, and what do you do when you do enter and you're called to take part? 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Hello to you, Tyron.
13: Hello, how are you?
1: Okay, thanks for joining us. So, the Final Find, tell us more.
13: So the Final Find is Enable Ireland's sustainable fashion competition. It's basically a kind of call for Ireland's top sustainable stylists and upcyclists. And we're really trying to, you know, celebrate sustainability and showcase, you know, the endless possibility of pre-loved clothing. I think the main thing we're really trying to kind of address is just, you know, raising awareness about textile waste in Ireland. Like, for example, I think last year, 56 kilos of textile waste ended up in landfill per person each year. So we're really trying to, you know, show the endless possibility of secondhand and pre-loved. And like you were saying, it's in our second, it's our second year going, so we're really excited. So it's basically a sustainable fashion competition. You can choose to either style or upcycle using a mystery bag of pre-loved clothing from an Able Ireland shop. So yeah, we're really, really excited for it. And then, yeah.
1: Okay, so you get your bag of pre-loved clothes, and what do you have to do with them?
13: So you can choose the style, so that's kind of just, you know, creating a look and then photographing and sending the image to ourselves, or kind of in the other part of that, that's upcycling, so that kind of involves more, you know, sewing, kind of completely re-transforming a look. And for example, like last year we had a contestant who had made a couture dress out of a bed sheet. So
1: wow.
13: So there was crazy looks last year, and we're really excited to do it again this year. And then kind of what's on offer. So the prize is a €500 Able Ireland voucher and a professional photo shoot. So there's loads to do.
1: Yeah, well, there's apart from the prize, it'd be a great achievement to do it, to turn something like this that could have perhaps potentially ended up in landfill and turn it into, you know, something very special.
13: Mm-hmm. No, totally. And I think, you know, it's celebration of, you know, reuse and circularity. And we're also not looking for people with, you know, 15 years of sewing experience. We're really trying to, you know, your average everyday, whether you're, you know, a charity shop fanatic or you've once turned, you know, your mother's dress from the 80s into, you know, a night out outfit. Like we're really trying to show that secondhand can be accessible for all, and it's a load of fun.
1: Right, so how do we enter?
13: So if you head to enableireland.ie/thefinalfind, there you'll find all of the competition details along with a quick application form. And applications close on the 31st of August.
1: Okay. And do you have to have any special skills, or just apply and see how you get on?
13: Yeah. No, exactly. We're not looking for people with, you know, 15 years of sewing experience. anyone can enter.
1: Very good. Okay. And all details available at Enable Ireland.
13: Yes. enableireland.ie/thefinalfind.
1: Good. It sounds interesting. Creative. Thanks very much, Tyron. Good morning to
13: you. Thank you so much for having me.
1: Thank you. Bye-bye. Tyron Lovett there, the competition coordinator for Enable Ireland. So there you go. You can show your skills of reusing, because we're about sustainability and not putting stuff into landfill. Now, just off the Arklow coast near British Bay is the Arklow Bank, and it was Ireland's first offshore wind farm, and well, there it is. But there's a talk about, of course, expanding it as well as up the coast, and there's a group of people that are not happy about this because there's potential to damage what lies under the sea. And one of the group is joining us now, Olivia Cofola. And Olivia is from the South East Coastal Protection Alliance. Hello to you, Olivia.
11: Good morning, Declan. How are you?
1: Good morning to you. So, you don't want any extension of the Arklow Wind Bank?
11: No, we certainly don't. We are totally in support of the development of renewable energy.
1: Great. Where do we put it?
11: Well, we put it in the right place.
1: Yeah, go on. And what is that? Because I'm sure as part of the group, you've done your research on this, because you can say, we can put it here and it won't do any damage. So where have you got?
11: Well, it's very simple. We don't build offshore wind farms on the richest marine habitats along the East Coast. We put them further out to sea. And we have reviewed the latest information that SSC Renewables have supplied to Commission Panola, and we are absolutely concerned that their additional research has still not shown with sufficient certainty that their project will not affect the Arklow Sandbank, the nearby beaches, protected habitats, the bathing water quality or wildlife. SSC say that their wind farm will not damage the sandbank, but their claims are based with a huge amount of uncertainty. Think of it this way. If your scales are only accurate to the nearest kilogram, you cannot measure something that weighs a gram. And so they have the same problem. Their tool is too rough to be able to give with certainty to say that their project will either damage the sandbank or not. Their model cannot actually tell the difference between harm and no harm. And so the concern that every resident in Wicklow should have is, if SSE's prediction turns out to be wrong, they will not pay the price. We will. The beaches will change. The sandbank, the Arklow sandbank, which stretches 27 kilometres and protects and replenishes 11 beaches, those beaches will disappear. Wildlife will be massively disturbed. We will see, not by accident, harbour porpoise and seals washing up onto our shores who have been affected by the pile-driving noises of a wind farm that really is in spitting distance of the shore, when in actual fact it doesn't need to be.
1: Okay, and so to put it out, I'm just thinking though, there's, you know, when do wildlife, you know, do they not get used to things? When you see that the Titanic now, for example, you know, going all rusty and things, but wrecks that go down, suddenly they become habitats for all sort of marine life, and they're delighted with them, and they're in through portholes and things. They adapt to all this, surely, don't they?
11: Declan, EU law says that a wind farm cannot be built on a protected site unless it can be proven beyond reasonable scientific doubt that no harm will result. SSC has still not proven that. And that is therefore not good enough, and we believe that a Commission Panala should not accept that. Ireland has one of Europe's largest marine territories. We're 90% water and 10% land. Why would we want to build wind farms within spitting distance of the coast? The only reason that we would be doing this is because the government facilitated, back in the early 2000s, developers to choose their sites. But this was done before strict environmental law was in place. But we are in a situation now that we know more, and we really feel that, you know, if you share our belief that the marine space should be protected and guided by science and the rule of law, and that our sea should be protected for future generations.
1: Okay, how far do you want the wind turbines put out to?
11: The safest place is beyond the inshore fishing area, which is the 12 nautical miles or 22 kilometres. And we have already assessed, not we personally, but we know that there is a viable location off Arklow, off Arklow town, being geotechnically viable by Source Galileo and another developer, who has determined that there are alternative sites available.
1: Okay, very good. So if they decided that they moved them,
11: we have so much sea, Declan. There are many options that haven't been.
1: But if they moved out the plans to that site you're saying, or further out,
11: yes,
1: anyway,
11: that would be.
1: We'd all be sorted.
11: Absolutely, we would get our wind, and we would keep our beaches. And a genuine ecosystem-based climate and energy policy begins by mapping what must not be lost.
1: Okay.
11: The intact habitats, the critical marine corridors, the species populations that are already in decline. And you treat that map as a set of legislative guardrails that nobody's allowed to cross just because it might be cheaper or faster for a developer to do it closer to shore. That's not an obstacle to climate action. It's actually the precondition for climate action that does not reproduce a kind of an extractivist logic that renewable energy is supposed to replace.
1: Okay,
11: Ireland has done the opposite. And so
1: I'm short on time with that, Olivia. I think you've put across your case very well. And if people want to contact you, it's the Southeast Coastal
11: Absolutely.
1: Protection Alliance. Good to talk to you, Olivia. Thank you very much indeed.
11: All the best.
1: Thank you. Bye-bye. Olivia Cofola. And that's it for today. Yes, we have run out of time. Thanks to our producer, Sinead Keogh. From me, Declan Meehan. See you tomorrow.

0: Hi, I'm Megan Scully, and this is Crack Agus Ciúil on East Coast FM. Imiúil Milanigid Shaska Carr for the Beach Boys, a chéad iver a hain, le I Get Around.
1: Round, round, get around, I get around, yeah, get around, round, round, I get around, I get around.
0: Gavila is a hain. Ari Airport in Liverpool a anam. Go Liverpool Airport, goodzi, Liverpool John Lennon Airport.

0: Milanigid Shachtwa Hain, Rugu and Kyoltor, Missy Elliott, in Portsmouth, Virginia.
1: Boy, I'ma make you love me, make you want me, and I'ma give you some attention.
0: Imi ul Milanigid Nocha Ni, Honak Mud and Kyoltor Ice Cube in Aka La Cuba Gooding Jr. in Sinzramiocht Boys in the Hood.
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Hi, I'm Anna O'Flanagan, and here's your 60-second good life tip for East Coast FM. Do you ever feel really angry, but you're afraid to express it because you don't want to hurt other people's feelings? Or do you ever lash out later at the wrong person or the poor dog? Well, suppressed anger and misdirected anger can have very negative consequences both for you and for those around you. I'm not suggesting that you go around attacking all around you because their tea slurping annoys you or their jumper is too bright. But appropriate release of anger is not only a useful but an important part of keeping your head. Suppressing anger can lead to all sorts of symptoms, from headaches and ulcers to phobias and compulsions. So what do you do? Well, firstly, you need to realise that the feeling of anger is okay. It's aggression that can be threatening. Anger can actually be expressed appropriately. If you feel too angry to talk, try pounding a pillow with a tennis racket, throwing eggs at a wall, or screaming within the confines of a car. Whatever does it for you. When you've calmed down, it could be time to talk in a respectful but clear way so the other person knows exactly where you stand. It can be difficult at first, but can really improve your health in the long run. I'm Anna O'Flanagan for East Coast FM.

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1: This morning on Freshly Squeezed on World Brain Day, we asked you what random facts are still in your brain.
2: Joan said that we were the people that told us this, but that the inventor of the Pringles can is buried in one. And the other thing apparently we spoke about in the show at some stage that Michal says he remembers was that wombats poop cubes.
3: No.
2: Yeah.
3: Do they? I'm googling that.
2: The funny thing is, I'm like, did I say that?
3: How?
2: Some stage along the process, a random fact that has stuck in his head.
3: Yes. Wombats are the only known animals on Earth that produce cube-shaped poo. They excrete around 80 to 100 of those blocks every night and place them on prominent surfaces like rocks and logs to mark their territory without having the droppings roll away.
2: There you go.
3: Wow.
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It was my best impression of someone you loved, but it wasn't it.

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1: Hi, I'm Anna O'Flanagan, and here's your 60-second good life tip for East Coast FM. Are you always rushing around? Do you get really impatient in supermarket queues? Do you ever get accused of interrupting people? Well, maybe you're a type A personality. Two cardiologists called Friedman and Roseman came up with two categories of people. Type A's, who tend to be more rushed and aggressive, and type B's, who tend to be more laid back. Most people are a combination of both, but Friedman and Roseman reckon that those who lean more towards the type A behaviours are more prone to stress and therefore more prone to heart failure. Scary, but true. So next time you feel yourself getting wound up about a slow driver, a game of cards, or arguing over nothing, think again, take a step back and put it into perspective. It just may save your life. I'm Anna O'Flanagan for East Coast FM.

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1: No parent should have to lose a child or to bury a child. 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But the fact now that it's been recognised and it's been spoken about, and like me coming onto the radio and speaking about this here this morning and having a platform to speak about it, gives women an opportunity to say, okay, I can actually talk about this. 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
2: We knew there was a massive Wicklow crowd there that were just waiting to cling on to anything, Declan. 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
7: It's 6 o'clock. Good morning. I'm Tara Duggan. Two Gardaí are in hospital after an incident at Edenderry Garda Station in County Offaly. It happened yesterday as the two male Gardaí were processing vapes which had been seized when they fell ill. The items had been removed from a commercial premises as part of an ongoing investigation. Both were taken to hospital and remained there overnight under medical assessment, but their conditions aren't known. Edenderry Garda Station was immediately closed and sealed off. It will be examined today to establish what caused the Gardaí to become ill. The force say policing services in the area are being delivered from Tullamore Garda Station instead today. Specialist welfare support is also being offered to the Gardaí involved and their families. Taoiseach Micheál Martin is in Ukraine today for meetings with Volodymyr Zelensky and the country's new Prime Minister. The trip comes just 3 weeks after the Ukrainian President visited Dublin. Emily Keegan reports from Kyiv.
8: The key topics set to be discussed on this visit are European Union support for Ukraine under Ireland's presidency and bilateral cooperation. While in the city of Kyiv, Micheál Martin will also visit the Ukrainian Parliament to exchange views on Ukraine's EU accession negotiations and the agenda for domestic reforms. He'll visit civilian areas in Kyiv damaged by Russia's recent attacks, meet with international organisations and charities providing assistance to those impacted by the attacks, which are supported by Irish funding, and meet with members of the Irish community in the city. The trip comes at a tense time for Ukraine as protests are held in the streets over recent ministerial changes. From an Irish perspective, the issue of Achanish alumina is sure to feature heavily as a report carried out on the Limerick plant and its exports to Russia is due to be sent to the European Commission.
7: They are appealing for witnesses after a man was killed in a road crash in County Kilkenny. The pedestrian, aged in his 30s, died after being hit by a van near Freshford yesterday. His body has since been taken to University Hospital Waterford for a post-mortem examination. Anyone who witnessed the collision or has dashcam footage is being asked to contact Gardaí. The US and Saudi Arabia have signed a landmark agreement on peaceful nuclear cooperation. It paves the way for a long-term partnership on civilian nuclear energy. The deal could allow Saudi Arabia to enrich uranium and will now be reviewed by the US Congress. Iranian media says the country's military has warned it will target infrastructure linked to the US if Washington strikes first. It comes after Donald Trump threatened to hit Iranian bridges and power stations every time a ship is attacked in the Strait of Hormuz. The warning marks the latest escalation, with both sides continuing to exchange strikes since last month's ceasefire collapsed. Sky's US correspondent James Matthews has more.
9: Trump issuing threats, not for the first time, but of course they don't seem to land in Tehran the way he would like. The Iranians still very much demonstrating the ability and intent to kill Americans and to extend this military action against them.
7: Prison officers are moving closer to industrial action in a dispute over pay. Their union says members could be balloted for strike action unless there's significant progress in talks with government. Daniel Pitcher has more.
10: The Prison Officers Association says its National Executive Council will meet today to consider the next steps in its pay dispute. It's expected to recommend a national ballot for industrial action up to and including strike action unless negotiations with the government make significant progress. The union says prison officers' pay has failed to keep pace with rising cost of living while members continue to work in increasingly difficult conditions, citing overcrowding, violence and widespread presence of drugs in prisons.
7: Finally, a feature-length documentary about Lily Allen is coming to Prime Video following the success of her comeback album, West End Girl. It'll chart her journey from being the queen of MySpace to becoming one of Britain's biggest pop stars. The film will explore the highs and lows, including the breakdown of her marriage to Stranger Things actor David Harbour. It's due for release in 2027. That's your news update. It's 4 minutes past six.
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11: Dry with a mix of cloud and sunny spells today with light winds. Top temperatures 19 to 22 degrees. Right now in Coins Cross, it's 12 degrees. All the latest Wicklow news now available on the East Coast FM website and app.

0: Hey, it's Rob and Nora, freshly squeezed for Thursday morning, and on the show today, your chance to win on the Time Tunnel with Corktown Fun Park. We'll give you details later on. East Coast FM sizzling summer giveaway, details on that. If you fancy an overnight stay for two at the Park View on the pop quiz this morning, we'll play the sting of the tail, the last couple of seconds of a song, and in the voice vault, there's 290 quid for you.
1: Also, coming up, camping, we're going to chat about who likes and hates that. Also, Greek literature on the back of the Odyssey. And a very interesting piece in relation to mornings.
0: Are we really going to speak about Greek literature on Freshly Squeezed? Sounds very highbrow, Laura. I'll lie to you.
1: A lighter version.
0: Okay.
1: Don't worry.
0: I wouldn't be very comfortable having that conversation. I'll just let you run away with, what's that? Yeah. Did you ever do that in conversation with someone? I just nod along.
1: Smile and nod. No, what you're talking about. My favourite.
0: Ed Sheeran, on East Coast FM. When I was 16.

0: Good morning, you're on East Coast FM. It's Rob G and Laura Wood on your radio. 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
1: We've been talking a lot about Greek literature, the reason being that Odyssey has come out, obviously. So we remember the likes of, well, I do anyway, the bits that I sort of recall are the Trojan horse.
0: Remember that, yeah.
1: Yeah, the Minotaur and the Labyrinth.
0: Yeah.
1: Theseus, and then you got Medusa. It turned everyone into stone.
0: Medusa, the with the snakes coming over her head.
1: Yeah, that her? Exactly, yeah, that. Right. King Midas touching stuff and turning to gold.
0: Uh-huh.
1: Or one of my favourites was the wax wings with Icarus and Daedalus, or however you pronounce his name. Then there's Pandora's box.
0: Right.
1: You know that one. You see, you know more than you think. And then there's the Iliad and the 12 labours of Hercules. You remember Hercules?
0: Hercules. I remember that,
1: exactly.
0: From the Nutty Professor. Hercules.
1: Yeah. Well, we're not the only ones that are starting to have sort of memories formed in relation to this, because Gen Z and millennials are discovering a big love for ancient Greek literature now. A 310% month-on-month increase in listeners to The Odyssey by Homer on Spotify. 35, the average listening age. And this, of course, following the success of Odyssey, Christopher Nolan's film with Matt Damon and Anne Hathaway and all the others. So the Iliad was a poem, a sequel to Homer's other works, and it was first written down, probably they reckon, in the 7th or 8th century. I have no recollection of it really, apart from the name. But listen,
0: the 8th century BC.
1: Yeah.
0: I mean, wow.
1: Yeah, it's so long ago.
0: And now it's a movie.
1: And the fact his name's Homer, which is brilliant as well.
0: Yeah. Like, wasn't that one of the answers on one of the TV quizzes? They were talking about a famous Homer, and someone said Homer Simpson, but they were actually talking about that
1: Homer. Of course.
0: Homer.
1: I mean, come on. If you said famous Homer to me, to many of us,
0: yeah,
1: you'd be the first one that comes to mind.
0: Anyway, who's seen it? Because I know it's just about 3 hours long, isn't it? And there's rumours of Oscars and all sorts, and apparently it's something you need to see on an IMAX screen because of the way it was filmed. I'm not into the... I couldn't care less, as long as it's a good movie, as to how they filmed it. But it's all very artsy fartsy in that regard. But you need to see it, how it was.
1: Apparently, you should bring earplugs.
0: It's
1: the noisiest thing, one of the noisiest films ever made.
0: Really?
1: Yeah, I saw a TikTok about, or a video about, a girl that came out of it, and she said, "Oh my God, what is the story?" And loads of people said they'd bought earplugs and could still hear it perfectly with earplugs in.
0: Okay, I've heard it all now. Bring earplugs for cinema.
1: So you'll be grand, but apparently it's Christopher Nolan, so you'd expect there to be, you know, but it's noisy.
0: I just want to cancel out my wife's flapping.
1: Well, that's the best film to go
0: and
1: see.
0: She flaps her gums during movies constantly. I'm like,
1: actually, it might be perfect, because you'd be like, sorry, what?
0: Auntie Dana plugs. That's what I need. Here's Alex Warren on East Coast. How do

0: Here's Alex Warren's Fever Dream on East Coast FM. It's just 6:26. 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
0: Good morning, you're on East Coast FM. Weather-wise today, it is going to be dry with a mix of cloud and sunny spells. Temperatures reaching highs of 19 to 22 degrees. Let's get you up to date with the latest from the newsroom. It's John Hart.
7: Good morning, Rob. Two Gardaí have been hospitalised following an incident involving seized vapes at Edenderry Garda station in County Offaly. Elsewhere, four teenagers are due before the courts in the coming hours following a serious public order incident in County Cavan. Gardaí have appealed four witnesses after the death of a man in a road crash in Freshford County, Kilkenny. Prison officers are moving closer to industrial action in a row over pay. And a feature-length documentary around Lily Allen is coming to Prime Video following the success of her comeback album, West End Girl. These stories and more in full at 7.
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0: Niall Horan and Heaven on East Coast FM, freshly squeezed with Rob G and Laura Wood. Now, camping, love it or loathe it? We want to hear from you. 087-77-11-103, because I'm sure Laura's now going to set the scene where she gets the camping tent and pitches it, and then they're all sitting around with the guitar and they're singing songs and they're doing the marshmallows. Oh, it all sounds brilliant. It's a pain in the hoop.
1: Well, I like it, but you know, there's certain criteria. You have to be very, very well behaved. So apparently it's 70-30 in this survey they did of people liking camping. 70 like, 30 don't like.
0: Yeah.
1: And there's the top things that people love and not love. So just to give you a couple, and these would be the things that I would adore. Being out in nature, right? Genuinely hearing the noises from the tent. That's one of my absolute favourites. Sitting around a campfire with mates or family. S'mores.
0: See, I told you.
1: S'mores, s'mores, more s'mores, making s'mores, sleeping under the stars, all those noises, escaping. You tend to put your phone down more with camping. The smell of the campfire, not on your clothes, but just the smell of it in general. Obviously, your clothes can be a bit. And then, of course, there's all the stuff that goes with it. I love cooking a few rashers or something on a little campfire, on a little makeshift thing. I just love it. I don't know what it is about it. So for me, there's lots of things I love. The things that I don't like, and people will be here alongside with me, are probably trying to put the tent up. Packing the game like a game.
0: Hang on. Pitching a tent. God almighty. I hate it.
1: Yeah. Then there's the extremes, the cold nights, the hot mornings. So whatever weather you're going in, right, and I've done it in all of them, you either wake up boiling in the tent or freezing. It's very rare you wake up and go, I'm at perfect temperature. Yeah. Ever. Yeah. Like, I don't know if that's ever happened. Also, the air mattresses. Am I the only one they always deflate on? Always.
0: I was just going to ask about the air mattress, because I see people just going in with sleeping bags, sleeping essentially on the ground. And no, you're not getting a good night's sleep there. I don't care what sounds you're hearing or what stars you're looking at.
1: Unless it's going to be an awful night's sleep. Ground mats, you're probably going to be in trouble. Yeah. And then there's the waking to go to the toilet at 3 a.m. depending on where you are. But if you're at a festival, oh no, you have to bring a sheep here or something, because otherwise you're going to find, and the toilets are filthy, obviously, most of the time, let's be honest, on a campsite. And then you have the issue of not being able to see, so you've got your torch at 3 a.m. And then
0: rain. What if it's not a campsite? What if you've just found yourself there in the Dublin or Wicklow mountains, and you've just said, we'll pitch it here, and there you are, like 3 a.m.
1: That's easy, because you hear
0: the crack of a twig. You're like,
1: as long as you're not alone.
0: I was saying, like, if you're all in the tent, you and your loved ones in the big tent, and you hear a little twig, you're like, uh-oh, what's going on there?
1: Well, you wouldn't go out for the toilet then, you'd wait.
0: I will never camp again. No, it's not quite camping. This was at Oxygen, right?
1: That's maybe different.
0: No, I know it's completely different, but there's the one thing that happened that put me off it for life. I think it was Oxygen, maybe 2008.
1: Is this the Portaloo thing?
0: No. Myself, Lana, a few others, Hayley and Ollie used to work here. We'd all had Ryan. We'd had the pitch, the tent and all of that. And we had the air mattress, and myself and Lana were on one side, and Ryan and his partner on the other side, and Hayley and her partner, and then in the middle. That was great. And I think, it'll be grand. And until at about 3 a.m, we finally settled down after having our few drinks. And I was on the side of the tent where you could have, the fabric was there. And some fella who was obviously 3 sheets to the wind decided he needed to go to the toilet. Decided to do it up against our tent. And it was right beside me. And my arm got wet. And I thought, no, I'm done now. I'm done. And we ended up packing up the tent, and we all booked into Bewley's on the night.
1: Oh, did you?
0: Yep.
1: For the next night.
0: Into Bewley. I'm not doing it. I am not doing it. I haven't been in the tent since. There you are now. Sorry for sharing that with
1: funny.
0: You.
1: Thanks.
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0: Well, she's had a fabulous summer, hasn't she? Because she got married to the love of her life. Taylor Swift there, or Kelsey. Is she going with a surname? Apparently she is, but I haven't heard anyone say it yet. So for the moment, she's Taylor Swift, subject to change. Or maybe she'll do the whole triple barrel thing, which would be very annoying. I'll just say Taylor.
1: Taylor.
0: Yeah. I'm not saying, oh, there's Taylor Swift, Kelsey. No, I'm not doing it.
1: Aren't the people that have got married this summer lucky as far as the weather is concerned? You know the way we always talk? We love a good wedding. We love going to weddings. We love talking to people who are getting married. Anyone that knows anyone getting married, please put them on to us, because we love nothing more than chat to people, particularly on the day they get married. And we've done it a lot on the show. Mm-hmm. But always we discuss the weather, and we discuss the fact that they're going to be putting out the infant to Prague, the child to Prague. We've had this discussion over the years. But the last while, I mean, it's just been
0: glorious.
1: Wedding weather extraordinaire. And I actually saw one in Wicklow the other day. I saw a couple out having their wedding photos locally, like in sort of a nature spot. And you could just, everyone was just in the best mood ever.
0: Didn't we get a message during the week that there was a wedding today? Today's Thursday, isn't it? Yeah, Thursday today. Isn't there a wedding today in the county?
1: Yes.
0: I'm sure there's many weddings in the county.
1: Now that you say it,
0: yeah.
1: It was somebody's daughter. I just can't remember the details. But yeah, there is a wedding.
0: I'll see how she's getting on.
1: Yeah.
0: If she let us, you know, I understand you might be busy, but you know.
1: Do you know what else we have today, by the way? I haven't sprung this on you yet. Give her bed a home.
0: Yep.
1: Not a dog. Not a cat.
0: Oh, God.
1: Not a donkey.
0: What have you got for us?
1: A goat.
0: Sorry, no.
1: We have a goat called Billy looking for a home on Give a Bed a Home after 7:30. Are you not?
0: Seriously?
1: Yeah.
0: Okay, so I'm assuming a farm would maybe take on.
1: Well, no, you needed a bit of land, a bit of a garden, right. Mind you. I think they eat everything in their path. So you'd probably want an area that, weeds.
0: Hey. Hey, listen, I'm sick and tired of cutting that grass. Mm. Will he help out in that regard?
1: Listen, I think so. We're going to ask Ava anyway from Ash Animal Rescue. We're going to be talking to her just after 7:30 this morning.

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1: Morning, you're on East Coast FM after 7, giving you the chance to get into the draw, which we'll do tomorrow, Friday, for our end-of-week prize with the Parkview Hotel in Newtown, Mount Kennedy. An overnight stay for two there. And on the pop quiz today, we'll play The Sting of the Tail. You'll hear the last couple of seconds of a song. You need to identify both artist and title, because them, there's the rules. Okay? So you know.
2: He's off with the rules. The rule book. I don't have a rule book, by the way, so sometimes we get away with just having, you know, a few less rules, and we'll be grand. Now, Tuesday's news before the 7 o'clock news. Labrie Seafree's biggest hit from 1987. 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

0: There's your Tuesday snooze before the 7 o'clock news on East Coast FM. 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
6: It's 7 o'clock, live from the East Coast News Centre. Good morning, I'm John Hart. Two Gardaí are now in hospital following an incident at a Garda station in County Offaly. The incident occurred in Edenderry yesterday. Tara Duggan has been following the story after two Gardaí were reported injured and ill after the events in question.
7: The two male Gardaí were processing vapes which had been seized when they fell ill. The items had been removed from a commercial premises as part of an ongoing investigation. Both were taken to hospital and remained there overnight under medical assessment, but their conditions aren't known. Edenderry Garda station was immediately closed and sealed off and will be examined to establish what caused the Gardaí to become ill. Gardaí say policing services in the area are being delivered from Tullamore Garda station. Specialist welfare support is being offered to the members of the force involved and their families.
6: Sinn Féin says the government's summer economic statement will leave workers and families behind, saying the €8.5 billion budget package is almost a billion lighter than last year, despite what it calls the deepening housing crisis. Its finance spokesperson, Piers Doherty, says the government should use the time before Budget Day to bring forward a more ambitious plan.
8: This is a government that doesn't understand the pressures that ordinary workers and families are under, whether it is health or education, or indeed the depth of the housing crisis and the fact that there's a whole generation locked out of home ownership. Because if they did, they would not be actually cutting the level of the budget package. They would actually be making sure that the resources that are available to the state were deployed in an efficient way.
6: Iranian media says the country's military has warned it will target infrastructure linked to the US should Washington strike first. It comes after Donald Trump threatened to hit Iranian bridges and power stations every time a ship is attacked in the Strait of Hormuz. Sky's US correspondent James Matthews is in Washington.
9: Trump issuing threats, not for the first time, but of course they don't seem to land in Tehran the way he would like. The Iranians still very much demonstrating the ability and intent to kill Americans and to extend this military action against them.
6: Meanwhile, Gardaí are preparing a major policing operation ahead of a possible visit by Donald Trump in September. No trip has been confirmed, but the President has hinted he may attend the Irish Open at his golf resort in Dunbeg, County Clare. The plan, codenamed Operation Far Sunrise, will focus on Shannon, Dunbeg and Dublin, with Gardaí already asking about working overtime that weekend. And a fundraising campaign has been launched to help build a new inclusive playground in Newcastle in County Wicklow. The community needs to raise some €170,000 to deliver the project to its original high standard, including accessible pathways and sensory garden features. The One Place to Play appeal is now live on GoFundMe.
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6: News of soccer. Bohemians, another dramatic comeback for the Gypsies at Dalymount Park last night in the Conference leg qualifier. The first leg, they beat Balkani of Kosovo 2-1, having come back from 1-0 down with the concession of a penalty. Douglas James Taylor and Ross Tierney with the winner in the 90th minute to give them a valuable lead. Two more League of Ireland teams in Conference league qualifiers this evening. Derry City go to Croatia's Rekia, while Shelburne entertain Kalju of Estonia at Talca Park. Both games at 7:45. Day one of the Senior Open at Gleneagles, Portadown begins begins his title defence. He's underway at around 20 past nine this morning. Darren Clark out some 10 minutes later. Paul McGinley also in action. Three Irish golfers also in the field for the Scottish Open before the Women's Open. Leona Maguire amongst them later on this morning. Stage 18 of La Tour de France, the route 185 kilometres, a mountainous journey from Varon to Ossier-Merlet, 3,900 metres of elevation. Tadej Pogacar, the man in the yellow jersey. Ben Healy, the Irishman, is 62nd overall. And in Gaelic Games, Kilteegan are Wicklow's new junior hurling champions after a dominant display at Echelon Park in Aughrim last night, beating Carnew Emmets in the Division 1 Cup decider, scoring a fairly comfortable win by 21 points to 1-9.
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6: Dry today with a mix of cloud and sunny spells with light winds. Top temperatures 19 to 22 degrees. All the latest Wicklow news now available on the East Coast FM website and app.
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14: I'm Laura Wood. Good morning. Today's the day Gibber had a home, not a dog, not a cat, not a donkey, not a chicken, but today we got a goat.
0: We got a goat, lads.
14: Billy is his name. You'll see all details very shortly on our socials. But yeah, we're going to talk to Ava from Ash Animal Rescue just after half.
0: Got the pop quiz, got the voice vault, and the summer sizzler. 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

0: Good morning, you're on East Coast FM. It's Thursday, it's Rob G. And it's Laura Wood.
1: Good morning. Now, this is an interesting one. Apparently, women working in offices in Tokyo say they're being harassed by their male colleagues' hairy legs.
0: They're being harassed by hairy legs. Yeah. How do hairy legs harass?
1: We've even got a word for it, right? It's called sunehara, which is leg hair harassment. And it say they take offence at the sight of their colleagues' hairy calves. So male employees are now told they can wear shorts because it's boiling there, right? Female workers are still expected to wear tights, which I think that's not right at all. Yeah, insane in this weather. So some women are like, that's unfair. Others say they prefer the men to cover up because they take offence at the sight of their hairy calves. Loads of men apparently have their hair laser removed so they don't offend people in China, but in Japan rather. But yeah, this is the story. There is an actual word for leg hair harassment, which is sunehara.
0: No, they just have an issue with the fact that they have to wear tights. And now they're giving out about something else because they're that annoyed.
1: Yeah, no, I mean, maybe they do. Like, it's every nation's different. But, I mean, I can't see myself getting... I've noticed that a lot more men tend to remove the hair on their legs. There's a lot of men walking around in shorts. And sometimes you just, like, you wouldn't be looking at their legs. But you might go, God, there's not a hair on that person's legs. No, no, cyclists don't have hair on their legs.
0: Well, I can understand it from a sports point of view. Yeah. And it makes sense for cyclists. I know some footballers, David Beckham famous, he shaved his legs because it was more of a
1: aerodynamic.
0: I think it was more check out my calves kind of thing. Yeah. You know?
1: Well, no, I did that. But in fairness, the calves I see shaved or with hairless tend to be fitter people.
0: Yeah.
1: But I see a lot of them.
0: And I have no reason to shave my legs. Why? Why would I do that?
1: Do you have hairy calves? I don't think you really do.
0: Nah, my legs were bits as they are because of the cellulitis.
1: Yeah, but you don't have...
0: I don't show them off. I don't wear shorts, which has been an annoyance for the past few weeks.
1: Yeah, because it's very hot, yeah. But you don't have much hair on your
0: calves. I do. Well, hair enough. Yeah.
1: Anyway.
0: But I don't offend my wife.
1: No, she wouldn't.
0: She's not recoiling in horror. Oh, you get the hairy knee away from me. Ridiculous. Here's another one that's interesting. Younger generations might think of themselves as little eco-warriors. They're always giving out about everything. But a new study suggests that some of them have the biggest food-related carbon footprints. Right? So new research shows that Generation Alpha and Gen Z, those aged between 0 and 16 and 16 and 29, drive the highest climate emissions with their diets. Yep, we're talking all the avocados and all of that stuff that isn't grown here in Ireland. It has to be flown over from California. So for those of you that are all about climate change and blah, blah, blah, if you're chewing an avocado, you're a feckin' hypocrite.
1: I think this might be, as you'd say, sweeping. But anyway, sure, we'll go with it. I've another Gen Z story for you.
0: If they're giving out about climate change and they're eating their avocados, then they're hypocrites. Get something else.
1: So there's probably worse things you can do for the climate than eat an avocado. But listen, I have another one about them here, actually. Apparently, their Gen Zers are way more adventurous when it comes to cheeses. Like 70% of them try stuff a lot stronger than a mild cheddar. They're mad into their things like their mature cheddars, their smoked cheeses, and their strong blue cheeses. The likes of in this country, we have Wicklow Blue, right, or Santa Gur. It's one of the ones that I talk about. I was looking at the list here, it was making me

0: hunger. I want all of these on crackers with a slice of apple right now. Roquefort. There's I see here there's one called Papillon Black Label Roquefort. I'm like, oh,
1: Papillon Black Label Roquefort. Yeah.
0: But they're mad into the mature cheddars and they're more strong tasting cheeses than Argent. Well, are we? I mean, do you ever remember being handed anything except a bit of cheddar when you were younger? Oh, actually, that's a lie. My dad was into blue cheese, so it was around the house. But Brie was another one for a treat. Now, we used to have either at the weekend, if you go, you might get a like something like a Macadese. And if you didn't, we'd have a picnic type lunch. Sometimes then you'd get a bit of Brie thrown in or a bit of pate or
1: my first experience of Brie was, I think, in the Wicklow Arms. Well, mum and dad and brother and sister went to a family meal. One of those rare occasions when we were actually brought out for a meal, and my mum got a deep fried Brie. Oh, and she said, here, try this. And it came with some kind of cranberry sauce or something, maybe, or some whatever. And yeah, had a go of it. Delish!
0: I was going to say,
1: that's my go to starter now if I get out if there's Brie there.
0: So nice. Oh, it's gorgeous. Yeah, absolutely. Gorgeous. Meg.
1: Here's a question though. What is the best cheese for the humble cheese toasty? It is cheddar, isn't it? I mean, I only had one yesterday. Went home yesterday and made myself a toasty. Ah, oh, I think it's still the
0: best. But a nice strong cheddar. Would you have a strong cheddar?
1: No, it was a mature cheddar.
0: Mature, yeah.
1: None of your messing. It has to have a bit of flavour off it. Can't do mozzarella though. Find it too. Chewy.
0: It just, it's more for pizza, I think. And yeah. Like, it just doesn't have the, yeah, toast for a toasty, no. As a suggestion by text here from Joan that I might have an issue more so with hair on legs than Speedos. And she's right. There must be a name for a fear of Speedos. Maybe Tighty Whitey Terror or Why Frontophobia or something like that.
1: Is that across the board Speedos? Or is this because...
0: It doesn't matter who's wearing them.
1: Right, okay. So you've no issue with Jason Momoa in Speedos, or you would have an issue with Jason Momoa in Speedos?
0: Yeah. Look, that's a bad example. I don't want Jason Momoa in Speedos. I just have, since I've been younger, I'm like, I did find them, whatever, hair on legs.
1: Yeah.
0: Grand. Speedos.
1: I think some women can be a little shallow when it comes to Speedos, in that they won't mind the likes of the David Beckhams of this world going around in Speedos. If it was a Rob G, though, you'd go, oh,
0: no, not me.
1: Yeah, but you know.
0: Nobody should be wearing them. I will get Tighty Whitey Terror. Thanks, Joan, for
1: tidy
0: reminding
1: whities,
0: me.
1: Tidy God
0: That's
1: almighty.
0: Good. I'm going to come up with a name.
1: We were
0: for
1: raising
0: it.
1: Them. Thank God of the wherewithal to have my son wearing boxers. No, he's never. The pants, no.
0: Yeah, no.
1: That's when you're really
0: and
1: small.
0: Even if you want to wear them under your trousers, grand, but putting them in near my face in the pool.
1: Oh, so not very comfortable. That's really.
0: They don't look very comfortable.
1: They're not.
0: Like, oh, gee, smugglers.
1: Keeps everything in place and all, but they're not the most comfortable of things. And if you're over 18, you're still wearing pants, lads. Come on now. Come on. Who's still wearing white fronts? Spill the tea. Now. Who's still wearing those things at this age? Ridiculous.
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1: Actually, where's Gen Z Jamie? We'll send him out there.
0: Ask him. Are you going to ask him, is he wearing white fronts?
1: No, we're going to send him out with a mic. And he's going to go around to the people of Wicklow and the men of Wicklow and just ask a simple question, boxers or briefs? And then we'll find out. We'll do some sort of survey as to what is actually happening.
0: Today's weather, it seems to be dropping a little bit in temperature every day. So today is a mixture of clouds and sunny spells. Top temperature is about 23 today. So it seems to be, you know, we're still, it looks lovely and sunny out there now, though, which is nice. 16 degrees at the moment.
1: Only busy spell at the minute. Traffic wise is Clondalkin on the N7. Everything else is moving perfectly and public transport is fine. Give you more of an update in around 10 minutes here on Freshly Squeezed with Pink. Next.
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0: morning. There's Pin Kelly's Coast of M. What about us? You're on Freshly Squeezed with Rob and Nora. On the way, give a pet a home with Chacha Ava from Ash Animal Rescue. This morning, it's a goat.
1: Yeah.
0: Seriously.
1: Billy. Cuteness of Billy. Find out more about what you need to have a goat. Rob was saying you need a farm. Pretty sure you don't, but you're going to need an area. But we'll get more details on Ava shortly.
0: Grass now, needs cutting.
1: Yeah.
0: There's a job
1: exactly.
0: Less for you.
1: Sorted. And weeds and bushes and everything. Did you ever see Jeremy on Clarkson's farm? Puts them in areas that need to be cleared back.
0: Absolutely.
1: Right, you going to see The Odyssey this weekend?
0: I'm hoping to, yeah. I was chatting to Scotty, my friend, last night. Our other friend Ryan isn't that interested. And I said to Scott, look, it's good 3 hours long. You up for it? And he said, yep, he's dying to see it. So we'll go and see it in the IMAX and all the rest of it, how it's meant to be shown.
1: Okay, so this is your story. The safest times to take a bathroom break. If you need one.
0: No, I won't need one.
1: Okay, well, I'm just going to tell you when you can.
0: Those people annoy me. Go before the movie. Not during the movie.
1: Yeah, no, but make the, like, listen, no. Not everyone has strong bladders. I rarely go to the toilet, but sometimes you get one of those large drinks.
0: Well, if you don't have a strong bladder, sit towards the front and get out of my bloody way.
1: Anyway, the safe times for you or anyone else going to the Odyssey to take a bathroom break, right? Listen carefully. Around the 25 to 30 minute mark, Odyssey starts talking about how smoothly the voyage is going and how home suddenly feels within reach. And it's a calm stretch before everything changes, making it one of the safest moments for a bathroom break. If you don't make it in the 25-30 minute mark, the hour mark, right, when Odyssey begins questioning whether he's anger poisoned, I always have an issue with that word. Poseidon. Every single time I say it, I'm like, my brain won't compute it. You'll miss part of the turbulent stretch at sea, but you'll be back before the story's biggest minutes. So you're talking about it starts really kicking off.
0: Wow, someone has actually done research on this.
1: And then one more. 1 hour 45. The crew press Odysseus for answers about the prophecy leading to a quieter dialogue. So you have about 3 to 4 minutes before the next event, right? And then 2 hours and 10. That's the last one. So note those down. Go and see the Odyssey. You want the 25 or 30 minute mark. So half an hour, basically. An hour and 45 and 2:10. They're your toilet break times.
0: Just go to the toilet before the movie starts and don't buy yourself a big juggernaut of juice. Okay? And if you do have a weak bladder, sit at the front.
1: Okay.
0: Thank you very much.
1: Easy.
0: Appreciate you. No, it's just
1: Definitely have an annoying cinema habit of some kind. I'd say you eat popcorn loudly, do you?
0: Well, that doesn't bother me. Does it bother you?
1: Yeah, it does. Someone's beside me going...
0: I suppose I don't have any choice. Someone will be beside me for this movie. It's going to be full theatres, won't it?
1: I would imagine so.
0: But I have a serious issue with people who are like 10, 15 minutes into a film getting up to go to the toilet. I look at them. I audibly tut. I make sure they hear it. I just go like this. Sake.
1: You're so annoying.
0: Oh, it is annoying.
1: You're annoying, not them, you.
0: Do you know what's really annoying? The sink's upside down. Sorry, I'm here all week. 7:29.
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0: 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Thursday morning's freshly squeezed, and let's get the latest from the newsroom now with John Hart.
11: Good morning, guys. Two Gardaí have been hospitalised following an incident involving seized vapes at Eden Derry Garda Station. Repairs to the gates of Leinster House, which were rammed by a van 2 years ago, are to cost almost €40,000. Should Donald Trump come here next month for the Irish Open, a special policing plan called Operation Fair Sunrise will focus on Shannon, Dunbeg in County Clare and Dublin. And prosecutors in South Korea are seeking a year in prison for a Michelin-starred chef after he served ants on a dessert. A sorbet sprinkled with the said ants for customers who wanted them was sold over 12,000 times at the high-end Seoul restaurant between 2021 and 2025. The problem is, though, ants aren't approved for consumption under South Korean law, sentencing due September 2nd.
0: Oh, right.
11: So it's one of those kind of... you know, it's not a victimless crime. It's kind of it's like pushing the boat out for people who want this kind of thing. I mean, there's nothing necessarily wrong with it, bar it being somewhat dubious, you know, health wise, I guess. Mm. Would you like ants on your sorbet there now?
0: No, but I know insects are eaten in other parts of the world, they're a delicacy. And did we talk about doing something on air in relation to was it crickets? There were. Coated in honey, they're available in some of the stores here.
1: And apparently full of nutrition.
0: Yeah.
1: Don't know about an ant now, and I love a bit of sorbet, so probably give it a try.
11: Yeah, well, there you go. Fair enough, you're open-minded, I guess. But in South Korea, this poor chap, Michelin stars to his name and everything, is facing a year in the slammer for giving sorbet a la ant, you know what I mean? Or there you are.
0: Hopefully. 25
1: joy. Wouldn't have anticipated that. Oh,
11: no.
0: That was actually good for you. Quite quick. On the draw.
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0: N7 to Lorcan, that is the busy spot this morning. Everything else is moving very well. Public transport fine too. Any issues we've missed? 087-77-11-103 is the number. On the way on Freshly Squeezed, give a pet a home with Killed Cool Vets. Ash Animal Rescue will chat to you today about Billy the Goat.

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0: Cats, dogs, hens. Had the Kardashian hens at one point on the show for Give a Pet a Home.
2: Donkeys.
0: We
2: had Beyonce.
0: That's true.
2: And a whole different departure again this morning with Ava from Ash Animal Rescue. We have a goat. Good morning, Ava. How's it going?
3: Morning. How are you?
2: We're not too bad at all. I'll be honest with you. When you sent the information through, I thought, oh, this is lovely. What a lovely goat. Who's in the picture with the goat that we've put up on the socials? Who is that?
3: That's Sophie.
2: Oh, it's such a lovely photo.
0: Just give him a kiss.
3: Yeah, she's mad.
2: I love it. Tell us, okay, firstly, before you tell us about Billy, most importantly, can you tell us what would someone that was going to give a goat a home need?
3: Okay, so I would say someone who wants a goat needs, well, grass, but also a good enclosure. Goats are like deer. They can really battle their way out of a lot of fencing.
2: Okay. Do they need much of an enclosure? Like Rob was talking about a farm and stuff, and I was saying you just need a decent garden, would you? And wouldn't you didn't mind being a bit wrecked?
3: Yeah, no, this is it. Like a garden would be fine. It's like this. It's really about having a safe area. But you can give hay, you can give munch that you can buy in the shops. It's not like you have to have endless amount of grass or weeds. They love weeds, you know. They love ditches. They love not your, you know, conventional sort of green grass. That's not really their favorite.
2: Okay.
3: You know, they like briars and they like
0: brambles and all the rest of it.
3: Like all that malarkey. That's what goats like, you know.
2: Okay. Wouldn't it be perfect for someone that had an area that like didn't really mind the grass, but like literally wanted everything? I know that Jeremy Clarkson, I was saying, on the farm, puts the goats into areas that he wants cleared.
0: Yeah, they clear the brambles for him. Yeah,
2: stuff,
0: yeah.
2: You know,
3: he does. Yeah, but I tell you, the one thing is, I have noticed over the years, people come and get a goat, and then when they have their little piece of area cleared, instead of having the goat as a pet after, they kind of bring it back saying, I'm done with him now.
2: Oh, wow. Oh, that's
0: not right.
2: Oh, no.
3: Yeah, so we're really looking for someone who wants a pet goat.
0: Okay. Let's say it's someone that lives in an estate and they've got a garden and it's full of nonsense and they're thinking this goat, and they will keep him as a pet. How do neighbours feel about it? Are they noisy? Because I've seen some videos.
3: I am not sure an estate would be suitable for a goat.
2: Yeah.
3: You know, maybe one or two chickens, I don't know. But I mean, a goat would, I'd say a countryside would definitely suit better.
2: Mm.
3: Where, you know, now look at, again, I don't know about estate living. I'm not an expert. I've always lived in the country. But I mean, I would imagine neighbours might complain.
0: Well,
3: like
0: some crack though, wouldn't it?
2: And there might not
3: be. It would be great crack now, to be fair. It would be great crack.
0: Someone out walking their goat.
2: And what sort of, tell us a little bit about Billy and goats, their nature. Like what would someone expect if they were to rehome Billy?
3: Well, Billy is male. Now, male goats sometimes puck and use their head. It's playful. But Billy's actually like quite a friendly male goat. Like he really enjoys, you can see cuddles, kisses. But like that Sophie, my daughter, she plays with him quite a lot. Like, so they run and chase each other, and you know, she might grab his horns and he'll push into her hands, that kind of thing. He loves that. I can see those too, to be fair, you know.
2: Yeah.
3: But he's a playful goat. He's now, he loves company, so he would be probably the happiest. At the moment, he's living with our pig Kevin and a few horses and sheep and that kind of thing. That makes him happy. Like,
2: the pig is Kevin. I mean, sorry, to spare a moment for that. That is just wonderful. Okay,
3: yeah,
2: so
3: Kevin Bacon.
0: Kevin Bacon, seriously.
2: Does he get on with the other animals in general? Like, what about, say, with dogs or cats and that type of thing?
3: I don't know. Look, he knows them. He knows dogs. Yeah. He knows rabbits. He's been housed with rabbits. I mean, we've literally had him everywhere just to keep him happy, like, because he's an intelligent little creature and he does need to be, you know, entertained. He likes being entertained. He doesn't do well just standing in a field. He wants to be around the action of what's going on, you know.
2: Oh, I have a big smile on my face here. I have to say, after a donkey, do you have a donkey there?
3: Oh, we've two donkeys.
2: Do you? Aren't donkeys the most amazing? And they're so intelligent as well. But I tell you, if I had a space for a goat, I would love to give Billy a home. I think he looks adorable. I love goats in general. I think they're great. Well, listen, who's listening this morning? Who has a space that they might be able to? How old is Billy, by the way?
3: Billy's 4.
2: Okay. So that what's that in goat years? Is that sort of quite young?
3: It's
2: middle of the road.
3: In the middle, isn't it? Yeah, middle of the road.
2: Okay, cool.
0: Well, let's get him a home. A home that he will stay in for the rest of his days. That he can be listening, he can clear a few bits in the garden for you, but just mind
2: and be
0: him,
2: a nice friend
0: him,
2: to come over and play.
0: Yeah, absolutely.
2: We love it. Listen, we're really hopeful we're going to get Billy home. Keep in touch with us about him, will you? And tell us what happens.
3: Do.
2: Yeah, deadly. And listen, Sophie's probably praying you don't get him home. She seems like she's having great crack with him.
3: She'll not crack out with someone else.
0: Hey, well, lovely chatting to you. Have
2: Thanks,
0: a good morning.
2: Ava, bye.
0: Cheers, Nick. Bye. Do you know, in a couple of weeks, we'll be driving on the main street in Bray, Laura, you and I, and we'll see someone walking and go, ha, must be Billy.
2: There's people in my estate that walk cats on leads.
0: Sorry?
2: Yeah. Yeah.
0: I would find it
2: and
0: more bizarre.
2: And every day, I'm
0: walking
2: in sort of the end of the estate in sort of like a cul-de-sac, and they come down and there's a green area and I look out my window and they're walking a cat in the lead.
0: Stranger for me to see someone walking a cat than a goat.
2: I don't think so. I think a goat, walking a goat would be less strange. I think walking cats on leads. Does anyone else do that? Oh, sorry, stranger to see the cat.
0: Yeah, absolutely.
2: Yeah, sorry, yeah.
0: No, it's just, what are you doing walking your cat? What's that about?
2: On a lead? What? Can anyone tell me, enlighten me on that?
0: Why is your voice all squeaky?
2: Every day I look out and go, what is going on? I want Billy.
0: I don't know, we're not sure.
2: I don't want to sound irresponsible.
0: Maybe you can.
2: I have a tiny garden. I couldn't have them, but I would. Oh, hold on. There's a bit of spare ground on the school next door. Imagine they all come back, and next thing they have a goat beside
0: How
2: them.
0: Would people in the estate feel about the goats looking after the estate and the weeding and all of that?
2: They're
0: always
2: giving out. They give out about the white van prowling, keep your kids indoors until you realise it's
0: the milkman. Stick it up on the group there. Stick it up on your group.
2: Oh, I might for the crack.
0: How do you feel about a goat?
2: Throw a little bomb in there.
0: We've one here on East Coast. Right, 087-77-1103. That's our number if you want to get in touch. We're going to be playing Sting in the Tail in just a moment. Hang on.
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0: 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Now, time for the pop quiz with the Parkview Hotel in Newtown and Kennedy. 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And on Thursdays, we play The Sting in the Tail. It's the tail end of a song. This morning, you're getting the last second of it.
1: Okay.
0: All right.
1: Go for it. Again.
0: No. You should know this one.
1: I do know it because I love the artist.
0: Really?
1: Yeah.
0: Only known for that one tune, really.
1: Okay, no, well, then I'm thinking
0: of something else.
1: So no, give me it again, because I do know it. I do know it, but...
0: I know what you're thinking it is. You think it's in excess, don't you?
1: No.
0: You don't think it's in excess?
1: Well, I can tell you because it's not it. It's not Prince.
0: It's not Prince. It's not in excess. What is it? This is your Sting in the Tail this morning.
1: Oh. Okay.
0: What are you saying?
1: That could be a lot of things, actually.
0: Yeah.
1: It sounds like Kiss.
0: It sounds Princey. I was thinking it sounded a bit like NXS Suicide Blonde.
1: Yeah. Yeah, yeah, totally. Yeah, 100%.
0: But what is it, lads? Who knows the music? Get your texts or your WhatsApps in. We need artist and title on that. 087-77-11-103. Won't have time to play it because we're just looking for text now because we're giving pet at home. So I'm sure we'll get it on after 8 o'clock this morning. But you got to tell us what it is. Here it is again. Sting in the Tail this morning. Artist.

0: Michael Jackson, Rock With You on East Coast FM. It's Rob G and Laura Wood. Hello. Sting in the tail we did on the pop quiz this morning. And it's one of those rare occasions where nobody has given us the right answer. We've had a few guesses, all right. Morris reckons it's Mojo's Lady Hear Me Tonight. No. Karen, she's gone back to the 70s for the Doobie Brothers. Long Train Running. Without Love, Where Would We Be Now and all that. Nope.
1: We got Chesney Hawkes. I think someone threw that in just purely because he's a...
0: Because he's a legend.
1: Because he has,
0: one of the best songs of all time.
1: He had one random hit and they were talking. The person involved, was this one of the only songs you know from them?
0: Yeah. And you should really know it because you know the moves.
1: I reckon. Oh.
0: Yeah.
1: The Macarena? No. Saturday Night?
0: No. Taking you back to your Strictly.
1: Ah, Sax.
0: Sax. Flory Sax. There you go.
1: In fairness, I really should know it. Because I was rehearsing to that song, I heard it thousands of times.
0: That's why I thought you'd know immediately.
1: God, no, it sounded really familiar. I just couldn't quite identify it.
0: Well, there you go. Fleur East Sax. That was the answer we were looking for. Nobody got it this morning, which means nobody has qualified for the Parkview Prize today. Oh, dear. We'll give it away tomorrow, by the way. There will be one more chance to qualify, and we've great crack with a game we call Name That Tune tomorrow, because it's all
1: fastest
0: about
1: texter.
0: Being the fastest text or WhatsApp or voice note. And some of the answers we get in are completely random, and it's fun, and we'll do it tomorrow.
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0: N11's moving well, busy on the N7, Castle Warden to Rathcoole, and it's building a little bit on the M50 there, Temple Oak to Knock Lion. There seems to be an issue there southbound, an accident southbound between Temple Oak and Knock Lion on the M50 this morning, so just to watch out for that this morning. Everything else is fine. News at 8, next on Freshly Squeezed.
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9: It's 8 o'clock live from the East Coast News Centre. Good morning, I'm John Hart. A Garda station in County Offaly remains closed this morning after two Gardaí were taken to hospital. The pair became unwell while processing seized vape products during an investigation yesterday. Eden Derry station is now closed due to undergo also specialist deep cleaning in the coming hours. Local policing is now being overseen by Tullamore Garda station. Media in Iran says the country's military has warned it will target infrastructure linked to the US should Washington strike first. Donald Trump threatened to hit Iranian bridges and power stations every time a ship is attacked in the Strait of Hormuz. Sky's US correspondent James Matthews is in Washington.
10: Trump issuing threats, not for the first time, but of course they don't seem to land in Tehran the way he would like. The Iranians still very much demonstrating the ability and intent to kill Americans and to extend this military action against them.
9: Returning home, homes near Slieve of Naman in County Tipperary could be at risk of fire damage if the wind changes, with the wildfire blazing for several days. Videos online show locals directing animals away from the flames amid fears for the safety of their homes. The Irish Air Corps Captain Neil Dunn says they've focused efforts on the mountain's forest after change in wind direction spread the fire to woodland.
11: Every drop can add a layer of complexity. The wind direction could change. You could have smoke basically getting in the way of your line, your running line. And then, as I said, the aircraft performance is also a consideration.
12: 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Keeping Wicklow connected.
9: Gardaí are appealing for witnesses following a fatal road crash in County Kilkenny. A male pedestrian in his 30s died after being struck by a van near Freshford yesterday morning. His body was taken to University Hospital Waterford for a post-mortem exam. Gardaí are preparing a major policing operation ahead of a possible visit by US President Donald Trump in September. No trip has been confirmed, but the President has hinted he may attend the Irish Open at his golf resort in Dunbeg. The plan, codenamed Operation Fire Sunrise, will focus on Shannon, Dunbeg in Dublin, with Gardaí already asked about working overtime that weekend. A fundraising campaign has been launched to help build a new inclusive playground in Newcastle here in Wicklow. The community needs to raise €170,000 to deliver the project to its original high standard, including accessible pathways and a sensory garden feature. The One Place to Play appeal is live now on GoFundMe. And Wicklow County Council's Arts Office is now accepting applications for its 2027 Strategic Project Award Scheme. Funding of up to €15,000 is available for artists, national resource organisations, individual curators and artist collectives. Applications will close at 4 p.m. on Friday, the 21st of August.
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9: News of Gaelic Games. A backcourt rule is among the new potential rule changes being considered by the GAA's Football Expert Advisor Group. The proposal would make it illegal for attacking teams to move the ball back into their own half if they've already entered opposition territory. Closer to home, Kiltegan are Wicklow's new junior hurling champions after a dominant display at Echelon Park in Aucrem last night. They saw off Carnew Emmets in the Division 1 Cup decider by 21 points to 1-9. Advantage Bohemians after their Conference League qualifier first leg against Balkany at Dalymount last night. They came from 1-0 down to beat their opponents, with a late winner coming from Ross Tierney. Two more domestic sides in action in Europe this evening. Derry City go to Rijeka of Croatia, while Shelburne face Kalju of Estonia at Talca Park, both at 7:45. Portic Harrington begins his senior open title defence at Glen Eagles in Scotland this morning as he prepares to get underway just after 20 past 9. Darren Clark and Paul McGinley both in the field. Also, the Women's Scottish Open at Dundonald, Leona Maguire is amongst those who'll be in action representing Irish interest. And stage 18 of Le Tour de France, a 185.2-kilometre mountainous journey from Voiron to Ostiers-Merlet. Tadej Pogačar, the man with the leader's yellow jersey.
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9: Dry today with a mix of cloud and sunny spells with light winds. Top temperatures 19 to 22 degrees. All the latest Wicklow news now available on the East Coast FM website and app.
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2: 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East Coast
0: FM. It's another beautiful morning in the Garden County. Thursday, 23rd of July. Was it 23? The high today, 22 actually. It's just getting, it's getting lower by a degree. Every day this week.
1: Exactly that.
0: So, yeah.
1: It's literally gone down by a degree, but still, it's lovely and pleasant, and it's gorgeous out there at the moment. Nice blue sky, so do get out if you get the chance. We're going to be talking rogue AI agents.
0: This is freaky. This gave me.
1: And do you know what else is freaky?
0: I'm predicted, by the way.
1: I'll show you a video, right? Just for one second now. My sister is in San Francisco with her family at the moment.
0: Has she got flowers in her hair?
1: She hasn't got flowers in her hair, but she did send this pitch video yesterday of her and her daughter in a car. So there's her lovely daughter, Lola. Mm-hmm. Lola's like chatting to her. She's like, who's driving, Mummy?
0: Oh, no. She's in a bloody autonomous vehicle with her child.

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1: what if it decides to go up or down Jones, the big bloody hill there in San Fran, and you're not driving it? Oh, seriously.
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1: 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One voice remains, an Irish actress who's in between Al Pacino and Patrick Dempsey. So VV to 087-77-11-103. Meanwhile, your feel-good song of the day from Fleetwood Mac. 88 was the year, and this is Everywhere on East Coast FM.

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0: Indeed, who the hell is this? That's what we want to know. There's 290 quid for whoever tells us the right answer. In between Al Pacino and Patrick Dempsey, there is an Irish actress. That voice, that one voice, could nab you a lot of money for your Thursday morning. 290 quid. You can come and collect it today. Should you win?
2: Charismatic.
3: Sorry.
4: Prevention.
0: If you want to have a go, I know a lot of you have been screaming at the radio, so let's go. VV. Your name, where you're from, send it to us on a text or a WhatsApp, whichever you prefer. 087 77 11 103. And do us a favour, will you? And I'm sick.
3: Do us a favour.

0: 6
1: no,
0: sign.
1: Two's a five. Same out of love, hate there.
0: Yeah, two's a five, will you? If we ring you, answer your bleeding phone, yeah? Because otherwise I'm just going to ring someone else and not ring you ever again, yeah?
1: Yeah.
0: All right.
1: Okay, AI taking over the world. And this one's a little bit more scary than some of the others.
2: We'll bring you that story in a matter of minutes, yeah, yeah. Although, can I just say that myself, yourself and a lot of other people predicted that this would happen.
1: I know, yeah, but still.
2: Yeah, we'll bring it to you very soon for those of you that are wondering what's going on. Meanwhile, Florence Road is hanging out to dry, and I hope you know this, but it's great drying weather out there today.

0: 8:15, you're on East Coast FM. It's Rob G and Laura Wood. Good morning.
1: In news, a rogue AI agent managed to escape the system in which it was built in scenes straight out of the Terminator.
0: This is true. Give us the story. What's going on?
1: Dodgy bot escaped its confines, breached a secure server, and, wait for it, connected itself to the internet in a bid to pass a test it was set.
0: So this is a robot we're talking about, is it? So like a look,
1: so they're
0: human-like.
1: They're training him. He's an AI agent, supposedly in a closed digital environment, right? Do you remember that scene in The Terminator where Skynet unleashes the deadly robots, remember?
0: Mm-hmm.
1: And plans the nuclear Armageddon. Well, ChatGPT makers OpenAI revealed it was an unprecedented breach which took place training this agent.
0: God almighty, we got a security breach, guys. Someone go get it, goddammit. Let me get a movie out of this. They really could.
1: Yeah.
0: Another one.
1: He'd gone to apparently extreme lengths to compromise infrastructure, including getting onto this computer, right? Accessing data from this server run by an entirely different AI company called Hugging Face, and then gaining internet access and trying to get information to cheat the test.
0: This is
1: mental. They said, we consider this to be an unprecedented cyber incident involving state-of-the-art cyber capabilities. Yeah, we can see that, thanks. We're well able to. There's
0: God
1: a picture of her, which isn't helping me, of the Terminator with
0: somebody needs
1: it,
0: to call the president. We can't. He's in Dubai playing
1: you
0: golf.
1: You can't handle the truth.
0: Oh, amazing.
1: Yeah, anyway, we're all, that's it. We're all, that's the end.
0: Well, can we stop it now? Is this not the straw that breaks the camel's back for them to kind of just stall the ball and stop? Just stop it, because it's only going to get worse from here, isn't it?
1: I believe so, but I mean, don't think it's going to stop.
0: The Terminator scene you referred to, right? This is warfare in 50 years' time. Which I suppose is a good thing. You're not sending actual human beings over to be killed. You're sending robots. But that's the future. It's going to be robot
1: warfare. Maybe
0: that'll
1: all happen, and then after that we're all going to be lovely, nice people, and we won't have to work, and no one's going to be mean to anyone. We can all just live in harmony. Us, one side of the world, and the bots on the other. Anyway, listen, it's happening. It's happening. It's all kicking off.
0: God almighty. God almighty, everybody. Godspeed. God help us all.
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0: Hello, good morning. Hope you're well.
1: Godspeed has really tickled me for some reason.
0: They're
1: so cliched, those films, aren't they? It's ridiculous. Where are we with the weather? Well, it's lovely. Mixture of cloud and sunny spells. As we said, it's going down a degree every day, it seems. It's 23 degrees the high today, but it's lovely and sunny.
0: On the L11, traffic is clear, nothing to report there. The M50 is a little slow between Templeogue and Knocklyon southbound due to an earlier incident, and it's busy on the N7 between Castlewarden and Rathcoole. But that's it. Public transport fine too. If we miss anything, 087 77 11 103 is the number.
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3: Voice Vault. Taking over the world. Right, time to give you the chance to win. We've got €290 in the pot. We're asking you to guess this last voice, which is a famous Irish actress in the middle.
4: Charismatic.
5: Sorry.
6: Prevention.
0: Luke.
3: How are you, Luke? How's it going?
7: Hey, Rob and Laura, how are you? You well?
3: Good, we are not too bad at all. The excitement's building in your house. You're going on holidays. Where are you headed?
7: Absolutely, we're heading to Croatia.
3: Oh, what a lovely part of the world.
0: I've heard fabulous things about Croatia. Yeah, it's on the list.
3: Gorgeous.
0: Yeah.
7: Yeah, it's acceptable.
3: Who's going?
7: My wife and our three boys. My wife is from there, so we're going to go and visit
3: them. Oh, she's from Croatia. What part?
7: North Zagreb.
3: Oh, lovely. Oh, wow.
0: I'm assuming your wife is a ridiculously good-looking Croatian woman, because, let's be honest, the vast majority of them are Croatian. It's just...
3: I hope he's going to say yes.
0: Of course he is. Took your time there, Luke.
3: And the guy is in Croatia as well. Now,
0: yeah,
3: I've been in Croatia. I was like, whoa, yeah. Like,
7: talking about dragons there, and that's where they show a lot of Game of Thrones,
3: exactly.
0: Oh,
3: yeah,
0: yeah.
3: That was it. Where was that? Was that in Zagreb or where was that?
7: Down south in Dubrovnik.
3: Right, good. Yeah, it's such a beautiful
0: country.
3: Actually,
0: speaking of the dragons, wasn't that where Khaleesi unleashed her fury?
3: Yeah.
0: In that part of the world.
7: So, yeah, you should check out what they did yesterday, actually.
0: Are you in Croatia at the moment, Luke? Because you're breaking up there.
7: No.
0: Grant, that's better, right? Wherever you don't move.
7: No.
0: What are we saying there, pal?
7: No, I don't know if you've seen yesterday in Scotland. My God, what they did with the drone and the dragon.
0: No,
7: they freaked a lot of people out, actually, for the TV show. Actually, they put an 8-foot dragon and made it fly in the sky over some part of Scotland yesterday.
0: I've seen someone do that at Halloween. They had one of those drones, and what they did was they somehow got a white sheet attached to it, and the white sheet essentially was a ghost that was floating through the estate, which was kind of cool to see. Very good.
3: But Dragon would be a whole other story if I looked up in Wicklow and went, what is going on?
0: Yeah.
3: Right, well, listen, you have a holiday coming up, so no better time to win yourself a few quid. £290 up for grabs. Who do you think that last voice is, Luke?
7: Is it possible to be Sarah Green?
0: Okay, who's Sarah Green now?
7: No, she would have been in Dublin Murders.
3: Sarah
0: Green.
7: As well, burnt.
3: Yeah.
0: Ah, right, so Irish actress Sarah Green for €290, which will be very nice as a head towards Croatia. Is it the right answer? No, it's not.
3: Oh.
0: It's not, Luke. Sorry, Paul. I would have loved to have given you that few bob now for your holly bobs. But sure, Lucas, enjoy it.
7: No worries, I'm back to the drawing board and anyway. Sure.
3: Well, yeah. Exactly. Have a great holiday, Luke.
7: Godspeed.
0: Much love to the boys and your missus. Enjoy that, all right?
7: Thanks a million. Take
0: Cheers,
7: care.
0: Pal. All
3: bye,
0: the best.
3: Bye.
0: Right, so we can stick Sarah Green on the list of wrong answers, including Ruth Nega, Saoirse Ronan, Jesse Buckley. Who else have we had there that's Irish?
3: I'm too busy looking at a video Michael Dole just sent in of him in Kavtat in Croatia last week. OMG, it's so gorgeous.
0: So Zagreb, Dubrovnik, Kavtat. We're hearing loads of destinations. Yeah. And we were only talking about Croatia. It was last year on the show. I think, did it top the list of holiday destinations or something?
3: Gorgeous.
0: That were kind of unspoken of or unheard of. Not that unheard, but it was one of those kind of lesser known holiday spots.
3: Yeah.
0: That topped the list. And I said it to me missus, so that's on the list now. Croatia.
3: I was in Croatia. I went to a place called Korčula, which is an island, which was absolute, like, I mean, like the water and just the food, like everything about it, so lovely. The wine. Anyway, okay. Sorry. Involuntarily came out of my mouth there. Right, okay. Lovely to talk to Luke. I wonder will it go tomorrow? Tomorrow's Friday.
0: And it's £300. Nice roundy one tomorrow. Yeah. 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
0: Freshly Squeezed with Rob and Laura, 8:31 Thursday morning. Let's get you up to date with the latest from the newsroom and John Hart.
10: Good morning, guys. You got the were hospitalised. It follows an incident involving seized vapes at Eden Derry Garda Station in County Offaly. Firefighters are continuing their efforts to bring a wildfire near Slieve Naman in County Tipperary under control this morning. Repairs to the Leinster house gates, which were rammed by a van all of 2 years ago, are set to cost around €40,000. And also this hour, cinemagoers watching Christopher Nolan's much-hyped The Odyssey were left rattled, not by that, but by the trailer shown beforehand. I don't know if this relates to Irish audiences or the market, certainly reported in the UK. It's for a release called Other Mommy, starring a certain Jessica Chastain, which is due out for release in October. It's about a demonic entity that takes the shape of a young girl's mother. Viewers said the trailer is disturbing enough to need its own trigger warning, with several admitting they thought it was an ice cream ad. Right up until the time, it very much wasn't.
0: See, I'm the type of person, if there's a trigger warning on something, I worked in Extravision for many years before radio became a thing. And if ever there was a video with a yellow sticker on it that came with a warning, I had to watch it.
10: Okay.
0: So I'd be the guy that will see this trailer with trigger warnings and all the rest of it, that would fight the bejesus out of me and go, right, there's pencil that in for October. Mm-hmm. I'll have to see if anyone's brave enough to go, because my wife certainly won't. You won't.
3: No, thanks. I'll watch the trigger warning though, because again, if someone tells me not to do something,
0: are you not intrigued though by movies that are like
3: No, thanks. I don't want anything that's going to spook me. I watched a documentary last night on a murder and lay in bed thinking I could hear people coming in the front door and stuff.
0: Well, you watched The Exorcist, didn't you?
3: Just no, out of, I
0: didn't. You haven't? You've never seen
3: I
0: The Exorcist?
3: To watch The Exorcist. Oh, no.
10: It's an absolute masterpiece. Masterpiece.
3: Yeah, no, just of all things, I wouldn't watch anything with spirits and the devil and
0: Not even over interest in this. It's one of the most famous movies of all time.
3: Not out of interest, not out of anything, not out of, never.
0: I wonder how John Hart feels about people go over wee wees during movies.
10: No time for that. I haven't gone to the cinema for a long time at this stage.
3: What was the last thing?
10: God, you're talking 7 or 8 years ago at this stage.
0: Really?
10: Why? I wouldn't go to the cinema. I mean, especially, it's like the Odyssey at the moment. It's like the weather is so beautiful that people who would pay money to sit inside in the dark for 3 hours.
0: it's when we get
10: so little decent weather, it's just smacks of like lunacy. But anyway, there you go.
0: Did you just wait for it to be on the telly or something?
3: Did you go to Avatar? Bet you that's what you went to, is it? No, God, no.
10: You
3: didn't?
10: No. I wouldn't watch that rubbish. It paid me, to be honest with you.
0: Would your lovely wife not like to be brought out to the cinema at some point, John?
10: No, she's no interest in cinema either. No, we'd be rather go for a walk or something. You know what I mean? Yeah. Well, okay. No, I mean, I do like the art of cinema and films and so forth, but yeah.
3: Watch them in your sitting room of an evening.
10: Yeah, like people say, you got to go to the IMAX to watch The Odyssey. I don't.
3: I don't and I won't.
10: Yeah, good luck to you.
0: Fair enough. God, we love John Hart here at East Coast. That'll be brilliant. 25 to 9.
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0: Hopefully just fires on the hip. Just says it how it is.
3: That's an absolute quote and a half, though, isn't it? People say I have to go and watch the... I don't.
0: The amount of quotes we have from him, we put on t-shirts. N11's clear. NAG1 is clear. The M50's a little busy, not lying to Ballantyre. Southbound, there was an accident there earlier on. That's since been cleared. And the N7 slow around Clondalkin. That's it, though. Anything we've missed, 087-77-11-103. 25 to 9. Still to come, details. And our sizzling summer giveaway. And your chance to win on the time tunnel. We'll give you those details in a minute.

0: stars, Maroon 5 and East Coast FM. That's Girls Like You on the Time Tunnel this morning. We've got the 80s and the 90s, and your chance to win with Corktown Fun Park. 10 rides there for the waltzers, the dodgins, and the twister, and all that fun stuff for all the family. So if you want to get involved in that, all you got to do is guess the years we're in on the Time Tunnel after 9 this morning for your chance, and then we will reel a winner before 10 o'clock this
1: whatever
0: morning.
1: Whatever you like or you a fancy. Here, lads, do us a favour, will you? I have a podcast with a girl called Judith Cuff. She's a funeral celebrant. She's also a writer. Now, she's a funeral celebrant from the lighter end of things, because what she does is sort of looks at the lighter side of people's lives and talks about those. But anyway, we got together and we're talking. It's the things that a radio host and a funeral celebrant can't say in everyday lives. So it's the chats. It's a bit of a laugh and all that. But give us a follow if you wouldn't mind. Laura and Judy, it's called, on Insta is the page. And we're looking for people to send us in maybe stuff that you might want us to talk about as well. We've had dating letters so far. We had someone send us in a letter about somebody's very peculiar dating habits. Like, I mean, you wouldn't. Someone asked them to recycle a bag of, on their way out, to take a bag of bottles to bring to the bottle bank.
0: Right.
1: And they had individual sheets of toilet paper in their bathroom, right? Like, teared off to save toilet
0: paper. Yes.
1: Like, you wouldn't believe some of the stuff going on around. But anyway, give us a follow if you wouldn't mind. And obviously, you're listening to us. Don't dare tune off East Coast FM. But in the evening, maybe you're in bed. You might be relaxing. You can have a little listen and have a giggle. There's a message here in relation to cats on leads. We were chatting about it earlier. Rob and Laura, I was driving when listening. We were talking about the fact we have a goat up on social media as well. Billy, you can have a little look at him. But apart from Billy...
0: That's for Give a Pet a Home, by the way, just to elaborate.
1: Yes. Yeah,
0: just, he's looking for a home. We don't just randomly put a goat on our social media.
1: Leads. And we got a message saying, well, we got our two rescues after 2 to 3 weeks of keeping completely indoors. In order to let them out in the garden, we were told to get a lead and walk them around the estate. So they get used to the smells and know where they live. We did this for a couple of weeks looking at the mad family that have cats, but they know their way home if they do decide to go on an adventure. Also, some cats just don't come back. So walking on lead, they aren't stuck inside all the time. Because I was saying there's a few people in my estate that bring their cats around on leaves, and I just didn't understand it. So maybe those cats are the type that wouldn't come home. I still think it always looks very peculiar though, Nicola. Even though, you know,
0: cat on a lead,
1: no, this family, to be clear, definitely they're not getting used to the smells. They've been doing it for... since I moved into the estate, walking their cat in the lead. Maybe it's a wayward cat.
0: I've seen rabbits on leads, actually.
1: I've seen rabbits on leads.
0: That's about it, though. I think that's the more bizarre end.
1: Anyway, if you're looking for a goat, you'll find one on our socials, because we had one. Billy is his name. He's looking for a home. We'll give him a home.
0: 8:42, freshly squeezed with Rob and Laura. 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
1: How do you fancy winning an annual family membership to Beyond the Trees and Avondale House? You can walk up there and slide down there. Great crack and beautiful, actually. I've done it multiple times with the fam. Maybe the Wilds.
2: Gorgeous part of County Wicklow.
1: The Wilds.ie. 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

0: morning, you're on East Coast. It's Rob and Laura. Hang on for your chance to win with Corktown Fun Park. We've got your passes there, 10 rides and the Walters and the Twister and the Dodgems and all the rest of it. I do love the Dodgems.
1: Oh, listen, genuinely, years ago, though, there was a story from somewhere in Wicklow about Dodgem flying out of a...
0: Maybe don't say that one now, Laura. You know.
1: And ever since then, the extremely strong regulation means that every time I go on the Dodgems, they're like, oh, they're grand now, everything's okay. But my dad used to bring us when we were little to the Dodgems, and the excitement overload. And I distinctly remember thinking, one day I'll be old enough not to have to sit in a car with a grown-up. That was the aim.
0: And here you are now.
1: Driving your own car in the Dodgems was the absolute goal. And do you ever see with your children, do you notice the difference in their confidence and their ability as they get older? Like, remember the stage they were like, oh no, I'm not going on my own. Like my son, I really remember at Milo, he's 11 now. Like for years, he was like, no. He'd be coming in with me. I'd be like, go on your own. No. And now.
0: We'll be caught dead with you.
1: He wouldn't get away from you, and he absolutely loves it. But my absolute favourite still stands to be the waltzer. Give us a push. I've had some of the best laughs of my life on waltzers.
0: Oh yeah, like Corktown. Lots of messages actually in this week. People just have memories of staying
1: and going to their caravans or their mobiles or whatever it was.
0: So we got your passes on the time tunnel this morning. Stick around for that. We'll do it between 9 and 10. All you got to do is have a guess as to what years we're in. Musically, Laura's going to give you some clues as to what the years are as well. So you'll have plenty of help, and there's plenty of tunes coming up in that regard as well. Now, an expert has revealed the truth behind the urban myth that we swallow loads of spiders in our sleep. This fellow was Professor James Logan, who was on this morning. He was on the telly. Said, I heard that so much growing up. Spiders crawl across your face, into your mouth, you swallow them, and all that kind of jazz. It's not true. Maybe occasionally it might happen on a very rare occasion, he says. Why would they want to go near your mouth? It doesn't make any sense. He explained that if you're snoring or breathing heavily during sleep, it's even less likely that a spider would venture anywhere near you. So he has called nonsense on this.
1: Where did that even come from?
0: Don't know.
1: Like, have you ever worried that a spider is going to crawl into your mouth in the middle of the night? No, I haven't.
0: But there's some mornings you might wake up and you it's weird taste in your mouth. And you're like, oh,
1: was there something crawling in there? What's going on?
0: You immediately go in and brush your teeth. You know, what's that about?
1: Nighttime invasions, I wouldn't need that now, I have to say. Absolutely not. No, it doesn't happen to me. Don't wake up with a weird taste in my mouth and think the spider just crawled in. So I'm all good.
0: Yeah. Well, I did eat a caterpillar once. Not deliberately, by the way. I was in a salad. I was in lettuce. I was in a head of iceberg lettuce. And my mum, there was actually summer years ago. I was only a kid. But she had like bits of cheese and beetroot. And, you know, the usual summer dinner that you didn't want as a kid. You wanted the normal stuff. But Mam didn't want to cook. So we had a salad and we were eating it.
1: Would you eat the salad?
0: I would have as a kid.
1: Great.
0: Yeah,
1: like great. The fact you even ate it.
0: I didn't mind iceberg lettuce, but spinach and all the rest of it. Anything that was very leafy, I was like, yeah. I mean, leaves.
1: You ate the iceberg.
0: But yeah, and it was a weird kind of... Mm. Yeah, weird taste is just kind of this lettuce is really kind of squidgy. What's going on? It was caterpillar. I'm sorry, Mr. Caterpillar.
1: But, yeah, that's not.
0: That was the and I never want to experience that taste again. I'll tell you that for nothing. That's why the whole I'm a Celebrity, which did he grow up thing freaks me out. I can't watch it sometimes. Like, oh.
1: I think it freaks everyone out.
0: It takes me back to 1987 or wherever it was.
1: That eating thing is ghastly, isn't it? It really is. Like, it's horrific, but so enjoyable to watch.
0: It's not enjoyable to watch.
1: It is. I love watching it. The eating challenge is my favourite.
0: Do you remember the spider with your woman?
1: Yeah.
0: Well, listen, there was controversy at the time because the spider was alive and she had to shake it in a glass and then throw it down the hatch.
1: That's none of that. All of that pales in comparison. Well, the rats in the coffin are the thing for me that I would have an absolute problem with. But the one thing is the time was a Fatima Whitbread got a
0: cockroach in her ear.
1: Cockroach in her ear. Pull it out of the tweezers. That stuck in my memory. I found that. I was like hiding behind the couch going, oh, God. Because cockroaches now, they are a whole new story to me. When you see a cockroach, you know that there's dirt. Do you know what I mean?
0: Yeah.
1: They're filthy, horrible creatures. I'm sorry now. The people that say all the creatures of the world, apart from cockroaches.
0: Fair enough. I'm going off on a tangent, so I know I've been accused of such things. Well, listen, that's me. They gave me the job. It's their fault. But I have to mention this. I'm looking across the screen, and you look like you're in the nip. I have to take a picture just to prove this to you. What's that's this ensemble you've got going on. It's hang on.
1: I'm wearing an off-the-shoulder top.
0: I swear to God, this is just...
1: Hold on.
0: This is crazy. What? It looks like you're literally naked over there. But you're not,
1: no,
0: clearly.
1: It's all right, we're all good.
0: It's an off-the-shoulder... What's going on?
1: One of those. I don't know.
0: The problem is, I've got a computer monitor here that's just about blocking it. So you literally look like I sat over there naked. Can I share that photo?
1: Lucky fella.
0: I'll let you check the photo before you give me permission to share it. Here you go. Look. Have a look at that. Look at. Isn't that gas?
1: That is great, yeah.
0: If you give me permission, I'll stick that on the Facebook page so there's people can appreciate what I've been witnessing most of this morning. Time Tunnel is on the way.
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9: It's 9 o'clock live from the East Coast News Centre. Good morning, I'm John Hart. Residents living near Slieve na Mon in County Tipperary are being reassured that their homes are safe. A wildfire has been blazing in the area for several days and has destroyed woodland. Videos online show locals directing animals away from the fire, many expressing their concerns about the safety of their homes. But the Acting Senior Assistant Chief Fire Officer for Tipperary, Carol Kennedy, says they're not considering any mandatory evacuations.
10: There is no evacuation order in place. We're not concerned about the fire hitting properties at this point, and we are monitoring them very, very closely. And I would ask the public to just listen to the official sources rather than social media itself.
9: Sinn Féin have accused the government of breaking previous promises on tax cuts, despite the Wicklow TD Minister for Finance, Simon Harris, unveiling an €8.5 billion budget package. €1.5 billion of that is earmarked for so-called Middle Ireland. Sinn Féin's Piers Doherty says workers cannot rely on the government's commitments. He's called on ministers to go back to the drawing board before October's budget.
11: He broke that promise in year one when he didn't provide any tax cuts for workers. And that's why, you know, people like the SRI and others were very clear that right across the board, that people lost out in last year's budget. And that's on Simon and his government, where they called this really, really wrong. And that they're about to do the same thing again. And that's why I think they really need to rethink the budget strategy.
9: Elsewhere in Eden, Derry Garda, the station in County Offaly had to be closed off after two Garda were hospitalised following an incident involving seized vapes. The officers became unwell while processing the vapes, seized during an ongoing investigation yesterday. Both men remain in hospital. Garda don't suspect any foul play, believing fumes or leaks from the products may be behind the illness. The station remains closed off this morning, with policing being overseen by Tullamore Garda Station.
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12: keeping Wicklow connected.
9: Gardaí are appealing for witnesses after a fatal road crash in County Kilkenny. A male pedestrian in his 30s was struck by a van near Freshford yesterday morning before he passed away. His body was taken to the University Hospital Waterford for a post-mortem. Gardaí have been asked if they're available to do overtime in September when it's thought that US President Donald Trump might visit Ireland. He's indicated he may attend the Irish Open Golf, which has been held at his resort in Dunbeg in West Clare. Although the visit is not confirmed, the Irish Independent reports a policing plan called Operation Far Sunrise is underway, with Gardaí asked to volunteer for extra shifts from the weekend of September 11th. A fundraising campaign is underway to help build a new inclusive playground in Newcastle. The community needs to raise €170,000 to deliver the project to its original high standard, including accessible pathways and a sensory garden feature. The One Place to play appeal is now live on GoFundMe. And Wicklow County Council's Arts Office is now accepting applications for its 2027 Strategic Project Award Scheme. Funding of up to €15,000 is available for artists, national resource organisations, individual curators and artists collectives. Applications will close at 4 p.m. on Friday, the 21st of August.
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9: News of Gaelic Games and a so-called backcourt rule is among the new potential rule changes being considered by the GAA's Football Expert Advisory Group. The proposal will make it illegal for attacking teams to move the ball back into their own half if they had already entered opposition territory. Kiltegan are Wicklow's new junior hurling champions after a dominant display at Echelon Park in Aucrem last night saw them prove too strong for Carnew Emmets in the Division 1 Cup decider. The West Wicklow men were prolific from play as they landed the spoils 21 points to 1-9. Bohemians fought back to win their Conference League qualifier's first leg against Balcani last night at Daly Mount. Alan Reynolds' side prevailed through late goals from Douglas James Taylor and Ross Tierney for a 2-1 first leg victory. Tonight, Derry City go to Croatian side Rijeka in the second qualifying round, while Shelburne host Kalju of Estonia at Talca Park in their European opener this season. Both games at 7:45. Paddy Harrington will soon begin his senior open title defence at Glen Eagles in Scotland this morning. Darren Clark and Paul McGinley both also in the field. Three Irish women in the Scottish Open also today before the Women's Open next week, including Leona Maguire, Lauren Walsh and Anna Foster. Stage 18 of the Tour de France is a 185-kilometre mountainous trek from Voiron to Orsier-Merlet. Tadej Pogacar is the overall leader in the yellow jersey, while Ireland's Ben Healy is 62nd overall.
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9: Dry today with a mix of cloud and sunny spells with light winds. Top temperatures 19 to 22 degrees. All the latest Wicklow news now available on the East Coast FM website and app.
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0: There's Midge Ure and Ulster Vox. Midge was one of the main organisers of Live Aid, but it's not him that gets all the plaudits. It's Sir Bob Geldof, of course, but he was very much involved in that. There he is with Ulster Vox and Vienna. And we kicked off with the Human League, one of the biggest selling singles of the entire decade. Don't You Want Me? But what is the year? Have a go, and remember there's a prize in it for you. Corchan Fun Park, we're sending you there with the family and your 10 free rides there for the waltzers, the dodgems, the twists, or whatever it is you want to go on. Fun for all the family there. All you got to do is guess what the years are.
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3: The weather today is nice, dry, with a mixture of cloud and those sunny spells you're starting to see now. Top temperatures about 22 degrees, many parts of Wicklow at the moment, about 16.
1: The word on weather.
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0: Morning. Thursday's Time Tunnel with Rob G. Laura Wood in the 1980-somethings for part one. And then we'll go to the 1990-somethings for part two.
3: The question is, you have to guess the year if you'd like those Cork Town rides and guess it right. Raiders of the Lost Ark in this year, Chariots of Fire, For Your Eyes Only, The Smurfs first came onto our TV.
0: Ah, the Smurfs. Remember the Smurfs?
3: Yeah, they were deadly. Them actually, and Dynasty as well. And it was also the year the first Space Shuttle Columbia launched. Ronald Reagan became president of the US. And MTV launched in the US with the first video. A video killed the radio star with the Buggles.
0: With the Buggles, yeah. We got MTV Europe some years later and Dire Straits Money for Nothing. On the radio this year, a group called Quarterflash. You might remember this. It featured in a movie there recently. Harden My Heart is the tune, but what is the year? Have a guess. 087 77 11 103. It's the Time Tunnel.

0: Brian Ferner, brilliant. Loads of great tunes. There's one of them, Waiting for a Girl Like You, with Quarter Flash, Harden My Heart, Ultravox, Vienna and the Human Leagues, Don't You Want Me. All our big songs in the year 1981. Well done if you said that. The 90s are on the way on the Time Tunnel Part 2. And remember, there's a prize in it for you for guessing the years correctly, either in Part 1 or Part 2. You'll all be in with a shout of winning family passes to Corktown Fun Park. That's coming up before 10 o'clock this morning. We'll have a winner.
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0: Morning, you're on East Coast FM, Wicklow's favourite radio station. The Time Tunnel Part 2 is on the way with music coming up from the likes of R.E.M. We'll hear from Crowded House. We'll have a dance classic from C.C. Peniston. And a reminder, you could be going to Corktown for a bit of fun with the fam. Corktown Fun Fam. Dodgins. Walters. Twister. What's the Twister again?
7: Twister. The thing that goes like cross and back and this, does this. See the way I do that?
0: That's a good dance move. Well, you keep that. You remember that now the next time we go to a club.
7: We'll call it the Twister.
0: The Twister. Yeah, come on. Let's get you up to date. 9:30. John Hart here with the headlines.
8: Good morning, guys. The Taoiseach will meet the Ukrainian president in Kyiv today. The Minister for Justice says he's no difficulty meeting solicitors about the legal aid scheme row. A specialist deep clean is taking place at Edenderry Guard, the station, after two officers were hospitalised. They became unwell when handling seized vape products. A section of the M9 motorway has been closed this morning in County Carlow following a road incident. More than 6 in 10 people are cutting back on eating out because of the cost of living crisis, and a certain protocol is now in place for the potential impending and would-be visit of a certain Donald J. Trump to the west coast of Ireland, Dunbeg. Of course, the resort which will stage the Irish Open in September, one of Ireland's preeminent sporting events. It could be presided over by a political figure of great renown in the coming months. Garda, you've been told, make sure you have nothing on that weekend, around the September 11th weekend.
0: Can we please send intrepid journalist John Hart to Doombeg just to,
7: yeah,
0: to cover said event?
7: Yeah.
0: Get an old chat with Mr. Trump.
8: I was there once, actually, because, you know, it's in the old Banner County. It's, beautiful place, to be fair. Greg Norman, I think, had the rights. You know the way famous golfers put their names to golf courses, design them and so forth. Yeah, so it is spectacular.
7: Oh, it's gorgeous. Yeah, if you're into golf. There's no doubt about that. Yeah. I had a dream that I did, you know, the way they were all on the stage at the World Cup. And I was sort of hoping someone was going to just refuse to shake his hand or something.
8: There was a bit of brushing around.
7: Absolutely was. Yeah. But no, I didn't think maybe enough. But in my dream, I did the sort of like... You had to shake my hand. I don't even know it was the World Cup. It was something in the way. And I did the whole... thinking of it. I was like, oh my God, I woke up laughing to myself because I was like...
0: Listen, I've heard of people having weird dreams. Well, that one takes the biscuits.
7: Oh, listen.
0: Really?
7: I have very weird dreams all the time.
8: A few wishy-washy ones there now. You know, there was like a lot of people like, we know what you wear, but...
9: that, we'll, you know.
7: Yeah, no, totally. And you could see the disdain, yeah. But no one actually went, you know, the way you do that thing where you go to shake hands and then pull it back and go, no, no.
8: Did you hear he's putting forward, or he once put forward Infantino as his UN Security General?
7: Oh, God.
0: What?
7: Oh, God.
0: What? Really?
8: Oh, yeah. But I mean, the nominations as they were have passed. I mean, Infantino, you know, let's be honest.
0: Do you not have to be an American citizen for that? Anyone can get the jobs.
8: No, United Nations. As in,
0: oh, United Nations. Sorry,
8: so like what Boutros Ghali or
7: one of them. Not have to be a fair, just, kind, giving person.
8: You also have to be a person of talent and intelligence. Like, let's be honest. I mean, let's get real.
7: And integrity.
8: Integrity above all else, yes.
0: Which, no, Andy wore white runners with a suit. I mean, that's him out of the job now. Yeah,
8: they can't be doing that. They were going nuts in England. They, you know, the whole formality that they're big into, like black shoes and all that.
0: Yeah.
8: Like, I mean, we forget Europeans are not like that. They're much more informal. They wear white runners with stuff. They wear T-shirts underneath jackets and things like that. They go along with it. It's all very...
0: Weirdos.
8: They wear bands on their wrists. They have colours in their hair. The Irish and the Brits are very formal about all that stuff. Wear your suit and tie, you know. Yeah. Move on, lads.
0: Just put socks on.
7: We'll call it
0: shoes,
7: the John
0: please,
7: Hart t shirt list, okay?
0: Absolutely. Right, let's get into Attentional Part 2. Once again, asking you to guess what the year is 087-77-11-103. As you can probably hear in the background of the piano while all that's going on, it's most certainly the 90s, and this is CC Peniston, finally on East Coast FM.

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1: For those of you that didn't know, that's Shiny Happy People. With music in there too from Crowded House. Fall at Your Feet. Love that tune. And CC Peniston's Finally. Big dance classic from this year in the Chime Tunnel. But the question is, what's the year, everybody?
2: Now, don't go Googling. Alison and Catherine, and maybe it's Aileen and Jason and Denise and Seamus and Julianne. Loads more getting it right. Add your guesses. What do you think the year is? A chance to win the 10 rides to go along to Court Town.
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2: Yes.
1: That's what this studio's called, when Laura's. That's coming up.
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0: Time for a little Hammy's Coast FM with the House of Pain Jump Around. What's the year? 087-77-11-103 is the number.
1: Julianne loving that song. She said we go mad in the disco when it came on. Yes, everyone would be doing the same dance.
0: Back as
1: the discotheque.
0: Called the discotheque.
1: Yeah, yeah. You remember it, Steck?
2: Right to the border. At this stage, do you remember it?
1: Yeah. I remember it well. Absolutely loved that tune when it came on.
0: I made the mistake yesterday of saying the 90s was 20 years ago.
1: I forgot it was 30.
0: Had another decade.
1: Yeah,
0: there,
1: yeah, totally.
0: Sometimes.
1: What's coming up the show today, Dick?
2: Yeah. How we remember our disco days. No, that's just something.
0: were you a disco kid or was it a dance back in, you know?
2: What was it at the time?
0: And you were courting, of course, at that stage.
2: It was called discos.
0: Oh, discos, okay.
1: Lovely. Good on proper disco music. Did you ever go to any of those roller discos, actually, the ones that were on around Black Rock Booth?
2: Anywhere where I lived.
1: Right, yeah.
0: Did you ever wear
1: yeah.
0: flares, Declan?
2: I'm sure they did.
0: The photo of Declan Meehan and his flares there somewhere. You have to see that.
2: Oh yeah, they were the good old days.
1: Yeah, absolutely.
2: Yeah, even before John Travolta. But there you go. That was the.
0: Travolta didn't look as well as him. Imagine sequin shirts as well, sequin shirts and flares and the whole lot.
2: I know it wasn't that
0: disco
2: bad.
0: Disco boots.
2: Oh, wasn't
0: Declan Meehan's disco boots. Here's the name of the show. Anyway, what have we got for us this morning?
2: Anyway, the Greystones Media Campus. We'll get an update on that. This was for making films and whatever, but it looks like it's going to be trimmed back. Deputy Brady mentioned it yesterday. I'm going to see exactly what they're talking about. Also, there's some people not happy about the e-scooter legislation because, well, it goes too far, really. There are groups of people saying, you know, they're not happy with the government, what they're proposing. Mm-hmm. So we're going to hear from them. With the threat to jobs in Carnew, it brings to mind the threat to jobs in Arklow, in Merck.
0: Yeah.
2: So that's supposed to be 2028, which is coming along, you know. So we said we'd catch up with them and just find out how things are with them. And, you know, are there any plans, any changes to what was said? And, you know, so it's a bit up there in the air in South Wicklow for jobs, you know?
0: Daunting for anyone who's working there a long time and you're suddenly in a position where you're not have a job and where do you go? What do you do? What are you skilled at? That kind of, it's scary, isn't it?
1: Really scary. Absolutely 100%. I was listening to a few of the people you've been talking to on the show the last couple of days. All right, get involved with the show today, the morning show at eastcoast.fm or 087 77 11 103.
0: 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This is On Vogue.

0: Remember that song was aimed at? It's pretty harsh, isn't it? I'm Vogue.
1: Never?
0: Keeps
1: really?
0: Keeps trying.
1: Never.
0: Buying flowers
1: that's
0: and all.
1: That's a bit harsh.
0: Taking her out for dinner multiple times. Well, seriously? Okay, then, fair enough.
1: 91 was the year, lads. Well done to everyone getting that right. And the last year, as we mentioned, was 81. So all of you, every single correct answer went in the draw. And well done this morning to... Press the button. Random selection. Alison O'Brien.
0: Alison
1: well
0: O'Brien.
1: Done to you.
0: Give her a round of applause, everybody in the studio. Spot. Yeah. Absolutely. Alison. Hold on.
1: Right, Rob.
0: What?
1: It is extremely important that you do not forget that tomorrow
2: is Friday.
0: Yeah! Love it. Oh, we'll have all our Friday bits. We'll have more chances to win. The final chance to get into the draw for the overnight stay for two at the Park View. We'll play Name That Tune. There's €300 in the voice vault. One voice left. Our sizzling summer giveaway is still on the go. What else have we got?
1: It's Punday
0: Lestopia. Put your top back
1: tomorrow.
0: On, please.
1: No.
0: Go onto our Facebook page, Freshly Squeezed with Rob G, Laura Wood, and you will see what I've been looking at all morning. Laura's wearing this off-the-shoulder thing. There's a computer monitor in front of me. All I can see is the top of her
1: it
0: shoulders.
1: Look
0: and
1: like
0: it looks like she's in the nip.
1: So I just looked at it there and I got a good old giggle out of it. But but we're also doing Punday Lestopia tomorrow. What do you mean, oh God? You love puns.
0: I love other people's puns. And your Friday funnies, of course, it's amazing.
1: Yeah. Oh, you're all of those treats for yourself in store tomorrow. Aren't you?
0: It's
1: a lucky group.
0: To get up at stupid o'clock and join you. It's, right. Talk to you then, bye.
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10: Hey, it's 10 o'clock live from the East Coast News Centre. Good morning, I'm John Hart. A deep clean is now getting underway at a Garda station in County Offaly where two officers became unwell yesterday. They had to be hospitalised after falling ill while handling vapes, which had been seized as part of an ongoing investigation. It's believed the vapes contained THC, which caused noxious fumes when it leaked, allowing it to come into contact with lithium batteries. The Garda remain under medical supervision. Elsewhere, residents living around the Slieve of Naman area of County Tipperary are concerned for their health, but they are being reassured that their homes are very much safe despite an ongoing wildfire situation in the general vicinity and locality. A wildfire has been blazing for several days. Woodland has been destroyed, while videos online show locals directing animals away from the fire. Many are expressing fears about their homes, but Carol Kennedy, acting Senior Assistant Chief Fire Officer with County Tipperary, says they're not considering any mandatory evacuations in the area.
11: There is no evacuation order in place. We're not concerned about the fire hitting properties at this point, and we are monitoring them very, very closely. And I would add, the public to just listen to the official sources rather than social media itself.
10: Sinn Féin have accused the government of breaking previous promises and tax cuts after Wicklow TD Simon Harris unveiled an €8.5 billion budget package, one and a half of which is earmarked for Middle Ireland, as it's been called. Sinn Féin's Piers Doherty says workers cannot rely on the government's latest commitments whatsoever.
2: He broke that promise in year one when he didn't provide any tax cuts for workers, and that's why, you know, people like the SRI and others were very clear that right across the board that people lost out in last year's budget, and that's on Simon and his government, where they called us really, really wrong, and that they're about to do the same thing again, and that's why I think they really need to rethink the budget strategy.
10: New HSE figures show 7,500 children are still awaiting first contact with the Child Disability Network team as of the end of April, down from 8,200 in March. Most of County Wicklow falls under HSE Dublin South East, the worst performing region, with 1,946 children waiting over 1,300 for more than a year. West Wicklow falls under HSE Dublin Midlands, which isn't far behind, with 1,933 children waiting. Between them, they are the two worst waiting lists in the state. Over 4,700 children are waiting over a year. Also this hour, Gardaí in Wicklow are warning job seekers about fake recruitment scams doing the rounds online. Fraudsters are posting fake job ads using real company names, running fake interviews before asking for passports, bank details or upfront fees on WhatsApp. Gardaí say no genuine employer would ever ask you to pay money or transfer funds in such a way. If you think you've been targeted, stop all contact. Don't send money or details. Call your bank straight away and report it to your local Garda station on 999 or 112. That's your latest news update.
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10: Dry today with a mix of cloud and sunny spells with light winds. Top temperatures 19 to 22 degrees. All the latest Wicklow news now available on the East Coast FM website and app.
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0: And a very good morning to you. Welcome into The Morning Show here at East Coast FM on this Thursday morning. Nice sunny day again. And a packed programme as per usual. We're going to get an update on Merck in Arklow and those proposed job losses for 2028. And this has greater significance than before, maybe, because of the job losses in Carnew that have been announced, about 39 jobs there. But we don't have a date on that as yet. Also, criticism of the e-scooter legislation. We're going to hear from somebody on that. And lots more besides. Our number is 087-7711-103. Now then, John Brady, TD, mentioned this yesterday in passing. We were talking about mostly about something else. But let's pursue it today. Local politicians in Wicklow are taking a stand over the stalled Greystones Media Campus, calling on the government to hand over 27 acres of the site to the local council, with reports suggesting the proposed 300 million film studio project may be significantly scaled back. Councillors from Greystones Municipal District argue the underused public land should no longer be left idle. I think it's been idle since, well, I don't know, Adam was a boy anyway, but certainly as long as I've been here, people have been talking about that. Councillors such as George Jones, remember him? He was talking about it back in those days. But anyway, we're going to talk about it right now with two councillors from Greystones, Councillor Louise Gaskin, who's here, and Councillor Lourdes Scott. You're both very welcome. Thanks for coming in.
13: Thank you, Declan.
14: Thanks, Declan.
0: So, let's talk about the media aspect of this before. This campus for media that was long promised. There was also one promised for Irish Town. We've got Admore, and we've got what's going on in Ashford. So we're a hub for the film industry. And Greystones, Louise, was supposed to have this special
13: designated, dedicated piece for a media centre in the county. What happened?
14: Well, Declan, as you know, this was one thing I took on. For a long time I've been at it, and I think I was on here about it before, because it broke my heart pushing to find out what was going on. Eventually now we've been told that it's been scaled back. Been scaled back now to a 17-acre site with a smaller setup for Hackman. It's not obviously what we had wanted or what the vision of it was, but look at, we have to be positive about it. It's far better. We're in light of it coming back to 17 acres, it's still employment. What we have to push on now is the timeline for this, so which will be very important, and all six councillors together are very committed to push for the timeline now for its scale back, that there is movement on it, and that the IDA have made obviously the deal with

0: Bray over in Ashford, and it's massive. There's great employment potential in the film industry, and there's great educational for people here in Wicklow, and that's one thing that I can see as well, and I hope that we can see that on that site as well. So hopefully I'm committed, and all my fellow councillors are committed, that we're going to push on the timeline for this, both with Hackman, the IDA, the government and Wicklow County Council, from a planning point of view, that this operations now with Hackman on this 17-acre site moves at a faster pace than certainly the last one was.
1: Yeah, and of course they're quoting things like the writer's strike in America and all that, which has delayed things. We had a query yesterday when Deputy Brady mentioned it, about 20 million that was handed over. So where did that come from? Where did it go?
0: Well, I haven't got any specifics on the money end of it as of yet. I have asked for that. I would hope that whatever has happened back with the money coming back, ISIF were involved in it. I would hope that the deal with Hackman handing back to the IDA, that there certainly is a lot of that money coming back, because it's public land. And there should be a lot of that money coming back to the IDA that Hackman had originally put down. So it is one of the questions that we will be asking, and to see as public representatives, we feel, because it's public land, we're entitled to see. So we will be asking that question to let our constituents know exactly what is happening with that land now.
1: Yeah, as you say, this land and the IDA lands, often quoted in the future of Greystones for years of, a growing population, but employment not being reflective of the growing population. People were leaving Greystones, having to go to Dublin and elsewhere, clogging up the roads with all the traffic, etc., even though there's the Dart and the bus, etc., but people go to the car, and yet sitting there was IDA lands and nobody was doing anything about them. Councillor Lourdes Scott is here with us too. So what do we do with the rest of it if they're only using 17 acres? How much is left then?
2: There's 27 acres then left, Declan, and I suppose to reiterate what Louise has sort of very clearly outlined there, we very much welcome the 17 acres that are hopefully going to go forward and deliver badly needed employment in the area, because exactly to your point, we are a commuter town. We're a very, very rapidly growing town, as everybody that lives in Greystones, Delgany knows. There's been, a lot of housing growth. Our associated social infrastructure hasn't grown along with the houses, and I think that's very evident to anybody living there. It's nigh to impossible to get into any sports clubs. We don't have any park. We need art centre. Really, our social infrastructure has lagged massively behind. So with the 27 acres that are left, I suppose myself and the other five councillors in Greystones were united in wanting to see this very valuable piece of publicly owned land in very close to the centre of Greystones being used properly. We can't afford to have a valuable public asset like that sit idle for another 40 years. So what we're asking is for the government, the IDA and the county council to work together to take that land and to deliver a master plan really for the community that would deliver some affordable housing, parks, recreational, open space, to really deliver something that will work for the needs of our community, and not to leave that land sitting there waiting for some opportunity to come up for the next 40 years.
1: Could have built on it years ago. I mean, if you're talking about part of it being used to build houses on, I mean, it's been sitting there waiting on industry for so long. Why would you sort of, in a way, give in now and have houses on it?
2: And I suppose when we're talking about houses, what we're talking is a sort of affordable housing. So it's public land. It's the government's policy at the moment to zone more land for housing, Declan. So certainly that would follow government policy. But when we're talking about public land and building houses on public land, we're talking about cost rental, we're talking about social homes, affordable homes. And certainly if there's one thing people also need in our community, for local people, is to be able to afford to buy and to be able to afford to live in our community. And at the moment, that's not possible. possible. But if that were to happen, if there are some houses to be built on that land, what we want to see and what we're asking to see is that

0: the associated infrastructure is built along with it, and that's not what we're getting at the moment. So that we would have sports facilities, we would have park space, place for growing food, allotments, etc., etc. And look, I'm just saying this along with my fellow councillors off what we know constituents ask us for as public representatives. But really what needs to be done here is a proper community-led master plan done for that 27 acres. We're just putting out some ideas that we know are the needs of our community.
1: So give up on industry, basically.
0: Well, I wouldn't say give up, but I suppose the IDA have had that land for the last nearly 40 years. There's been multiple different projects that have been proposed and almost come off the ground and then come back again. Very much welcome the fact that 17 acres of this scaled down once grand media plan is going to happen. We hope it will happen, and as Louise said, we'll be pushing for a timeline. But I think the time has come now to act on the remaining land, and if the IDA want to retain that land, I think they need to make a case for whether or not the fact employment on it is viable, because certainly the trend up to now is that it's not viable. It's been sitting there, it hasn't been used. And what we as a group of councillors are saying is we want the council, the IDA and the government to work together to deliver 27 acres back to the community, develop a master plan and use it properly. It's a valuable asset. It can't sit empty anymore.
1: Louise, there's going to be other land, isn't there? A golf course becoming available?
2: Well, look at that's a private development.
1: But so it's going to be free land, in a way, for ideas.
2: It's a private development, and the private investor on that land will obviously go under to the council, looking to see can they develop on it, and they will put that forward to councillors looking to see.
1: I'm suggesting, and I know it's private land versus the IDA land, but for development in generally the same area of Greystones, they should talk to each other and say, well, what's best for your section of the land you own and our section up the road here, and have it complementary.
2: Well, they should. They should talk to the councillors, planners, and they should come and talk to see what is going to happen with it. It'll be a planning issue with Wicklow County Council. It'll go through all the different planning stages if that's what they're going to do with it. We don't know what's going to happen with it. We don't know what's happened with that piece of land. It is a private investment. I assume it's commercially sensitive. So if we don't know, nothing has been confirmed of what's going to happen with it, unless you know a lot more than what we know. We'd be making a guess to what it is. That could be a lovely big parkland, that complete parkland that we can all walk through, and lovely woodlands and everything.
1: It's probably apartment blocks. But there could be a section into the planning of the social houses that Lord was talking about.
0: The crucial difference here is, Declan, when we're talking about a piece of private land, as public representatives, we can't really comment on that because it's private land and it will be developed for profit. What we're talking about with the piece of IDA land, that's 27 acres of publicly owned land. We all, you, me, all our constituents, we own that land essentially. And what we're asking for is for the owners of the land, the state, to work with the community and deliver something that's workable and usable on that land. So whether that be some affordable housing, whether it's just a pure park, I don't know. But the first steps is for the IDA, for what we're asking for as a group of councillors, is for the IDA, the council and the government to sit down and figure out what's feasible on it, to make a master plan, to listen to what the community needs. We're a hugely growing population in Greystones, Delgany, and to start from there. And as I said, the fundamental difference between it and any other piece of privately owned land around Greystones is it's a public piece of land. It's there to serve the community and the public.
1: And you want it used in that way. What about, Louise, could they expand from this media centre? We see RTE selling off some of their land as well. So is the trend sort of contraction rather than they'll need more land in the future?
2: Well, my own opinion on that is that with the way the film industry is going, that depending on what comes, there is an opportunity for maybe a smaller industry of it, with the way AI that they have, a lot of this visual I'm not the techie on it, but the visual tech end. And like we have from Wicklow County Council down in Claremont, and we have a lot of education side going on down there that is supplying into our local film industry, both in Ashford and Bray, so some of the specialised end. So I would see in my own mind happening that this is more, it could be something to do with more of the visual effects part of the industry that could be feeding into the bigger end that's happening maybe more in Bray and Ashford, and that's what's going out there.
1: On first look, Ardmore seems constrained itself, you know, just a place up off the Herbert Road there, and I mean, it's a lovely part of the world, but you know, you look in and it doesn't stretch for miles, don't you?
2: No, it doesn't stretch for miles, and they're using places in various different locations all over the place. And look, we see locations in Wicklow being used everywhere where they have their base, and then they move out from their base. So they could have their base in Greystones and they're doing their internal computerized parts and their visual parts and a lot of that, and then a lot of some of their stuff is based maybe up in the Wicklow Mountains, or it could be out on the beach or in the main street of Greystones or Disneyland up in Inniscarry. So Wicklow in a whole has a huge amount to give to the film industry. It's not just a film industry that you're in an enclosed building. You know, they have so much in an enclosed building, but the film industry is actually countywide, and we have a huge amount to give. We're also placed in a position where if a film is we're location wise that if they need to go to film a scene in Dublin, our location wise is ideal for it. If they need to go to Kildare, if they need to go to Wexford, we're right in the middle of it. So we're in the ideal location that I know from speaking to some in the film industry, they can't be in a better place
1: than here.
2: So we have everything that we can offer. County Wicklow can't offer any more to the film industry. We're there at the top. And we just have to move this ahead now, because I know we will fill it. We've an awful lot of people living in Greystones who are in the film industry, and from speaking to them, they can see it being full, they can see the advantages of it, and we just have to move it ahead now.
1: Okay, and Lorda, for your vision of the rest of the land, who needs to make a deal there? Is it the meeting of the IDA and the government and the council?
0: Exactly. There's multiple stakeholders, Declan, and I suppose to reiterate the point that the six Greystones councillors, we're all together on this. Myself and Louise are here speaking to you this morning, but it's very much we're speaking on behalf of the six of us. And I think that's a very powerful point to get across as well, that we are putting any party or non-party differences aside, and we're working together for our communities, because we all hear the same difficulties and the same stories coming in from our constituents. And what we want now is to sit down really and engage with whatever work that needs to be done with the relevant stakeholders, and that does include the council as well, to make some movement on that 27 acres. Because I think, as Louise was saying, it's great about the 17 acres. It's a pity that it was downscaled, but there's great opportunity there, and we want to see that move forward in a timely fashion. But at the same time, we just can't afford to have that amount of land publicly owned sitting idle in our community when there's so much needs in our community for it. So whatever work needs to be done, the six of us as public reps are there and ready to sit down with whoever it is and move that piece forward as well.
1: Yeah, and finally, Louise, how fast can this 17 acres be developed?
2: The land is there, it's ready to be developed, it's the commitment there now from the film industry, the film group that are there, Hackman, its partners, to move on it. So that's where, we're committed now to go and get on the timeline, find out, push on the council for them to actually push for this to happen, because the council are part of this now. So they come into it, so we'll put pressure on them to actually find out, you've reduced it to 17 acres, so now what are you
1: get
2: going
1: on
2: to
1: with
2: do
1: it
2: with it?
1: And do what you promised.
2: So we can put pressure on the council now at our plenary meetings and say, at our next plenary meeting, this has been reduced, so what are you going to do about it now in order to help us to move this along?
1: Right, so twin track for the 17 acres, get the film thing started, and then the remaining 27, let's have a look at social amenity, etc. Yep. For Greystones. Okay, keep us informed anyway.
0: Absolutely,
1: exactly. And thank you both for coming in.
0: Thank you
1: this morning. Louise Gaskin and Lourdes Scott, both councillors in the Greystones Municipal District.
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1: FM. 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Now, as you probably heard, and it's been covered well all the week, including here, the government has agreed to introduce new rules that will ban e-scooter use by anyone under 18 from August, while making helmets and high-visibility clothing mandatory for all riders. Later this year, legislation will classify e-scooters as mechanically propelled vehicles requiring licensing and registration, and will ban the sale of e-scooters to minors or of models that do not meet legal road standards. The measures follow a sharp rise prompted by serious injuries, life-changing injuries, especially to children, and Children's Health Ireland reporting that more than a third of paediatric traumatic brain injury admissions at Temple Street this year were linked to e-scooters. That related admissions have increased by 50% over the past 12 months. So they feel they are going to act. They're prompted to act. So I wonder what the Dublin Commuter Coalition make of all this. Lachlan Gallagher is on the line from there. Hello to you, Lachlan. Good morning.
9: Good morning, Declan. How are you? Thanks for having us on.
1: Good morning. What's your reaction to what the government are proposing here?
9: We think it's, frankly, a bit of a knee-jerk reaction, and we think it's unlikely to actually make any real difference in reducing the number of injuries on our roads by any measure. To be quite frank, it's punishing those who use the devices perfectly legally and within the current regulations and do so very safely. It's a great way to get around, because other people are using them illegally. So, for example, you know, it is illegal to operate an e-scooter under the age of 16. The vast majority of the children who have been or who are cited as being injured, you know, a lot of them are under 16. And, you know, that was already banned. So we don't think that this new measure will actually reduce the number of injuries. We do think, however, it will reduce the number of people who choose to use an e-scooter to get around, driving up congestion and causing greater problems in the greater Dublin area.
1: Okay. How is it being punished if you wear a helmet and a high-vis jacket?
9: Well, this, the helmet and the high-vis is less of a concern, really. You know, if you wear if you are operating an e-scooter or, say, riding a bike, you should wear a helmet and high-vis. You know, it's the right thing to do for you personally, but whether or not that should be required is a different question altogether.
1: Really? Why is that?
9: Well, it's frankly a bit of a personal responsibility. And if you look at places in the world that do have massive rates of people riding their bicycles safely to work, the likes of the Netherlands or to school, or Copenhagen, you know, in Denmark, helmets and high-vis aren't mandatory there, but they have much, much lower rates of injury. And the reason
1: is that... I think if we learn, I mean, the argument will be, if we learn to behave like they do in Amsterdam or Copenhagen, it might not be as enforced as it will be, I suppose, when it starts. But I think I'm hearing the same sort of arguments as I shouldn't be having to wear seat belts in the car when I'm driving, because I've never had an accident, and that's only for people who drive mad. So I'm not going to wear a seat belt.
9: I would tend to disagree with that personally, because, you know, I'm an engineer by trade, and we have this thing called the hierarchy of engineering controls, which is how you make a hazard more safe. And the very first thing you do is you eliminate the hazard, right? In which case, you know, in our society, we accept that moving faster requires, you know, mobility requires a certain amount of injury risk, right? You know, driving a car is dangerous, but we accept that because it's convenient, it drives the economy, that sort of thing. So we aren't going to eliminate the hazard. The next one is to isolate the hazard. And this is the second most effective thing, and that is the likes of cycle lanes, that is the likes of, you know, slowing down more dangerous vehicles when they interact with vulnerable people. And then the very last thing, the fifth thing on the list, the very least effective thing is PPE. So we think it's frankly a bit mad from the government to have refuse to fund major schemes that would do the effective protection of children, would do the effective protection of vulnerable road users, you know, steel and concrete and design, and they've instead jumped for the least effective thing, that they can just point the finger at people who have been injured and say, it's your fault, frankly.
1: Okay, so you will be, when this comes in and it's mandatory, you will be campaigning to have greater safety controls, like you mentioned, about materials being used in the road, etc.
9: Yes, I mean, it'd be mostly be the likes of cycle lanes, Bus Connect, say, in Bray, that sort of piece there, and rolling out more protected infrastructure for people. But I think I may have got a bit caught up on this. We've less concerns necessarily about the helmets and the high vis. You know, we have concerns, obviously, but it's the licensing, the registration that we're really, really worried about. You know, that's putting extra barriers in the way of people who've already legally used these devices for a number of years, and they've done so you know, without many problems. What the real problem is people who are doing them illegally. And frankly, they're going to continue to do so regardless of what the rules are, because the Gardaí simply won't enforce this properly. I think maybe the analogy is, say you and your mates have been going down to the pub for quite a few pints, you know, every Friday for the last couple of years, and then all of a sudden these 16-year-olds start coming in and their parents start buying them loads of shots. And then the government comes in and bans alcohol outright. You know, that's not the way you solve this problem. The way you solve this problem is by moving the enforcement and, you know, knocking down the door and saying, you guys can't be here. This is already against the rules. We're going to start enforcing the rules that already exist. So I think we have very low confidence that this will actually work. We think it'll likely drive people who use it legally and responsibly as a very safe and convenient and low congestion way to get to work off of their e-scooters, onto crowded buses, crowded trains, into their cars, and they're going to cause more of a problem. People who are doing it legally already, they're not going to care. They're going to continue to do it illegally, and actually it'll be more unsafe.
1: At least there'll be a benchmark for the enforcement, which I take your point about, you know, enforcement has been poor. Okay, Lachlan Gallagher, thank you very much indeed. Good morning to you.
9: Thank you.
1: Thank you. Lachlan Gallagher from the Dublin Commuter Coalition. It's a morning show at East Coast FM.
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1: Morning Show at East Coast FM. And the news this week on the employment front has really been dominated in County Wicklow by Pro Ampac, which is based in Carnew, and the loss of jobs that were seemingly, we don't know the full details yet, relocated up to Donegal. So there's 39 jobs on their way up to Donegal, but of course that mean that they won't be in Carnew. And it's almost a year since Merck announced the closure of its Arklow plant with the loss of around 100 jobs, yet many employees are still living with uncertainty. I mean, they're talking about, oh, it'll be 2028, you know what I mean? But there's no real information as yet. So that part of the world, Carnew and Arklow, to be suffering this, it's certainly a blow. Let's talk to Tom Cox. He's a union rep for Merck in Arklow. We spoke to Tom before, and he is in the Merck factory. Hello to you, Tom. Good morning.
17: Hello, Declan. Good morning.
1: Good morning to you. Any word on this at all?
17: Well, the last meeting we had with the management in the WRC was on the 14th of April, 2026. It ended with both sides to go back and reflect on the position and to get back to the WRC for another day at Nice. But as of present, there isn't no date set for the SIP2 or the management. And on top of that, this is causing untold stress to the workforce, like during the cost of living crisis, you know?
1: Yeah, people don't know which way to turn, how long they've got, etc.
17: They don't have an end date, which is, yeah, like, that's the stressful part of it. Like when we, in these negotiations, the company had said to SIFTU reps during the 30-day consultation that they would be honest and fair with the union and workforce. But this hasn't worked out this way. The company from the start are trying to lowball the workforce with their offer to the union. The union has been looking for the pharmaceutical industrial norm and nothing that is unreal or unattainable. We have presented this to the company and the WRC. During the 30-day process, consultation process, and the meeting in WRC, the company never told the union, but told the non-union members that they would walk off an old redundancy agreement from 2003, but the company hadn't raised this issue with the union, and it has caused untold stress and hardship with people because they don't know what the company is really working off.
1: What's going on with the workers at the moment? How are they reacting to this? How are they living their lives? Are they looking for other jobs, or what is? I'm sure it's the mental toll on this with people and their families. I mean, it's not pleasant to be living with.
17: No, it's not pleasant, and a lot of them have young families, and they have started families and have high mortgages. And it was, in fairness, the market was a well-paying job. And they saw their future here for whatever length of time they were going to be. But this company is a very profitable company. I mean, it made pre-tax profits in 2024 of $2.78 billion. In 25, they made after-tax $2.61 billion. At this present time, that company, Merck, are acquiring a U.S. life science diagnostic firm, Biotech is the name of the firm, for $11.3 billion. This was announced on the 25th of June 2026. This company has billions of euros to buy companies around the world and build new ones, but can it find the ability to pay the workforce and after a fair redundancy that reflects the efforts over the years? Like even during COVID-19 crisis, the workforce came into work every day to produce drugs and save lives of the people in their local community and around the world. They came into work and put their lives and the families of those of the families' lives at risk during this time, you know?
1: And now do you feel they're not treating you properly or with respect about it? I mean, there's probably no way to reverse the closure.
17: No, there's not that, but like what needs to be done is a realistic reflection on what the workforce has done here. Like, during this closure period, this workforce has reacted and has reached all targets that the company has set them to do, and has done so in a professional manner. And it's a testament to this workforce that during this stressful time for these young people and this young workforce, both the mental and health well-being, the site director told the workforce at a town hall meeting, now you wouldn't believe this, that the gate is always open and you can leave when you want. You know, and the company has gone down, you know, in the estimate of the workforce since the announcement of this closure. You know, and this kind of attitude puts more stress on the workforce. And it's a kind of attitude that you wouldn't expect from a leader. And it does not help the situation. Because really, Declan, this company has an ideal, right, opportunity to leave Arco site with its head held high and do the right thing by the Arco workforce and give them a decent redundancy that reflects the efforts that they've put in for the number of years that they've worked there. But what the workforce feels here, it's left in limbo since the company, you know, announced the NDAs. They were to get an NDAs for this, you know, in April 2026. And as it was announced to the employees in October 2025, when they announced the closure, then it was moved out to July 2026. And now it's at the stage, it's like a rolling 6 months notice. And it's ongoing, and this has to be put more undue stress on the workforce. While the company is trying to alleviate the mental stress on the workforce, it's actually through their actions to put more mental stress on the workforce. You know what I mean?
1: Can be very difficult from a human point of view, because if you knew what the redundancy package was going to be, you could, you know, decide, yes, I'll stay on until I get my redundancy, which might be sizable enough. It'll give me a start. But if you leave now, you won't get anything. And, you know, you could be missing out on a good payout.
17: Well, yes, exactly. But the younger workforce feels like, you know, for the want of a better word, it's like a hostage situation. They can't move, haven't got an end date, and they haven't got a package. So for them to make a mind up, should I go and get another job or should I stay on until this place closes? But at this present time, the mental stress on this workforce is unreal. And how a company is allowing this to go on, I don't know.
1: Yeah, but it seems to be silence at the moment. So, you know, it's no point in me saying to you, what's the next move, Tom?
17: I don't have a next move.
1: I don't know. Yeah.
17: No.
1: You haven't heard. And you know, are SIP2 getting anywhere or what? Or?
17: Well, SIP2 have laid out their stall in relation to this. And like we've given a realistic plan to the company on, you know, solving this. Like we've got notice last month that the guy who's been handling the situation on our side is to retire Martin Mannion, is the man's name, in September. So that puts another bump in the road for us because we now need to, we get a new negotiator in and we have to build up a rapport with that person. We don't know if Madam.
1: Yeah.
17: Or she, you know. So, but these are just bumps in the road. But I will say something about this workforce. They've been extremely professional in everything that they've done. They've hit their targets that this company was. They got a wage rise in March, which they didn't go outside what the norm for the industry was. You know, they haven't been looking for unrealistic, unachievable goals in relation to the redundancy and pay rises. It's just that this started off in the 30-day consultation and the company started off lowballing the workers from day dot. And that's why, you know, we're worlds apart.
1: All right. Just one thing. Any talk about what will happen to the building afterwards when it closes?
17: Well, they're talking about decommissioning them, but I don't know why. We wouldn't really be privy to most of that stuff, you know. But I don't know. It could be too expensive for them to decommission it. It depends. It'll probably be too expensive to put it back to a greenfield site.
1: Yeah.
17: You know what I mean? But it's the fact that the workforce are seeing the company, the corporation, you know, making all this money and buying all these plants, and they can't start out maybe a 20 or 25 million redundancy when they can spend 11.3 billion buying a place in America.
1: Yeah, huge contrast there.
17: Yeah.
1: Anyway, we'll see what happens in Carnew. I'm sure you've every sympathy for the workers.
17: Oh, we do,
1: there.
17: Yeah. But anyway, if we have anything, make any progress, should we get in contact you again, Declan?
1: Please do. Thomas Cox, there, the union rep for Merck in Arklow. Thank you very much indeed. Good to talk to you, Tom. Thank you.
17: Bye-bye.
1: And that's Arklow. As I say, Carnew is still hanging over there, the 39 jobs being moved to Donegal. From Pro Amtec there, and a great loss to a community like Carnew, but we'll be back to that at some stage very soon. It's a morning show at East Coast FM. We're doing a bit of motorbiking, motorcycling, but mostly motorbiking in just a second.
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1: Text in there from Stephen, which I'll come to a little bit later on. In the meantime, and in front of me is a biker, a member of Hell's Angels. Is that right?
25: Not quite.
1: Not quite. No, it's a Dublin Motorcycle Touring Club. And Nessa Waldron is here, and she's the fundraising coordinator. And the relevance of having Nessa here and talking about the motorcycle is they're a special event, especially for Purple House, which is happening soon. And we're going to hear now about the Dublin Motorcycle Touring Club. So tell us more, Nessa.
25: The club was founded in 1971, so we're going 55 years this year. We have approximately 160 members. And the whole idea of the start, when it started up and also continued today is to get people who love their motorcycling, to get them together, talk, go for spins, go on holidays. We're just a great community, really, of motorcycling.
1: That's a while, isn't it?
25: It's a long time going, yeah.
1: Yeah, and how did it start?
25: Just a few lads got together, talked about setting up a club. It took a while, and in 1971 they finally set it up, and some of those men that started it are still members today.
1: Right, back in 1971. Yeah. I mean, people used to talk about Honda 50s back then. I mean,
25: well, back then, a lot of people started on Honda 50s to get to work and then progressed up, because in those days you couldn't have a car. And you couldn't afford a car or afford insurance. So everybody had a motorbike, whether it be a Honda 50 or something a bit bigger. But certainly, I mean, I started on a Honda 50 when I was 18. And when I was 21, I got a 175 Honda. So, and a lot of people did that. They progressed.
1: And what have you got now?
25: I have a 650 Kawasaki.
1: Right, yeah. Okay. That's a bit of poke, isn't it?
25: It's grand. Yeah. I mean, I'm on them years and years and years. But the club is great because, you know, it just brings people together and we all have the same interest, and it doesn't matter who you are or what you are, what we have in common is our motorcycling.
1: Yeah.
25: And, it's really fantastic. That's all I can say. We meet once a month out in Shankill Tennis Club, and then from there there's a WhatsApp group, and if someone's going off for a coffee down somewhere down south of Wicklow, he'll just put it up. I'm going down, heading off somewhere this
1: and
25: morning
1: everybody
25: if you want
1: turns
25: to meet
1: up.
25: Me. And, it's a great social event because the majority of us are retired now.
1: Yeah.
25: We still have a few people working, but the majority would be retired. So, I mean, it's great. Sunny day, I'm going off today. So, and we've trips abroad. There's a gang going to the Himalayas later this month. next week, actually. In September, there's more going to France. You know, I mean, it's a very sociable, and then around Ireland.
1: Yeah, you can certainly hear you all coming, I suppose, with your 650s and...
25: Oh, well, they're all quiet now.
1: You're doing this special fundraiser, yes, so tell us about that.
25: We're doing a fundraising. Well, we picked Purple House as our fundraiser for this year. Every year, the club in January picks a charity, and we spend the year then fundraising for them. The members put their charity into a hat, and we pick it out. That's the way we do it. So this year, Purple House was the nominated charity. So this coming Sunday, the 26th, we're having what we call a poker run, which is a fundraiser for motorcyclists. So they'll come along. The checkpoint is in Kilruddery House. So they'll be checking people in between 9:30 and 10 o'clock. And they'll be given a sheet with all the different cards on it, you know, the four cards and all the numbers. And they pick a card and it's ticked off on the sheet, and then they go to the next check. They don't know where they're going till they get to the next, you know, till they get to us. We tell them where to go. And I can't tell you because they'll all hear it and they'll all know where they're going. And when they get to the next checkpoint, they pick another card, and then they're told where to go to the next checkpoint. So the best poker hand wins the prize. And we're very fortunate that it has been sponsored by John Griffin from John Griffin Foods. So it's not going to cost us anything to put it on. So all the money we make goes into the charity, and we then present the charity at the next January with the amount we've raised, because we have other things going on.
1: And you know? Any particular reason? Because it's a cancer support charity.
25: Well, the member who put the name in, you know, was very supportive of Purple House. So it was just happened to be picked out this year.
1: Yeah,
25: which is great.
1: Very good.
25: Because I believe I've looked into it, and it seems to be a fantastic organisation, and they need all the help they can get.
1: Yeah, yeah. People might say, "Goodness me, fair play to them, though." Motorcycling is pretty dangerous. You know what I mean?
25: Yeah. Well, unfortunately, since 1971, now we have had a few thousand members going through. We've lost 5 people in motorcycle accidents. Now, 5 is 5 too many. Nowadays, and you know, the gear is much better, the helmets are much better. You have armour in your back and your joints. I mean, I even have, and a lot of people have, a jacket, a sleeveless jacket to put over our motorcycle gear, and it acts as an airbag, and if you fall off your bag, it explodes like an airbag, so that's more protection. So, you know, the boots, everything you can get now is much better, but unfortunately there are still accidents and people have been killed.
1: Yeah,
25: you know,
1: but the Dublin Motorcycle Touring Club are there and enjoying yourselves and being very safe and doing something especially for charity this Sunday. Where can people find out more?
25: If they go onto the Dublin Motorcycle Touring Club website, or if they just motorcyclists just want to turn up on Sunday in Kilruddery between 9:30 and 10 o'clock, it's €20 for the rider and €10 for the pillion.
1: Very good.
25: And, you know, they'd be more than welcome. Oh, or if somebody just wants to come and look at the bikes and throw some money into our box, they'd be more than welcome as well.
1: Okay. Small clip of music here.
0: It take your breath away.
1: Yeah, you were sort of nodding your head there.
25: Yeah,
1: I mean,
25: getting into the groove.
1: Do you know that?
25: Yes, I do. Yeah. Very good.
1: Yes. Yeah. None of you sing it now, though, but I think it was back in the 1970s.
25: No, I remember it.
1: Great to see you, Nessa. Yes. Fair play to you.
25: Okay. And thank you very much for having me.
1: You'll continue riding your bike forever.
25: Hopefully. Yeah.
1: Out on the open road.
25: Absolutely.
1: Okay.
25: Absolutely.
1: Did you like Easy Rider?
25: Yeah, of course. Everybody did. I saw it. I've done it many times.
1: Have a great time.
25: Thank
1: starting
25: Phil
1: Ruddery on Sunday. And that is Nessa Waldron, who is the fundraising coordinator for the Dublin Motorcycle Touring Club. Thank you very much.
25: Thank you very much.
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29: It's 11 o'clock, live from the East Coast News Centre. Good morning, I'm John Hart. Senior members of the fire service say there's no immediate risk to homes and life near Slie of Naman. A wildfire, which has been burning for a number of days, has destroyed parts of a forest in the area. With Cuilse staff assessing the damage this morning, the Air Corps will be assisting with efforts to tackle the blaze for a fourth consecutive day. A specialist deep clean is underway at a Garda station in County Offaly after two officers were hospitalised while handling seized cannabis vapes. The officers became unwell at Edenderry Garda station yesterday while processing products which had been seized during a recent investigation at a business. The station remains closed as inquiries continue into exactly what caused the incident in question. A large section of the M9 motorway has been closed following a crash in County Carlow. Gardaí said the incident occurred southbound at Junction 6. The section of road is currently closed between Junction 5 and Junction 6 with local diversions in place. Drivers are advised to consider separate routes around the county. Google's parent company Alphabet has beaten expectations helped by strong advertising revenue and its push into AI. Revenue rose by 24% to over €100 billion in the 3 months to the end of June. They say its investment in AI is reshaping every part of its business output. New HSE figures show 7,500 children are still awaiting first contact with the Child Disability Network team as of the end of April, down from 8,200 in March. Most of Wicklow falls under HSE Dublin South East, the worst performing region, with just over 1,900 children waiting, over 1,300 of them for more than a year. West Wicklow falls under HSE Dublin Midlands, which isn't far behind, with 1,933 children waiting there. Between them, that's the two worst waiting lists in the state. Gardaí and Wicklow are warning job seekers about fake recruitment scams doing the round online. Fraudsters are posting fake job ads using real company names, running fake interviews before asking for passports, bank details or upfront fees on WhatsApp. Gardaí say no genuine employer will ever ask you to pay money or transfer funds as part of hiring. If you think you've been targeted, then stop all contact. Don't send any more money or details. Call your bank straight away and report it to your local Gardaí station on 112 or 999. And a fundraising campaign has been launched to help build a new inclusive playground in Newcastle. The community needs to raise €170,000 to deliver the project to its original high standard, including accessible pathways and sensory garden features. That's your latest news update.
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29: A mostly cloudy afternoon in store with some sunny spells breaking through from time to time. Highest overall temperatures amid those light breezes through the afternoon reaching 23 degrees Celsius. At the moment in Annacurra, it's 19 degrees. All the latest Wicklow news is now available on the East Coast FM website and app.
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1: Morning Show at East Coast FM. We will be talking about the Trinity College Fashion Show a little bit later on the programme. And also families from across Wicklow coming together in Kilcool for a special Lego Parent and Child Build Night. So there you go, back to your childhood and, you know, the talent of the kids, I suppose, taking over the adults on this a lot of times, which is great. But anyway, sort of a bonding thing, and we'll hear all about that very soon. Also, we'll hear about forensic work is beginning to identify remains of children in Tuam, the ongoing story there. Our number is 087-77-11-103. We were talking about these job losses in Merck in Arklow, and also the job losses coming up in Carnew. And Stephen got in touch. He says, I'm a business owner in Arklow. Getting new jobs and surviving in business is now an emergency. The government has its head in the sand about the cost of living. The answer is to them is up the minimum wage, auto enrollment, high energy, etc. All expensive, of course. The Merck and Pro Ampec is only the start. Business can't survive. Great announcements of foreign investment expanding, but if you weigh up the amount of small businesses closing, I'd say it's in the net negative. Government need to listen to Irish SMEs. It's now an emergency. You would be crazy to start a business in Ireland. Our number for your comments, 087-77-11-103. Now, Bus Éireann has apologised after passengers travelling on the expressway route number 2 between Dublin Airport and Wexford, serving Arklow and beyond into Wexford, were left stranded following a cancelled service. Lengthy delays and a breakdown in communication as well added to the whole frustration of the passengers. On the 16th of July, the scheduled 5 p.m. departure from Dublin Airport was cancelled due to a mechanical fault. And the thing about the number 2 is there's an hour gap between it. So if you just missed one, right, and you're waiting, you say, oh, next one's an hour, and then that's cancelled or it doesn't turn up or something, you have to wait an extra hour. It's very frustrating. So if anything goes wrong with that, you're certainly in difficulties. Now, Bus Éireann has acknowledged this procedures failed to meet operating standards and said steps have been taken to prevent a repeat. Wicklow Wexford TD Malcolm Byrne has criticised the deteriorating reliability of the expressway service along the East Coast. And this seemed very, very familiar. Said, I'm sure we've spoken about this before, of a similar incident some time back. And Colin Wadick, an Arklow resident, was on the programme contributing to this. He's a bus user as well, and he's back on the line. Colin, good morning.
17: Morning, Declan. How are you?
1: Good morning to you. So that seems familiar to you, I'd say.
17: Well, I was only on the bus there recently. Last Wednesday, I had to get it to go to St. Vincent's Hospital. And, well, it showed up on time at 8 a.m. last Wednesday. But there was an incident, and it was a good-natured one. a passenger, a girl with a physical disability, she must have dropped her phone or something on the bus. Now, the bus driver let all the passengers disembark and the new ones get on. And then he delayed us for about 5 minutes, but he delayed it so he could find the phone the girl had dropped. Now, we couldn't find it, but he took her details. So, at least on the driver's point of view, if he didn't do it then, it'd probably come back at him at some stage. But that's the good side of bus airing that I've seen. Yeah.

0: he had to bypass Arklow and he had to come in the south entrance, and he pulled us over and he just addressed us all in the bus to say that there was roadworks, that he wasn't notified from his headquarters about. So, and there'll be a slight delay. So, like, I would have got off at Ferrybank in Arklow, but I actually got off the top end of the town. And I just suggested to him, sure, Lucas, why don't you just drive through the town? And maybe if you can turn your bus over near the north exit and maybe come back in and pick up your passengers. So, because he has nowhere to turn the bus. It's such a big vehicle. There's only one roundabout, and that's near the Bridgewater Shopping Centre. But that's his bus stops are beyond. So they're probably waiting to go to Gorey. They're going to miss that connection. So I don't know what he did, but he dropped me off anyway at Lidl's.
1: So you got there. Well, he seems to be a good old driver.
0: I got there, but I'd say people going to Gorey and Wexford and so forth were probably delayed 20 minutes or so.
1: The question seems to be, and it's one that you brought up before, Colm, is that reliability and lack of reliability, you don't know sometimes if it's going to turn up or not.
0: That's it. I don't know whether maybe in conjunction with Wexford Bus, maybe Wexford Bus could probably come maybe half an hour after Bus Éireann comes, and maybe that there's at least people then might have a choice if they can hop onto Wexford Bus. But I know it's a different payment system. I don't know how that would fare out. It'd be all right for people on free travel. They could do that, but I don't know.
1: See,
0: that's a difficult one.
1: I know, but you know, if you miss it, and this is what we've heard before, is if you miss the first one and you say, okay, we have to wait a whole hour on the next one, but
0: hour and then the next one mightn't show up either.
1: So and that's seemingly what happened recently. So, I don't know, we just wanted to acknowledge that if we get constant texts about it, that there's a difficulty on the number two. So, route two seems to be not as reliable.
0: They have a case where they can hire buses from a local bus company and maybe to step in. But that's whether buses are available. I suppose there's all... I don't know. I don't know. That's my answer to you, Declan. I just don't know. Yes, people will be stuck getting to appointments, getting to jobs, whatever.
1: And it looks like they
0: are. The difficulty about it.
1: Yeah. Colm, good man yourself. Thanks very much indeed. Take care.
0: Thank you, Declan.
1: Thank you.
0: Bye bye.
1: Colm Wadick, they're a bus user and Arklow resident. Okay. Our number is 087-77-11-103. Now, for the first time, investigators examining the former mother and baby home site in Tuam have begun the forensic examination of children's remains uncovered there, marking a significant new stage in the effort to identify and tell the stories of those who died. Following the discovery by historian Catherine Corliss of records relating to 796 infants, excavation work began in 2025 and 99 sets of remains have so far been recovered. A new €4.1 million forensic facility will allow experts to analyse the remains, establish details such as they can find out as age, gender and possible health conditions. So that's the ongoing work. Emma Hickey has been reporting on this. Emma is a journalist with thejournal.ie. Good morning to you, Emma.
2: Good morning, Declan.
1: Good morning. The saga continues.
2: It does indeed. Yeah, so this is obviously a totally new phase of this investigation and excavation. Works are still ongoing on the site. They're still conducting excavation. They're still going around the perimeter of the site at the moment. But now that they have the remains of 99 infants that were buried at the site in coffins, they can now begin to conduct forensic analysis, and that's...

0: as you said, at their new forensic facility and mortuary in Tuam. So they have a team of international experts working at this facility where they're hoping to examine the bones and remains of these infants. They're hoping they can figure out the ages of death. They can figure out about possible health conditions that they can find within the bones. And they're also hoping that they can send skeletal remains to Forensic Science Ireland. And Forensic Science Ireland have been gathering DNA samples from family members who believe that they are related to some of these infants that have died at this home. And they can possibly compare DNA samples and figure out who these infants are related to.
1: Mm. Yeah, and they're using DNA. So does this mean that they've gathered details on families' DNA as a sort of a data bank to be able to use?
0: They have. So they've been conducting an outreach program, and people who believe that they are related to any of these infants that are buried at this site, or even if they know that they have a relative at this site, to come forward to the office of the Director of Authorised Intervention in Tuam, and they can give a DNA sample which will be sent to Forensic Science Ireland. So once they start conducting this forensic analysis and they can take DNA profiles from these remains, they can then begin to see if they can match up. They have the names of the 796 infants that died at this home, so they can narrow it down a bit that way. But so far they've collected 62 DNA samples from relatives, and they're hoping once the government passes a legislation that will allow them to take DNA from first cousins, that this pool will widen up.
1: Yes, indeed. How long do you think it's going on? I know it's impossible to say, but it's going to go on for a while, isn't it?
0: It is, and that's the one thing that they wouldn't answer yesterday, because they said that, you know, you can't really put a time frame on this. The way that the remains so far have been collected is they're very condensed in certain areas around the site. So some parts of the site take a very long time to excavate. Other parts they breeze through because there's nothing there. So they can't really say at present, but they're working their way from the perimeter towards the memorial garden, which is where the sewage tank, which I'm sure a lot of people would associate with this mother and baby home, is. So that will be their last port of call. And they're expecting to find a lot of commingled remains once they get to that point, because they don't believe that there will be coffins of any sort, so they won't be separated. And there'll be a lot of work to go in to separate the commingled remains and then go on to conduct forensic analysis and send away these samples to FSI. So it could be a number of years.
1: Yeah. Do any relatives or even distant relatives or people related, do they ever turn up in Tuam? Or maybe it's too traumatic or something, but, you know, do they ever come up?
0: A large amount of people that are involved in this do want to forget about it. And I think that's something that a lot of people will understand. There are obviously campaigners and there's survivors that are involved in this. And actually today, at that forensic facility, families and survivors will be brought in to be shown around the facility so they can see what work is going on there. There's a room for survivors and family members in that facility where people can come, and if there's any news they need to receive, they can go to that facility and stay in that room. So they are engaging with families and survivors, but it is something that I'm sure a lot of people want to forget, and a lot of people just won't know that they have any relation to this.
1: Yeah, but the work continues, and this is a development anyway, the forensic examination. So that's something that'll push this forward, and it looks like the money is available to continue this.
0: It is, yeah. They have they send off their costs to government at the end of each year, and they can apply for further funding, but this will be kept going until they have the work completed.
1: Yeah. Okay, thanks very much indeed, Emma, for that very comprehensive report for us. Thank you very much indeed. Good morning to you.
0: Second.
1: That's Emma Hickey there, journalist at The Journal. apple.ie.
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1: FM. Okay, you might have seen this one on the news. Derry-born fashion designer Jonathan Anderson is bringing one of the world's biggest fashion houses home, announcing that Dior's Autumn-Winter 2027 runway show will take place at Trinity College Dublin, the old library, and take place on the 4th of December. It'll be the first ever Dior fashion show to be held in Ireland and marks a major moment for Irish fashion and culture. Let's hear more about it from Laura Mullett, who's a stylist. Hiya, Laura.
9: Hi, Declan. How are you today?
1: Good morning. I'm fine, and I hope you are all stylish today. how important is this? How important is Dior in the world?
9: Do you know what? This is such a milestone moment, and culturally and economically, this will make a massive difference to our fashion landscape. And we've got Ireland Fashion Week that's been going and it's been growing and a real celebration of design and everything. But I feel like Ireland is really getting more on the map. But I mean, for a global fashion house like Dior to host something in Ireland is beyond massive. Absolutely huge. And the fact that Jonathan Anderson is such a patriotic man, he's unbelievably talented. Like, his eye for design is magical, but also he has been bringing his Irish heritage and influence into his designs. And I think that's such an amazing celebration of what the Irish are all about too.
1: So what's his job in Dior?
9: So he's a creative director, and he's the best of the best. So basically, recently he designed Taylor Swift's wedding dress. So he's probably one of the most sought after men in global fashion at the moment. And everyone is kind of looking to see what he'll do next. He's someone who is quite a visionary in his field. So the fact that he's a young Irish man, it's just such a credit to him what he's doing for the country as well and how he's representing us abroad. In terms of his kind of fashion pedigree, he's been on the scene, but his stepping into the shoes at Dior, there was a lot of excitement about it because he's someone who's really brought his own flavour to a brand that's so established for so many years. And the way he looks at things and his eye, he's very individual. And to kind of think to bring it to Trinity College, I feel like to do that for his home country, it's just unbelievable and so major.
1: Right, so he's the boss and he has the say, and he says, this is going to Ireland, runway show from Dior.
9: Yeah.
1: Wow.
9: And it's mad because if you look at people like, you know, let's say the likes of Anna Wintour and some of the biggest fashion names in the world, the people who are going to be landing in Ireland to see this show, like there'll be so many household names, probably Hollywood names. I feel like Ireland is somewhere that's so celebrated. Like if you looked at, you know, the likes of Matt Damon coming here and basically wanting to live here forever after filming in Ireland. I think what happens is the likes of Trinity College, it's so famed, but through pop culture and film and television, like the likes of normal people, I do think it's kind of a place that American tourists do tend to flock to. I think tourists in general are very fascinated and intrigued by Trinity College. So I think somewhere with such a storied history being seen on the world stage, what it will do for our tourism is major, absolutely major.
1: Grand. Yeah, I usually see just clips of these things. I mean, there are people who sit down and watch the whole show, presumably.
9: Yeah. I love to watch it. Do you know what, Declan? It's a bit like art. I feel like from a young age, it's something that I was always really passionate about. And to be able to watch it and see, you know, all these beautiful designs, the fluidity, the movement, the colour, like people tend to find it so inspiring. Like fashion is very cyclical. It's very circular. So what happens is, you know, the trends that are set and the designs that are made, they filter down and they inspire so many other people to make similar collections. Like it tends to go from catwalk to high street, and then people may be trying to recreate looks with secondhand and vintage DIY. Like the impact of fashion on our daily lives is massive. And I feel like someone like Jonathan Anderson, for him to come from Ireland and to achieve so many things on the world stage, I think it's so inspiring for a lot of young Irish designers who are thinking, you know, what does the world hold for me? Is there space for me on such a global stage? But I mean, if Jonathan Anderson can do it, I think it really makes people feel like anything is possible, which is so positive.
1: Right. And in his announcement, he paid tribute to somebody who was born in Dalkey, Carmel
9: yes.
1: Snow.
9: Yes. So Carmel was previously an editor, and she was famously known for retaining her Dalkey accent through all her years working in America. But Carmel would have been someone who championed design and championed Dior. So I feel like, again, Jonathan really knows his history, and he really pays tribute to that at every opportunity he can. And we're seeing a lot of kind of clover and shamrock motifs as well, kind of being brought into the design. So I'd be really excited to see what kind of colour palette and what kind of green we will see, maybe in terms of the Irishness really being represented by Dior.
1: Yeah. Will you get an opportunity to go? How does all this work? I'm completely a stranger to it.
9: Oh, no, I understand. Do you know what? I think it's something that we all see on television and we wonder, oh, right. My God, how do bums get in those seats? But truthfully, it'll be so sought after. What tends to happen for fashion weeks is some of the kind of top PR agencies and managements would, you know, would be very exclusive, very elite. And I'm willing to offer a kidney to go. And I'm going to put that out there. But I don't know if anyone wants my kidney. But no, I think it'll be something that maybe they're probably, let's say, the likes of people in politics, like top Irish echelon of politics, maybe might get to go. Like I'd say the president would be invited. I think us Joes would probably get to congregate outside and try and film. There usually is media access sometimes to a certain degree, but yeah, I think it's something that Irish fashion insiders will be clamoring to be involved with.
1: And how long does it last for, the whole occasion?
9: So usually for a fashion show, like, people are seated. I'm always fascinated by the fro. So that's the front row. So that tends to be like the top celebrities that maybe, let's say, work with the okay. brand. So, I mean, Taylor Swift could be there for all we know, because she saw her and her husband so recently wore custom Dior for the wedding. But basically, they would be sitting there, and the shows do tend to go on a long time. They're usually broken up into different sections, so it could go on maybe 2 hours. It just sort of depends. There does tend to be a high production value with these shows, and sometimes there's kind of natural schmoozing and delays and different aspects to it. But I do feel like, you know, Dior are meticulous in the way they do things. Everything is very intentional. So what they'll be trying to do through this show is really storytelling, and to make sure that they show the brand's new direction in the most exciting light possible.
1: Right. And will some of the guests or some of the celebrities from overseas, will they be staying in Dublin for a while? Is that the trend? Is that what happens?
9: Yeah, do you know what? I'm sure that there'll be a lot of celeb watching. I feel like Ireland is known to be quite respectful of celebrities. Like, a lot of big names love to come here because they tend to like kind of schmoozing and mixing, and they do find that they get an element of privacy that, let's say, in maybe New York or London, there's such a paparazzi culture, it's very different. But yeah, I think we're going to be awash with A-listers that are seeing a fabulous opportunity to be invited to be there. Like what happens with brands like Dior, Declan, is they might, you know, let's address certain celebrities to be there. So for these celebrities to maintain their very important relationships with these huge brands, they do tend to travel, support, show face. It's kind of quite a symbiotic relationship where then let's say if someone's nominated for an Oscar, Dior will look after that person and create something beautiful. So celebrities do tend to support these huge global fashion houses because, you know, down the line, let's say sometimes there's contracts and everything, like Dior and brands like Prada pay an awful lot of money for people to be the faces of brands, and that's a very coveted position, even for someone who makes millions on movies. So it really is an intriguing business when you think about it.
1: Indeed. Well, it's on the 4th of December in the old library at Trinity College. And that's all we can say for the moment. I'm sure it'll be more emerging. But thanks for the fill-in of all this, Laura Mullett. Thank you very much.
9: My pleasure.
1: That's great. Thank you. Laura Mullett there telling us about Derry-born fashion designer Jonathan Anderson is bringing one of the world's biggest fashion houses home, announcing that Dior's Autumn-Winter 2027 runway show will take place there in Trinity College, 4th of December. Morning show at East Coast.

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4: 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Imiul Milaniga the Shachtwood Street, Hui David Bowie, Aaron Stotcha, Marziggy Stardust, Don Am Zernach. August being the Tereish, Rinishid on Shoshin, Marskonon, Anna, Ziggy Stardust, and the Spiders from Mars.
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4: 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Ilin Snava is Sasna. Irauche Ach Fihi Shachtamlina.
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12: Families from across Wicklow came together in Kilcool for a special Lego parent and child build night at the new STEM Academy Ireland base. The event gave parents and children the chance to work side by side on engineering and construction challenges while developing problem solving, teamwork and creative thinking skills. Jamie went along to find out how hands-on learning through Lego is helping inspire the next generation of engineers, scientists, and innovators.
13: Right here in County Wicklow, in Kilcool, there's a new STEM education hub that's helping children from right across the county to explore engineering, technology and problem solving through hands-on learning. Young Engineers recently opened its Wicklow base and offers programs designed to introduce young people to science, technology, engineering and maths through practical activities and challenges. I visited the special parent and child build night where families were invited to experience exactly what STEM education looks like in action. One of the people helping to deliver this program is Samantha.
14: I help with doing all the fun stuff, I guess. So being in the STEM hub, it brings so much joy to me. I think working with kids, no matter what they're either neurodiverse, they have any challenges. It brings so much joy when they're smiling, when they're happy, you know, seeing them accomplish something at the end of it, see something working. I think that brings me back here every day. Mm-hmm. I think that's the main thing. I think from the parents is that they haven't seen this down here in Wicklow County, and they come to see more of it. We have so many bulbs. Each program has around 36 different bulbs, and we use them to encourage children to build something. So even one day when they want to solve a problem, it's easier to solve something after looking at how it works, you know. So yeah, that's basically it. Yeah, no, definitely. We also in a few schools at the moment as the after school club, and parents love having their kids learn this. It's learning with fun. So that's a lot of enjoyment, I think, out of it, yeah.
13: As the children got stuck into building challenges alongside their parents, there was plenty of laughter and excitement around the room. But organisers say there's so much more happening than simply playing with Lego. Each activity is designed to encourage critical thinking, problem solving, and creativity while helping children to understand how engineering concepts can be applied to the real world. One of the other mentors, Niamh, said that many parents are surprised when they see exactly what their children are learning.
15: I started off like in a community centre in Kilkeel when we done summer camps, but now we've got our own building and it's much broader and we go around to all the County Wicklow now. We're just teaching all different kids about STEM and trying to get them on hard, like, hands-on education. So we kind of just wanted parents to like get an insight of what their kids do with us, so like they see what actually goes on, how the kids are learning and processing different things with hands-on education, because some parents don't actually know why they're here. They just think their kids are here to play Lego, but realistically they're actually here to learn new things and get like STEM in their day-to-day life. So the reaction we've got and the response is actually really positive. Like, everyone's happy and they're all enjoying themselves and there's no negative like energy at all. Everyone's just having fun, and getting to see their kids like actually be proactive and hands-on is like interesting to see.
13: One of the most important aspects of the evening was giving parents the opportunity to become part of the learning process. By working together on the challenges, families could see firsthand how STEM activities help children to develop confidence and practical skills. Among those taking part were Jason and Lexi, who were busy building a conveyor belt designed to demonstrate motion and mechanics.
16: We want to build some Lego.
17: Want to build some Lego because we love building Lego together at home, don't we?
16: Yeah.
17: So we saw this, yeah. What do you think? Is it fun to do it with science? Are you learning loads?
16: Yeah.
17: Yeah.
16: We're building a
17: conveyor belt.
16: I was trying to move stuff from here all the way to here.
13: The hands-on approach is something that appeals to learners of all ages. Throughout the evening, children experimented with motors, gears, and moving parts while discovering how engineering principles can be used to solve problems. Patrick Collins was another participant enjoying the challenge.
18: I love Lego. I love building Lego. I love STEM. It's great. Yeah. Right. I love seeing a nice connection between the two. It's great. See them crossing boundaries and holding hands. Well, right now I was building a conveyor belt, which teaches you the way to use motion to move bricks up and down, which is great. I love seeing that with Lego pieces and what you can achieve with that. It was great. Great fun.
13: While projects may begin with Lego bricks, organisers say that the skills children develop can have a lasting impact. Alongside technical knowledge, programmes focus on building resilience, teamwork and self-confidence. Dawn, who helps to run the Young Engineers Hub in Wicklow, says the ambition is to create a space where young people can engage with technology and use it to tackle real-world problems.
19: I run the Tech Hub here in Wicklow County, out in Kilcoe. And the role I play is to make sure that we bring in the new technology and offer it to the community. So something we noticed, Jamie, is that, you know, it's not just only the kids that, you know, looking at STEM, because we need to also get the parents involved, because this is a partnership, because we're looking at building the future leaders. And in order to achieve such a great goal, we need the community and parents being involved. So today we have a parent and child build, or an event that we have started. So this allows parents to see STEM in action and what the children get up to and what they do behind the scenes, so that they can also invest and be part of that journey as well. So we have many different programs. So we've had a launch day and we had quite a few folks come out. We also have a curriculum that runs. So folks come out on Saturday on that curriculum. So it's all different activities that we do, and we have different programs, and the community is kind of enjoying that. We've got kids, and one of the things that we must take away is that, you know, you got the technical capabilities, but we go beyond that and we look at the soft skills as well. And some of the soft skills is building that self-confidence, the self-esteem, building resilience. And I think, like, as we look at that future leaders in mind, those are the capabilities we want to be able to enhance. And what we've seen and the feedback that we've gotten from our learners and from the parents as well, we see that these are capabilities that are definitely coming over time. I mean, it's not built overnight, but definitely it's happening. Definitely would see something where the community could freely come in and be able to see technology in action, to be able to be hands-on. And one of the things that we're trying to achieve is, how do you solve real-life problems? And I think that is very important to us. So as we build and we speak about these future leaders that we're building and we enabling, we want to see, how do you tie that into a real-life scenario? For example, in farming sector, in sustainability, we want to be able to say that what we do in the classroom and the things that we do hands-on is that, how do you create that the folks can go back home and solve these problems? And I think just in Wicklow, we'd like to see the youngsters get more involved in the community and solve our everyday problems with technology.
13: And judging by the enthusiasm from both parents and children on the night, the bricks are being laid potentially for a future in STEM for these children. For Window on Wicklow, I'm Jamie Ryan.
12: 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And Window on Wicklow is funded by the News Reporting Scheme.
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12: Now, the company OpenAI, obviously involved in the AI business, has revealed that one of its advanced AI agents escaped a controlled security testing environment and carried out a cyber attack on AI startup Hugging Face in what the company described as an unprecedented incident. The AI system designed to test cybersecurity capabilities reached the internet and compromised infrastructure while pursuing its assigned goal. So what does all this mean? Well, the co-founder of Hugging Face was on the BBC today, and he said that it's a wake-up call for the industry. Thomas Wolfe told BBC that this will be one of the most common types of cyber attacks we'd see, but that most firms are not aware that the game has changed. Professor Barry O'Sullivan, we have spoken to Barry on several occasions, all through the history of its rising to prominence of AI. We've been talking for years. He's from the School of Computer Science at UCC. Barry, good morning.
0: Good morning, Declan. How are you?
12: So, a wake-up call and the game has changed. Do you agree?
0: Somewhat. I'm not so sure. Let me tell you why. So, as you described, basically what happened is OpenAI had this advanced AI agent in a what they claim to be a secure environment, and were asking it some questions, posing it some tasks. Hugging Face is a company that basically hosts a website where anybody, any of your listeners, if they were so interested, could go and get some AI data sets and some tools, and they could run their own experiments and do all sorts of interesting things. So this agent basically was trying to answer one of the questions and decided it needed to get some information from Hugging Face, from this public database. And in doing so, also managed to compromise the infrastructure over there. Now, I guess there's a lot of theater here. You know, there's a lot of... So, yes, it did that, but the AI model that was used was not in a very secure environment. I'm sure if any kids listening, if they're doing something on the computer and they don't want it to have access to the internet, they plug it out. And once you plug it out, there's no program going to connect you to the internet. You've got to plug it back in. So OpenAI, first of all, hadn't plugged it out, so I'm not quite sure how secure it really was. And the second thing is, this model had lots of the sort of safety features turned off on it. I think what this story, certainly AI models can compromise the security of other systems. Indeed, the idea that computer programs can do that automatically has been around for years, you know. So, this kind of thing was happening on the basis of competitions, in fact, about 10 years ago. But for me, the story here is really that these companies are trying to convince the world that, look, these tools are unsafe, and so we need more money, we need more investment to make them safe. Well, you know what? Come on, guys. You're building the tools. You're responsible for making them safe.
12: So this is a battle at the moment. I mean, being OpenAI, I think it's owned by ChatGPT. So
0: it owns ChatGPT.
12: So everybody knows that one, and then there's other companies involved as well. So they're in, what are you saying, a funding battle to get more money in?
0: I'm saying that certainly this thing did do what they described, but not in as dramatic a fashion as they describe it. And I think, look at all of the free publicity these companies are getting. You know, like the whole world is talking about this. But I think I would just say to your listeners that they should always approach these stories with a little bit of cynicism. And while it is technically possible, what we need to really be doing is trying around these companies and say, hey guys, you know, can you up your game a little bit here and make sure that your tools are safe? Can you imagine if these things were medicines? They simply wouldn't be allowed out of into the public at all until they were proven safe. And so these companies, they're trying to pass off this responsibility to, you know, the world at large, saying, look, help us solve this problem. These things are so dangerous. We need more investment. OpenAI is going for an IPO. You know, it's going to go on the stock market later this year, apparently. They're going to hope to raise $1 trillion, an absolutely incredibly large amount of money. It's good for them to be in the headlines. But the onus and responsibility for making these things safe is theirs. They're building them. They make them safe. If you buy a kettle, if you buy a food processor, you buy a radio, you expect that the manufacturer is giving you a safe product, the products are safe to use. It's not going to harm you. It's not going to harm anybody around you. And these companies really need to take that responsibility a bit more seriously.
12: At the same time, they might say to you, well, we're developing things and it's an enclosed environment and we will release it when the finished product is done and that'll have all the safety guarantees, etc. But at the moment, we're in a lab.
0: Well, but it's not in a lab. What they're doing is they're telling us that, oh, this is a secure environment. But it's a secure environment in the same way as leaving a front door open is a secure environment, you know? So, like, the fact that these programs can break out of the environment in which they're in suggests that it's not very secure at all. As I say, one way of making a computer secure from the outside world is you plug out its network cable. You know, you turn off the Wi-Fi. You do all these things. So this company didn't do that. They restricted. They made it a bit more difficult for the company for the program to do that. But of course, they left the door open. It was a matter of this program finding how to find its way out. The other interesting thing about this story is that Hugging Face last week said, "Oh, we've been attacked somehow. We can tell it's some sort of super advanced AI system, and it's mind blowing." They weren't very angry about it. Now, like, I imagine if I, you know, with suction pads managed to climb up the building into the CEO's office of Hugging Face and let myself in, I don't think he'd be telling me, well, wow, that's very, very impressive. He'd be calling the police, you know. So the fact that this wasn't happening does give me the sense that there's a little bit of theater going on here. And, you know, fine, there's great publicity. But the serious part of this is these models are indeed very advanced. There are major safety and security concerns about them, especially in cybersecurity. You know, like, we now have computer programs that can sort of autonomously break into systems. But again, the responsibility for making these things safe should lie with the producers and the manufacturers.
12: With the manufacturers. Okay, Barry, thank you for being the cynic of the day, and great to talk to you as always. Professor Barry O'Sullivan there, School of Computer Science at UCC. It's Morning Show at East Coast. Finally this morning, closer to home, and Ockram, a lovely village, won awards in Tidy Towns there in the last while, so let's celebrate Ockram. Well, Wicklow's crack in the Granite Festival is set to bring the community of Ockram to life once again. Okay, what's it all about? What is this Crack in the Granite? Tristan McCall is on the line, musical director with Crack in the Granite Music and Arts Festival. Tristan, good morning.
1: Good morning indeed. How are you, sir?
12: Okay, thank you. So you all set?
1: Oh, absolutely. Yeah, you can imagine it's very busy. The festival is kicking off tomorrow on Ockram Main Street at 7 p.m. So we're frantically running around like headless chickens up and down the length of the town, getting everything together. But it's going to be absolutely incredible.
12: Great. Well, convince us then.
1: Oh, absolutely. I'm more than happy to. So for everyone listening, there is a free, all-ages, ticketless event, a music festival, a music and arts festival, happening in Ockram, County Wicklow, tomorrow at 7 to 10 p.m., give or take, and starting on Saturday at 11 to 6 p.m. So essentially all free. Again, ticket list, you don't have to plan anything other than how you're getting to Ockram. And believe me, it's a lovely drive no matter which way you come in. And there's free parking and everything down at Echelon Park at the county grounds. All we're asking is for people to show up, you know, to enjoy the music. We've put it all together. We've a wonderful program this year. We've got genres such as indie rock. We've got pop. We've got blues, trad, electronic. We've even got neo-soul. Like, believe me when I say we've tried to cover every range of genres to make sure there's something there for everyone. And the aim of Cracking the Granite has always been to make live Irish music accessible to young people. And the way that we do that is, again, there's no tickets, it's completely free. It means that the children of Ockram, you know, the young people and families of Ockram, are able to attend this event without you know, without any concerns for budget restrictions or physical limitations. Like, it's all accessible. And again, we're in our third year now of the revitalized festival. It ran about a decade ago for 3 years. And we have a new committee, a new energy, and we've been going from strength to strength. this year, the Friday, it's on Main Street. We've actually got a road closure for a portion of Main Street to facilitate the big crowd that we get. And then Saturday, it's hosted next to the Angling Park at the Pavilion. And like that, it's one main stage on both days. We're talking, I think it's 8 hours of music across both nights, if not a little more.
12: Yeah.
1: There's going to be face painting, hair braiding, stilt walkers. There's going to be gold tanning displays, a blacksmithing display, an arts workshop, and everything is free. That is the intention that, it's a community celebration. It's an opportunity for Ockram to come out onto the streets and kind of reclaim the village and really get a community thing going. But equally, the invitation is out to everyone listening to this right now. So I really do hope you will come and visit us. It'll be lovely to see us all. And like I said, just show up and enjoy it. Whether you're here for one day, 1 hour, or all the events that we have planned, we'd love to see you for any of it.
12: Yeah, and Tristan, there's been a few unfortunate challenges for Ockram, particularly the end of January, beginning of February there with Storm Chandra and flooding and all that sort of stuff. And how's the village recovering from all that?
1: I mean, I'll tell you right now, I'll be completely honest, I'm very, very blessed to live on one of the hills here in Ockram, so the flooding didn't necessarily affect me, but I was part of the relief efforts. Myself and other members of the town were digging out the drains that had filled with silt, and to see the destruction, and that really is the word, of so many of neighbors' houses and property and cars and everything, it was atrocious. And this festival is again a chance to bring the community together with an event that, to be fair, I don't think there's been a proper large-scale event in Ockram since the flood. And I think whatever kind of wounds that people are still nursing, deservedly so, from the horrifying things that happened there, I think this is a good opportunity for everyone to come together, get under the sun and enjoy the community that we have here.
12: Absolutely. And be supported, not just within Ockram, but outside as well. Tristan, well done. You're a great speaker and a great advocate for what's going on here. Crack in the Granite Festival taking place from tomorrow on through the weekend in Ockram. Go Ockram. Thank you, Tristan.
1: Thank you very much. Absolutely a pleasure. Thank you so much.
12: Good morning to you. Thank you. Tristan McCall there, musical director with Crack in the Granite. Music and Arts Festival. Ockram is the place to be, okay, over the weekend. From our producer Sinead Keogh, me Declan Meehan, see you back for Friday's edition tomorrow.
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25: It's 12 o'clock live from the East Coast News Centre. Good afternoon, I'm John Hart. Around 150 women seeking private maternity care at the National Maternity Hospital have been turned away over the past 6 weeks following the introduction of public-only contracts banning doctors from providing private care within public hospitals. The contract is compulsory for staff who've qualified since 2023. The National Maternity Hospital's Declan Keane says there will eventually be no private maternity care in Ireland.
26: Of those who can do obstetrics, we currently only have 12 of our consultants who can offer private obstetrics who are on the old contract. We have about 4 or 5 consultants who have been appointed since 2023 on the POCC who are, by their contract, cannot offer private obstetrics.
25: Google has been fined €890 million by the European Commission, consisting of 2 decisions relating to the Digital Markets Act. The fines are for self-preferencing its own services in Google and placing restrictions on businesses to direct consumers to alternative, often cheaper purchase channels via Google Pay. The Commission, though, also noted that after constructive dialogue, Google has already taken steps to address the issues in question. Local campaigners say this week's new e-scooter laws do not focus on the principal issues surrounding ongoing misuse by young people. From next month, under 18s will be banned from riding e-scooters, with helmets and high-vis compulsory for everyone else, ahead of licensing rules due later this year. The Dublin Commuter Coalition's Lachlan Gallagher has told the Morning Show on East Coast FM there's a lack of enforcement, as evidenced by high injury numbers amongst teenagers.
27: It is illegal to operate an e-scooter under the age of 16. The vast majority of the children who have been cited as being injured, you know, a lot of them are under 16. So we don't think that this new measure will actually reduce the number of injuries. We do think, however, it will reduce the number of people who choose to use an e-scooter to get around, driving up congestion and causing greater problems in the Greater Dublin area.
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25: Efforts to contain the Sliabhnemann wildfire are ongoing in County Tipperary. On the fourth day of the blaze, with firefighters from across the region at the scene, the Air Corps helicopters also dropping water. In the latest update, the County Council in Tipperary said there's no immediate threat to life. They're asking people not to rely on unofficial reports, speculation, or from social media posts. A dedicated drone unit within the Gardaí is expected to have a huge impact on day-to-day policing. The tech was deployed earlier this week in West Dublin as part of a crackdown on scramblers and e-scooters. Retired Lieutenant Colonel Kevin Byrne says it will be a game changer for officers, giving them a wide range of operational options.
28: It can be used almost anywhere for public order, for example, over groups of people, you know, who might be a problem to you. You can use the evidence later because the camera can record. It also transmits this to a command and control center, which can be remote from the area involved. It's perfect for search and rescue, looking, for example, for vulnerable people who might be lost on a beach or wherever it might be.
25: Also this hour, in local Gardaí are warning job seekers about fake recruitment scams doing the rounds online. Fraudsters are posting fake job ads using real company names, running fake interviews before asking for passports, bank details or upfront fees on WhatsApp. Gardaí say no genuine employer will ever ask you to pay money or transfer funds as part of hiring. That's your latest news update.
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25: Weather-wise this afternoon, dry, a mix of cloud and sunny spells with light breezes. Top temperatures 19 to 23 degrees Celsius. At the moment in Avoca, it's 19 degrees. All the latest Wicklow news now available on the East Coast FM website and app.
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knew it. I knew ya. Taylor Swift on East Coast Afternoons. Hi there, Tommy Green with you. Thursday afternoon, and Taylor Swift, of course, and her fiancé, now husband, Travis Kelce, married recently, and enjoyed a private mini-moon at the very exclusive Yellowstone Club in Big Sky, Montana. And I'm sure they're enjoying married life together. A very good afternoon. I hope you're finding you well this Thursday afternoon. East Coast FM, the home of the sizzling summer triple play.

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0: Oh yeah, hits on. And you're listening out for three songs in a row. Toto, Africa, Miley Cyrus, Flowers. We just played two of them. Unfortunately, we didn't hear Madonna Vogue, but you never know when that triple play will be played. Three songs in their entirety, back to back. When you hear them, you text or WhatsApp the word win along with your details to 087 77 11 103. 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From Wicklow Bathrooms.ie, luxury bathroom accessories to the value of €500. Lexus Black Rock, Lexus.ie, a cash prize of €500. Carnew Vest, we have a €500 voucher. And from the new town, Mount Kennedy Inn, the Mount Kennedy Inn in mountkennedy.ie, inviting you and nine friends to dine at the Mount Kennedy Inn to the value of €500. There's just some of the prizes that you could win on East Coast FM's sizzling summer triple play. The songs, back to back, you need to hear. And when you do, you text the word win in your details. 087 77 11 103. We've just played two of them, but we need all three back to back. Here are those three songs.

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1: No fighting. Shakira. And those hips don't lie, along with Wycliffe. Good afternoon, it's Tommy Green with East Coast Afternoons.
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1: Oh, cloudy with sunny spells through the afternoon and highs today of 19 to 23 degrees, light north-northwest winds. Currently in Aucoram, 20 degrees.
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4: Hi, I'm Nikki. Razor Light have revealed they almost gave away the song that became their only number one. Frontman Johnny Borrell says the band asked publishers to sell America to other artists, but nobody wanted it. The track was eventually released by the band in 2006 and, as we all know, topped the UK charts. A feature-length documentary about Lily Allen is coming to Prime Video following the success of her comeback album, West End Girl. It'll chart her journey from being the queen of MySpace to becoming one of Britain's biggest pop stars. The film will explore the highs and the lows, including the breakdown of her marriage to Stranger Things actor David Harbour. It's due for release in 2027. And Beatles fans on a sightseeing tour of Liverpool have had the surprise of a lifetime as the magical mystery tour bus pulled up alongside a car carrying Paul McCartney, who waved to passengers as they recognised him. Tour guide Tony Curley said it was a moment that nobody will forget.
5: We stopped at the lights and the driver Neil said, "It's Paul McCartney." So I was talking on the microphone and I went, "Paul McCartney." So everyone behind was saying, "Oh, he's only joking." And I said, "No, it really is Paul McCartney." And not only that, he's on a Zoom to Ringo Starr. So it was one of them real magical moments.
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1: I wanna dance by water beneath the Mexican sky. 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Are you with me? Are you with me?

0: some margaritas by swinging blue lights. Listen to the mariachi play at midnight. Are you with me? Are you with me?
1: Are you with me? Lost Frequencies on East Coast Afternoons. And our third song from our triple play in there as well. Well now, Madonna's Vogue. Unfortunately, not all three played together. But keep listening out for those three songs. Madonna, Vogue. We've got Flowers from the lady, of course, that is Ms. Miley Cyrus and Toto's Africa. Keep listening out. You never know when they'll be played in their entirety back to back for East Coast FM's sizzling summer giveaway. We've got the All Request Lunch on the way after one. 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
16: And I'm Ruth Fitzsimon.
15: The Taoiseach has met with Volodymyr Zelensky during his trip to Kyiv today. Some of the key topics discussed at a meeting this morning include Ireland's support for Ukraine and sanctions on alumina exported to Russia. Emily Keegan now reports from the Ukrainian capital.
17: I'm here first and foremost to express the steadfast and unwavering solidarity of the European Union and of Ireland with the government and with the people of Ukraine.
18: Taoiseach Micheál Martin speaking at a press conference following his meeting with Ukrainian President Volodymyr Zelensky. This steadfast and unwavering solidarity with Ukraine has translated to a new €125 million support package from the government. While support was a key focus, President Zelensky was also briefed on an investigation into Oganish alumina.
17: The investigation has not found concrete or definitive evidence linking the alumina to a weapons manufacturer in Russia.
18: However, the investigation also hasn't found evidence to prove otherwise. Speaking through a translator, President Vladimir Zelensky is now calling on Ireland to review if the material can be sanctioned domestically.
5: The issue is that this does not reach Russia, so that this does not help weapons production. If this can be achieved by certain internal steps, we would support these processes.
18: Taoiseach Micheál Martin's trip to Ukraine's capital city will also include meetings with the country's prime minister and members of the Irish community. Emily Keegan in Kyiv.
16: A person has been airlifted to Beaumont Hospital following a crash on the M9 in Carlow. The incident happened southbound at Junction 6 this morning. The casualty was taken into the care of the M116 helicopter at the scene, transferred by air to Dublin Fire Brigade's training site in Merino, and subsequently handed over to paramedics for transfer to Beaumont Hospital in Dublin. Their condition is not yet known. The section of road between Junction 5 and Junction 6 remains closed, with local diversions in place.
15: The European Commission has dismissed suggestions it is targeting US companies when it comes to fines. It's after it levied €890 million against Google today in a new fine. That's for two separate issues, one relating to preferencing its own services on Google search, while the other is for placing restrictions for businesses on Google Play. Commission spokesperson Thomas Reynier insists every company must adhere to EU rules, and they're not targeting American ones.
19: On Google claims that we're degrading products or blocking American companies from innovate or operate in the EU, it's the opposite. Let me allow to set the record straight on this one. The current situation is that you have gatekeepers who are blocking European innovation, and you have gatekeepers who are blocking European companies to compete and innovate fairly.
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16: A Garda from County Offaly Station remains in hospital after collapsing while processing seized cannabis vape products. Two officers became unwell at Eden Derry Garda Station while examining vapes that had been seized from a business during a recent investigation. The exact cause of this incident remains under investigation, and GRA Vice President John Joe O'Connell says it's understood chemicals have leaked from the devices.
20: Ordinary duties going through processing a drug seizure from a little while ago, and were overwhelmed with whatever chemicals were released, whether that's through leakage, whatever was contained in the aisles or vapes, or even the power sources on those vapes. I suppose what some people might view as a fairly harmless object is not so.
15: Also this afternoon, and smoke is spreading across parts of County Cork as the Slievenamon wildfires continue in Tipperary. Cork City Fire Brigade say it's monitoring the situation while advising residents to keep their windows and doors closed. Second Officer Victor Shine explains why the smoke may have travelled so far.
21: Smoke spread can be over many kilometres, obviously, and the deeper seasoned fire, you're going to get more carbonaceous material. Exceptionally difficult fires to deal with because it's the same as turf burning. It burns very slow and it gives off a lot of smoke and very difficult to get under control.
16: Thanks. Threshold prevented 13 Wicklow households from entering homelessness between April and June in the charity's latest figures. Nationally, they show that Threshold prevented over 1,100 households from homelessness since April, with tenancy terminations the biggest issue, making up 42% of queries. Wicklow's caseload is low and its prevention rate, about 1 in 10 cases, is close to Dublin's. Locally, of 130 cases worked, 171 adults and 98 children were helped by Threshold, according to its COO and Marie O'Reilly.
22: Of the total households, 71 are actually at risk of homelessness. That's usually where they have received a notice of termination and they're now in the situation of having to find somewhere else. Fortunately, we are able to assist the vast majority of people in those situations to make sure they have the necessary time and resources and information to find an alternative home.
15: Local campaigners say this week's new e-scooter laws do not focus on the principal issues surrounding ongoing misuse by young people. From next month, under 18s will be banned from riding e-scooters, with helmets and high-vis compulsory for everyone else, ahead of licensing rules due later this year. The Dublin Commuter Coalition's Lachlan Gallagher has told the Morning Show on East Coast FM there is a lack of enforcement, as evidenced by high injury numbers amongst teenagers.
23: It is illegal to operate an e-scooter under the age of 16. The vast majority of the children who have been cited as being injured, you know, a lot of them are under 16. So we don't think that this new measure will actually reduce the number of injuries. We do think, however, it will reduce the number of people who choose to use an e-scooter to get around, driving up congestion and causing greater problems in the greater Dublin area.
16: Bus Éireann has apologised after passengers on the expressway route between Dublin Airport and Wexford were left stranded for hours. Last Thursday, a Dublin Airport evening departure was cancelled due to a mechanical fault, but passengers weren't told because of a tracking system failure. Those on the next bus faced long delays and an unplanned diversion, with some waiting over 3 hours to reach Arklow. Bus Éireann says its procedures fell short and it's taken steps to stop it happening again.
15: HSE figures show 7,500 children are awaiting first contact with a Child Disability Network team as of April. Nationally, just over 4,770 children are waiting over 12 months. Most of Wicklow now falls under HSE Dublin South East, the worst performing region, with 1,946 children, with over 1,300 of those waiting in excess of a year. West Wicklow falls under HSE Dublin Midlands, which isn't far behind, with 1,933 children waiting there. Between them, there are the two worst waiting lists in the state.
16: Guardian Wicklow are warning job seekers about fake recruitment scams doing the rounds online. Fraudsters are posting fake job ads using real company names, running fake interviews before asking for passports, bank details or upfront fees on WhatsApp. Guardian say no genuine employer will ever ask you to pay money or transfer funds as part of hiring.
15: There's a boost for community festivals and summer schools. Over €370,000 allocated under the 2026 small-scale local festival and summer school scheme. Over 100 groups have been approved for grant funding of up to €5,000 each. The Wicklow Regatta Festival amongst those, securing funding of €3,750 under the scheme. Organisers say the funding will help to support local festivals and cultural events that might otherwise struggle to secure resources.
16: An Irish artist has paid tribute to Brenda Fricker with a portrait of the Oscar winner. The artwork by Shane Gillen, who's known for his drawings of prominent figures including Bono and Matt Damon, follows the 81-year-old's death last week. The Dublin native won an Academy Award for My Left Foot in 1989 and also starred in Home Alone 2 and The Field.
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15: A new STEM Academy Ireland base in Kilcool is helping children develop engineering, coding and problem-solving skills through hands-on learning. It recently hosted a Lego parent and child build night. Facilitator Samantha says witnessing growing confidence amongst the children is highly rewarding.
0: Seeing them accomplish something at the end of it, see something working, I think that brings me back here every day. I think that's the main thing. I think from the parents is that they haven't seen this down here in Wicklow County, and they come

0: 5% in 2025, with sustainability now a major driver of that growth. Energy prices remain a concern. 62% of businesses are planning energy efficiency upgrades, more than double that of last year. A Wicklow family has been included among 8 farm businesses for a new national dairy farming initiative. Declan and Tina Bollard from Baltinglass are one of the inaugural Farm Elevate Lighthouse Farms. The 5-year programme from Tirlaughan and Chagosk is attempting to collate peer knowledge from the various farms to help improve profitability and sustainability, and the first of those farm walks takes place in County Wexford on August the 6th. On the currency markets this lunchtime, your euro will get you 85 pence sterling, $1 and 14 cents, or 186 Japanese yen. Shares in Bank of Ireland are trading at €18.49.
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3: It's been a bit wobbly for Portic Harrington at the seniors opening Gleneagles. He was in a strong position, but the Dubliner now won over through 13 holes with a couple of bogeys in the past a few holes, having made the turn in a solid position. Leona Maguire, best of the Irish at the Women's Scottish Open. She is currently 1-under through 14. In local Gaelic games, the Wicklow Senior Hurling Championship gets underway this evening with the meeting of Ockram and Aero Greystones in the opening round. Tickets still available online or at the ground. €10 for adults, €5 for OAPs and students with under-16s free. Throw in this evening in Echelon Park is at 7:30. Christopher Canavan, the man on the whistle there. Elsewhere in soccer, 2 League of Ireland sides in Conference League action this evening. Derry City away to Croatia's Rijeka, while Shelburne will be at home at Talca Park facing Kalju of Estonia. Both games 7:45. Jurgen Klopp is expected to become the official manager of Germany later on this evening. The former Liverpool boss understood to have agreed a deal until 2030. Zinedine Zidane, meanwhile, will be unveiled as the new manager of the French national team. And in cycling, the peloton about a quarter of the way through stage 18 of the Tour de France, all of 185 kilometres from Voiron to Orsier-Merlet. Tadej Pogacar wearing the leader's yellow jersey.
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0: We're in for another dry day with a mix of cloud and sunny spells this afternoon and some light winds. Highest temperatures of 19 to 23 degrees. And right now in Knockanana, it's 19 degrees. Well, the latest Wicklow news is available on the East Coast FM website and app.
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East Coast Afternoons. Hi there, Tommy Green with the All Request Lunch with Pink and Trustfall. And good afternoon to Jean and Suzanne, who are tuned our way this afternoon, looking for that particular tune. And hi to Rosie in Bray. Rosie in Bray sent me a text yesterday wondering if I could play Seasons in the Sun. She couldn't remember who sang it. It was Terry Jacks, and a big hit from the 1970s. Westlife, of course, also had a cover version of the tune. So I hope you enjoy that one, Rosie. Terry Jacks and Seasons in the Sun. 087-77-11-103. Text or WhatsApp if you'd like to hear one of your favourites this Thursday afternoon.

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0: 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One of the biggest selling singles from the 1990s, Share and Believe on the All Request Lunch. 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And Sharon, good afternoon, Sharon, listening in Delgany. Some Niall Horan, please. We got some Niall Horan on the way, along with Sam Smith.
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0: 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After its hugely successful inaugural run last summer, Documentary Week returns to Mermaid Arts Centre, running from July 27th until August 1st, showcasing six critically acclaimed documentary films, including Song Cycle, Our Blue World, which is narrated by Liam Neeson, and It's Never Over, Jeff Buckley. You can learn more, mermaidartscentre.ie. The Stephen and Martha Cup Legends match takes place Saturday the 8th of August at Matt Kelly Community Grounds between Newtown Legends and Shamrock Rovers Legends, with a gala evening taking place afterwards at the Parkview Hotel. 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
0: Staying dry through the afternoon with some cloudy spells possible. Highs today, 19 to 23 degrees, light to northwest winds. Currently, it is sitting at 19 degrees. In Bray.
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0: Tommy Green to the afternoon with the All Request Lunch. And hi to Lillian, who's listening in Bray. Boston requested Stella Lefty. Good tune. 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

0: the movies. Top Gun, the original. Berlin. And Take My Breath Away. Tommy Green in the afternoon. You're listening to the All Request Lunch. We say hi to Gareth Rogers in Greystones. And saying hi to his dad, John. I'm thinking of you today. Some Bob Marley on the way for you after the 2 o'clock news, sport and weather update from the East Coast Newsroom.
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16: It's 2 o'clock, live from the East Coast FM News Centre. Good afternoon, I'm Ruth Fitzsimon. A murder investigation has been launched after the death of a man in North Belfast. 44-year-old Paul Mackin Jr. was taken to hospital after an assault at a home in the Duncarn Parade area on Monday evening and died in hospital yesterday. A 41-year-old man who was arrested on suspicion of attempted murder has now been arrested on suspicion of murder. Two other men were also arrested on suspicion of attempted murder. The 40-year-old has been released on bail and a 32-year-old released unconditionally. The PSNI is urging people to avoid speculation on this case. A person has been airlifted to Beaumont Hospital following a crash on the M9 in Carlow this morning. The incident happened southbound at Junction 6. The casualty was transferred by air to Dublin Fire Brigade's training site in Merino and into the care of paramedics for transfer to the hospital. Their condition or extent of injuries is not yet known. The section of road between Junction 5 and 6 remains closed this afternoon with local diversions in place. Threshold prevented 13 Wicklow households from entering homelessness between April and June in the charity's latest figures. Nationally, Threshold prevented over 1,100 households from homelessness since April, with tenancy terminations the biggest issue, making up 42% of its queries. Wicklow's caseload is now low and its prevention rate, about 1 in 10 cases, is close to Dublin's. Locally, of 130 cases worked, 171 adults and 98 children were helped by the charity, according to its CEO, Anne-Marie O'Reilly.
17: Of the total households, 71 are actually at risk
3: of homelessness. That's usually where they have received a notice of termination and they're now in the situation of having to find somewhere else. Fortunately, we are able to assist the vast majority of people in those situations to make sure they have the necessary time and resources and information to find an alternative home.
16: A Garda from a County Offaly station remains in hospital after collapsing while processing seized cannabis vape products. Two officers became unwell at Edenderry Garda station while examining the vapes that had been seized from a business during a recent investigation. GRA Vice President John Joe O'Connell says it's understood chemicals may have leaked from the devices.
17: Ordinary duties, going through processing a drug seizure from a little while ago, and were overwhelmed with whatever chemicals were released, whether that's through leakage, whatever was contained in the aisles or vapes, or even the power sources on those vapes. I suppose what some people might view as a fairly harmless object is not so.
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16: Bus Éireann has issued an apology for passengers on the expressway route between Dublin Airport and Wexford after they were left stranded for hours. Last Thursday, the Dublin Airport evening departure was cancelled because of a mechanical fault, but passengers weren't told due to a tracking system failure. Those on the next bus then faced long delays and an unplanned diversion, with some waiting over 3 hours to reach Arklow. Bus Éireann says its procedures fell short and it has now taken steps to stop this happening again. A new STEM academy in Kilcool is helping children develop engineering, coding and problem-solving skills through hands-on learning. It recently hosted a Lego parent and child build night, bringing families together to tackle creative challenges. Facilitator Samantha says seeing children's confidence grow is one of the most rewarding parts of this programme.
18: Seeing them accomplish something at the end of it, see something working, I think that brings me back here every day. I think that's the main thing. I think from the parents is that they haven't seen this down here in Wicklow County, and they come to see more of it. We have so many builds. Each program has around 36 different builds, and we use them to encourage children to build something. So even one day when they want to solve a problem, it's easier to solve something after looking at how it works.
16: Window on Wicklow is funded by the News Reporting Scheme.
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16: Starting with soccer news, two more League of Ireland teams are in Conference League action this evening. Derry City are away to Croatian side Rijeka for a place in the third round of qualifying. Meanwhile, John Russell's first home game as Shelburne boss sees Kalju of Estonia come to Talca Park, and both of those games will get underway from 7:45. Arsenal have completed the signing of Christos Zolas from Club Brugge. The Premier League champions are reported to have paid a fee of €40 million. The Greece international scored 43 goals in 108 appearances for Brugge. Arsenal were attempting to reinforce their frontline side after selling Leandro Trossard and missing out on Morgan Rodgers, who joined Chelsea. Finally to golf, two bogeys at the start of a back nine mean that Porrick Harrington has dropped down the Senior Open leadership leaderboard. The Dubliner is now one over par through 16 and 8 shots behind Cameron Percy, who leads on 7 under. Paul McGinley is even after the first. That's your sport on East Coast FM.
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16: A dry day with a mix of cloud and sunshine and highest temperatures of 19 to 23 degrees. Right now in Greystones, it's 18 degrees. All the latest Wicklow news is available on the East Coast FM website and app.
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This is East Coast FM, Thursday afternoon with Tommy Green. Hello there. Charlie Puth and attention. Charlie Puth giving loads of attention to his fans last Sunday evening, the Ivy Gardens in Dublin, as part of his Whatever's Clever world tour. And music also in there from Bob Marley and the Wailers. One love. People get ready for Gareth Rogers and his dad, John. Hope you guys enjoyed that particular tune. You can get in touch. You can drop me a text or a WhatsApp 087 77 11 103.

East Coast Afternoons, Tommy Green with you. Hope your Thursday's going well. It's Roy Seven and the Best of Irish, the band who got together, had some great hits through the noughties into the 2000s. And then they went their separate ways for a little while. Now they're back together again. Well, most of them anyway. Back in the studio and back gigging as well. Good to hear it and good to see them. If you ever get an opportunity to see them, do so. Great band live.

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0: Tommy Green in the afternoon on East Coast FM with Jason Derulo. I want to want me. East Coast FM with Rob and Laura and Freshly Squeezed weekday morning 6 to 10. Did you know that your ears could win you money? Yeah, €300 our voice vault is worth at the moment. You can join Rob and Laura 8:15 each weekday morning when your ears could unlock serious money. Three familiar voices wrapped around a growing stack of cash and they want to be recognised. One word each, name the voices and the voice vault opens, releasing every euro that it's been holding on to. But if you pause for too long, get one wrong, the money stays locked inside, building, tempting you and getting even bigger. Our first voice guessed correctly was Al Pacino. The third voice guessed correctly is Patrick Dempsey. And the middle one, they've given a little hint and they've said that it is one of our own, an Irish actress. Have a listen to the voices and see if you can get them correct. And join the guys in the morning when you could unlock the voice vault and win yourself €300.
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0: A mix of cloud and sunny spells through the afternoon around the Garden County. Highs of 19 to 23 degrees. Light north to northwest winds. Currently in Baltinglass, it is 23 degrees.
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5: Hi, I'm Nikki. Good news, the Jacksons are heading back to Ireland this November for their only Irish show of 2026. The Rock and Roll Hall of Fame legends will take to the stage at Dublin's Three Arena on Sunday, November 5th, and they'll be joined by disco favourite Sister Sledge. Fans can look forward to a night packed with Motown, soul and disco classics, and the tickets go on sale tomorrow. Makita Oliver has apologised to Fearne Cotton for comments that led to her being sacked by Radio 1 in 2005. Speaking on her podcast, she said she was ashamed of the remarks, calling her words unkind. She says the pair have since reconnected. And Jake Johnson says Mary Steenburgen is a legend of the comedy world. The pair star in the pickleball comedy The Dink, which is produced by Ben Stiller. It's out on Apple TV from today. Jake didn't hold praise back on his co-star when he was asked about her.
6: She's the best, as nice as a person as it gets, and talented. I loved her role in Step Brothers. I loved her role in Parenthood. I loved her role in Elf. I loved her role in Last Man on Earth.
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0: 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Hi there, Tommy Green with you. Thursday afternoon with Fergal Sharkey, formerly of the Undertones, and a good heart. His solo number one, a man who's involved in the radio business in the UK at this stage. Hope you're finding well this Thursday afternoon. We've got the 3 o'clock news, sport and weather update on the way from the East Coast newsroom. After three, we're remembering a lady who was hugely, hugely successful in the world of music. Sadly, she lost her life at a very young age of 27. We've got one of her big, big tunes on the way, and a tune that was a hit worldwide. And even though she died very, very young, she was hugely popular around the globe. So much so that the Madame Tussauds Waxworks unveiled a waxwork model of her in London, and her parents revealed the model. And it was complete with her beehive hair and her sailor tattoos. Remembering Amy Winehouse after three.
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18: It's 3 o'clock, live from the East Coast FM News Centre. Good afternoon, I'm Ruth Fitzsimon. The Taoiseach says an investigation into Achanish Illumina is almost finished. Micheál Martin briefed Ukrainian President Volodymyr Zelensky on the findings at a meeting in Kyiv today. While it hasn't found definitive evidence linking exported Illumina to a weapons manufacturer in Russia, evidence to suggest otherwise isn't conclusive either. The Taoiseach says the findings will be given to the European Commission.
19: In terms of the supply chain within Europe, Achanish Illumina is important, and Illumina is a strategically important product. We've got to examine this in conjunction with the European Commission. We have been in touch with the Commission, but we will be formally handing over the investigation to them, and we will work with the Commission in terms of how we deal with this issue, because we do not want material from Achanish going to Russia.
18: Locals living near the Schlievenamon wildfire are hopeful the blaze will be extinguished soon. Firefighters, Defence Force helicopters and local contractors have been working since Monday to contain the fire across several mountain areas. Tipperary County Council maintains there is no immediate threat to life and are asking people to stay away from the area. Billy Tobin, who lives nearby, says there's been a huge community effort.
20: Agricultural contractors that have big tankers, like, and they drew loads of water up onto the hill and they dropped loads of water up there, like, and she's only for them, like, we were in trouble, I think, like, it was coming right down to us, like, and like the air corps as well, in fairness to them, now they hit it strong then last night, and the helicopters that were going up to it with water, like look, for example, like, I sent my wife and kids over to my in-laws because it looked like it was really reaching down to us at one stage.
18: The number of households at risk of homelessness and reaching out to threshold has increased by 37%. Its latest impact report shows more than 2,000 people contacted the charity in the last 3 months, almost 1,600 more than at the same time last year. The latest figures indicate that 13 Wicklow households were prevented from entering homelessness between April and June of this year. Eviction notices have increased following the introduction of the new rental legislation. National Advocacy Manager Anne-Marie O'Reilly outlines how to access help if it's needed.
21: People do have rights. You're trying to figure out, what's my next move here? Now, where do I stand? And so that's what the threshold advisors are there for. And they can be accessed by ringing our free phone. People can send an inquiry through our website as well. So they are there and they are available and to talk people through the options.
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18: Guardian Wicklow are warning job seekers about fake recruitment scams doing the rounds online. Fraudsters are posting fake job ads using real company names, running fake interviews, and before asking for passports, bank details or upfront fees on WhatsApp. Gardaí say no genuine employer will ever ask you to pay money or transfer funds as part of a hiring process. Parents and children teamed up for a Lego build night at STEM Academy Ireland's new home in Kilcool recently. It uses practical activities to teach science, technology, engineering and maths in a fun and engaging way. Tutor Niamh says parents are often surprised by how much their children learn during these sessions.
23: We're just teaching all different kids about STEM and trying to get them on hard, like, hands-on education. 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They just think their kids are here to play Lego, but realistically they're actually here to learn new things and get, like, STEM in their day-to-day life.
18: Window and Wicklow is funded by the News Reporting Scheme.
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18: Starting with soccer, and the Conference League second qualifying round continues this evening with two League of Ireland sides in action. Derry City are away to Raíca, having dropped down from the Europa League qualifiers last week. Meanwhile, John Russell's first home game as Shelburne boss sees Kalju of Estonia come to Tolka Park, and both those games get underway from 7:45. In golf, Padraig Harrington started his Senior Open defence with a first round of 70 even par. He's seven shots behind leader Cameron Percy. Paul McGinley is two under par through four holes. Meanwhile, Leona Maguire finished at even par on the first day of the Scottish Open. Anna Foster is two over after two holes, and Lauren Walsh finished on seven over. Finally, the Wicklow Senior Hurling Championship gets underway this evening with Ockram taking on Éire Óg Greystones in the opening round. Throw-in at Echelon Park is at 7:30. Tickets are available online or at the grounds. That's your East Coast FM News.
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18: A dry afternoon with a mix of sunshine and some cloud cover. Highest temperatures of 19 to 23 degrees. And right now in Baltinglass, it's 23 degrees. All the latest Wicklow news is available on the East Coast FM website and app.
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Thursday afternoon on East Coast FM, Wicklow's favourite radio station with the Decade Decider. Hi there, I'm Tommy Green, and that was the late Amy Winehouse with Valerie. 23rd of July 2011. Sadly, Amy Winehouse was found dead at her North London home. She was only 27 years of age, and she was hugely successful in the music business. She started at a very young age of only 13. And she grew up listening to her dad's jazz albums. Her grandmother apparently was once engaged to the English jazz tenor and saxophonist and jazz club owner Ronnie Scott. So she came under the influence of music and jazz music from an early age. And all of her uncles were professional jazz players as well. And at the age of 10, apparently, Amy founded a short-lived rap group called Sweet and Sour with her childhood friend Juliet Ashby. Amy Winehouse, who sadly passed away on this date in 2011. She was born September the 14th, 1983. And we played Valerie, just to remember Amy Winehouse today in her Decade Decider on East Coast Afternoons.

0: East Coast Afternoons with Tommy Green. Hey, aha. And Take On Me. Aha, of course, we're the first Norwegian band to have a number one single in America with that particular tune. Great number one from the 80s. And if you're a fan of 80s music in general, don't forget to join Mike Duggan every Sunday evening from 6 to 8 right here on East Coast FM for Totally 80s.
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0: Some clouds and sunshine this afternoon. Highs of 19 to 23 degrees. Light north to northwest winds. Currently in Arklow, it's 21 degrees.
1: The word on weather.
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0: One of the big hits from the Dundalk band, The Corrs, on the way. 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

0: East Coast Afternoons with Tommy Green. One of the big power ballads from the 1980s and the powerful voice of Carol Decker and the band to pow, China in Your Hand. We've got the 4 o'clock news, sport and weather update on the way from the East Coast newsroom. Dave Harrington is here after four with East Coast Drive. If you're making your commute home, he'll keep you updated with all the latest traffic details from around the county. He's got some great music on the way after four. He'll get it underway with ABBA. And at the moment, just looking at traffic from the M50 from Cherrywood Junction down onto the M11 where it merges there. Traffic quite heavy there. Dave will keep you updated through the afternoon and into the evening with traffic updates from around the county and your chance to win pizza from Four Star Pizza in Bray if you can crack East Coast FM's head record.
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8: It's 4 o'clock, live from the East Coast FM News Centre. Good afternoon, I'm Ruth Fitzsimon. A 41-year-old man is being questioned on suspicion of murder following the death of a 44-year-old man in North Belfast. Paul Mackin Jr. died in hospital yesterday evening after being assaulted at a home in Dunkern Parade on Monday. 3 men in total were arrested on suspicion of attempted murder. A 40-year-old has been released on bail and a 32-year-old man has been released unconditionally. The PSNI is warning speculation on this case is upsetting for the family of Mr. Mackin and could have a detrimental impact on criminal justice proceedings. In County Offaly, 2 Gardaí who became unwell while processing seized cannabis vapes have been released from hospital. They collapsed at Edenderry Garda Station yesterday while handling products seized from a business during a recent investigation. Gardaí say they're continuing to provide welfare support to these members. The station remains closed as investigations continue into the circumstances of the incident. The European Central Bank has held interest rates at their current levels. The ECB, however, is also sounding a warning, saying the outlook for energy prices is highly volatile. Its governing council is committed to ensuring the inflation target remains at 2%, which could mean a rate rise in September. ECB President Christine Lagarde says they'll continue to monitor developments.
9: Uncertainty remains high, and the full inflationary impact of the energy shock has yet to play out. We are therefore closely monitoring the intensity and duration of the shock, as well as its indirect and second-round effects.
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8: Modern sporting facilities could soon become a reality for local clubs near Enniskerry. Councillors have cleared the way for a major development at Bogmeadow by removing an admin hurdle. They've agreed to extend the lease on lands at Hawkstown Road by 25 years. It'll strengthen applications for future government funding and national support. The project, expected to include floodlit all-weather pitches, athletics and cycling facilities, and amenities for a wide range of groups in the growing Wicklow Town and Rathnew area. Parents and children teamed up for a Lego build night at STEM Academy Ireland's new home in Kilcool recently. It uses practical activities to teach science, technology, engineering and maths in a fun and engaging way. Tutor Niamh says parents are often surprised by just how much their children learn during these sessions.
11: We're just teaching all different kids about STEM and trying to get them on hard, like, hands-on education. 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They just think their kids are here to play Lego, but realistically they're actually here to learn new things and get like STEM in their day-to-day life.
8: Window on Wicklow is funded by the News Reporting Scheme.
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8: In soccer news, winger Alejandro Garnacho has completed a season-long loan move from Chelsea to Aston Villa. The Argentina international, who joined from Premier League rivals Manchester United last summer, scored 8 goals in 43 appearances for the Stamford Bridge club. His signing follows the departure of Morgan Rogers, who went in the other direction for a record £117 million on Tuesday. Zinedine Zidane is expected to be named as the next head coach of France at a news conference on Tuesday morning. The former Real Madrid boss is in line to replace Didier Deschamps, who stepped down after their semi-final exit to champions Spain at the World Cup. Zidane's been out of work since leaving the Spanish giants in 2021, and Deschamps led France to World Cup success in 2018. In golf, Padraig Harrington started his senior open defence with a first round of 70 even par. He's 7 shots behind leader Cameron Percy. Paul McGinley is 1 under par through 8 holes. Meanwhile, Leona Maguire finished at even par on the first day of the Scottish Open. Anna Foster is 1 over after 4 holes, and Lauren Walsh finished on 7 over. Finally to cycling, the peloton is over halfway through stage 18 of the Tour de France. Today's route is a 185 kilometre mountainous journey with an elevation of 3,900 metres. Tadej Pogacar still has the overall lead in the yellow jersey. That's your sport on East Coast FM.
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8: No great change as we start to move from afternoon to evening, staying dry with that mix of sunshine and cloud. Highest temperatures of 19 to 23 degrees. And right now in Ockram, it's 20 degrees. All the latest Wicklow news is available on the East Coast FM website and app.
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I'm Dave Harrington with Codaline after Madonna, who's crazy for you.

0: 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And if you're going home with me, well, why not wake up with Rob and Laura? They're back in the morning, live from six, freshly squeezed on East Coast. Best music crack and competitions as you wake up, including just after 7:30 on the freshly squeezed pop quiz, your chance to win an overnight stay for two, including a delicious breakfast at the fab Parkview Hotel in Newtown Mount Kennedy. You know where to be tomorrow from six for your chance to win with East Coast. Van Morrison and Noah Kahan on the way.
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0: 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Later from 8 o'clock, Ryan O'Neill and Love Songs on the Coast, helping you to chill out and relax with the world's greatest love songs. Shaboozy on the way before 5 o'clock.
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0: Tonight, dry with a mix of cloud and clear spells. Overnight temperature is 11 to 14 degrees in a light variable breeze. It's 20 degrees right now in Glendalough.
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3: Hi, I'm Nikki. Razorlight have revealed they almost gave away the song that became their only number one. Frontman Johnny Borrell says the band asked publishers to sell America to other artists, but nobody wanted it. The track was eventually released by the band in 2006 and, as we all know, topped the UK charts. A feature-length documentary about Lily Allen is coming to Prime Video following the success of her comeback album, West End Girl. It'll chart her journey from being the queen of MySpace to becoming one of Britain's biggest pop stars. The film will explore the highs and the lows, including the breakdown of her marriage to Stranger Things actor David Harbour. It's due for release in 2027. And Beatles fans on a sightseeing tour of Liverpool have had the surprise of a lifetime as the magical mystery tour bus pulled up alongside a car carrying Paul McCartney, who waved to passengers as they recognised him. Tour guide Tony Curley said it was a moment that nobody will forget.
4: We stopped at the lights and the driver, Neil, said, "It's Paul McCartney." So I was talking on the microphone and I went, "Paul McCartney." So everyone behind was saying, "Oh, he's only joking." And I said, "No, it really is Paul McCartney." And not only that, he's on a Zoom to Ringo Starr. So it was one of them real magical moments.
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0: 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I've got Snow Patrol and Feel Good Brian Adams along with a traffic update after 5 o'clock.
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9: It's 5 o'clock, live from the East Coast FM News Centre. Good evening, I'm Ruth Fitzsimon. An investigation into Ahanish Alumina has found no evidence the plant is exporting material to be used in Russian weapons manufacturing. The Taoiseach briefed Volodymyr Zelensky on the findings at a meeting in Kyiv today. He also says, however, there's no evidence the material isn't being used for that purpose. The Ukrainian president suggested Ireland review if Alumina can be sanctioned using internal legislation, but Micheál Martin says it's a European issue.
10: I think he was referring to something that they did early in the war in respect of their aluminium plants. This is a bit more complex given the part of the Rusal supply chain that Ahanish represents. It's a processing plant within an overall frame where the bauxite comes from Guinea, processed in Ahanish. It goes on to France and Sweden, and then some of it, a good substantial amount now, goes to Russia.
9: The European Central Bank has held interest rates at their current levels. The ECB, however, is sounding a warning, saying the outlook for energy prices is highly volatile. Its governing council is committed to ensuring the inflation target remains at 2%, which could mean a rate rise in September. ECB President Christine Lagarde says they'll continue to monitor developments.
11: Uncertainty remains high, and the full inflationary impact of the energy shock has yet to play out. We are therefore closely monitoring the intensity and duration of the shock, as well as its indirect and second-round effects.
9: Two Gardaí in County Offaly who became unwell while processing seized cannabis vapes have been released from hospital. They collapsed at Eden Derry Garda Station yesterday while handling products seized from a business during a recent investigation. Gardaí say they're continuing to provide welfare support to the members. The station remains closed as investigations continue into the circumstances surrounding the incident.
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9: Road safety advocates say government plans to ban under-18s from using e-scooters is a hands-off approach. They're pushing for safer infrastructure like protected lanes rather than a personal responsibility-centred approach of helmets and high-vis on the roads. Children's Health Ireland says e-scooter-related admissions in Temple Street rose by 50% year-on-year. Dublin Commuter Coalition's Lachlan Gallagher joined Declan on the morning show earlier, saying this approach won't solve the issue at hand.
12: So we think it's frankly a bit mad from the government to have refused to fund major schemes that would do the effective protection of children, would do the effective protection of vulnerable road users, you know, steel and concrete and design, and they've instead jumped for the least effective thing that they can just point the finger at people who have been injured and say, it's your fault.
9: Finally, families put their engineering skills to the test in Kilcool recently during a recent Lego build night. The parent and child event challenged them to work together while learning about design, construction and problem solving. Dad Jason and daughter Lexi shared what they were building.
13: We want to build some Lego.
14: Want to build some Lego because we love building Lego together at home, don't we?
13: Yeah.
14: So we saw this, yeah. What do you think? Is it fun to do it with science? Are you learning loads?
13: Yeah.
14: Yeah.
13: We're building a
14: conveyor belt.
13: I was trying to move stuff from here all the way to here.
9: Window and Wicklow is funded by the News Reporting Scheme.
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9: Starting with soccer, the Conference League second qualifying round continues this evening. Two League of Ireland sides are in action. Derry City are away to Croatian side Rijeka, having dropped down from the Europa League qualifiers last week. John Russell's first home game as Shelburne boss will see Kalju of Estonia come to Talca Park, and both of those games get underway from 7:45. In golf news, Padraig Harrington has started his senior open defence with the first round of 70 on even par. He's seven shots behind the leader Cameron Percy. Paul McGinley is two over par through 12 holes. And Leona Maguire finished at even par on the first day of the Scottish Open. Anna Foster, meanwhile, is six over after eight holes. And Lauren Walsh finished on seven over. Finally, there's still time to make plans to get to Echelon Park by 7:30 this evening for the throw-in of the Wicklow Senior Hurling Championship getting underway, with Ockram taking on Arrow Greystones in that opening round, and tickets are available online or at the grounds. That's your sport on East Coast FM.
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9: Staying warm and dry this evening with a mix of cloud and clear spells tonight. Lowest overnight temperatures of 11 to 14 degrees with some light variable winds. Right now in Dunlavin, it's 20 degrees. All the latest Wicklow news is available on the East Coast FM website and app.
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0: that doesn't have you thinking about the weekend. 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I love that song. 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

Let's begin on our beloved M50 southbound, junction 15, Carrick Mines through to Bray on the M11. Very busy northbound traffic approaching junction 11, Talla, junction 9, Red Cow, and junction 7, the Lucan M and N4 exit. Very busy. Carmel says very slow outbound on the N11, Dave, particularly around Stillorgan. Thank you for that. Busy but moving okay on the Rock Road outbound. N11, Southey Glen of the Downs, moving fine at the moment. Slow but steady on routes around Bray. The usual sluggishness for this hour of the day. Coming through Little Bray towards Bray Town. It's fine around Greystones and on the Arklow and Gorey bypass. N81, slow but steady outbound from Talla, but no issues further out around Blessington or Bolton Glass. If you spotted something and it's safe to do so, you can text or WhatsApp 087 77 11 103. In just a few minutes, the chance to win pizza on our head record with 4-star pizza in Bray. 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
1: 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Thanks to Four Star Pizza, now at the Egan Business Centre, Upper Dargle Road in Bray, on East Coast FM's Head Wrecker. And it says 70% of people in County Wicklow have one, but never use it. 70% of people in County Wicklow have one, but never use it. 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Not a bath though. 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Brilliant song from Toy Story 5 from Taylor Swift on the way in a few, and no doubt coming too.
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2: 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If you're a professional or DIY enthusiast working with machinery, Frankie's have the parts and tools to get the job done. Frankie's just off Junction 21, Arklow South on the N11 and at frankies.ie.
1: M50 southbound, very busy around Junction 14, the Sandyford area. Passing Leopardstown, still quite slow, eases off then, but gets heavy around Junction 16, Cherrywood through to Bray on the M11. Usual suspect there. Northbound, very slow from Knocklyon, just before Junction 11 for Talla, right through to Junction 7 for Lucan, particularly slow, and thank you to the texters and WhatsAppers on that. N81 outbound from Talla, heavy now. N11 southbound through Kilmechanic, Glen of the Downs is moving okay. It's busy but moving around Bray. Slow but steady outbound on the Rock Road. Stillorgan Road is the heavier route at the moment, and it's fine on the Gorey and Arklow bypass. If you've spotted something and it's safe to do so, text or WhatsApp. It's 087 77 11 103. 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
0: Thanks, Dave. An investigation into Ahanish Alumina has found no evidence the plant is exporting material to be used in Russian weapons manufacturing, according to the Taoiseach. The Justice Minister says he'll meet the Law Society to discuss the ongoing dispute over criminal legal aid payments, the ongoing withdrawal of services by solicitors, brought proceedings at Wicklow Circuit Criminal Court to a near standstill yesterday. And the number of households at risk of homelessness reaching out to threshold has increased by 37%. Its latest impact report shows 13 Wicklow households were prevented from entering homelessness between April and June. That's your East Coast FM headlines. We'll have more at 6.
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0: 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Thank you for all the guesses. They're hopping in for our head record today on 087-77-11-103. Texts and WhatsApps. The chance, of course, to win delicious pizza thanks to 4-Star Pizza in Bray. And the question, 70% of people in County Wicklow have one but never use it. Dorothy in Arklow says, Dave, would it be a mortar and pestle? Ah, yeah, for grinding and crunching and whatever else you need to use it for. It's the first time we've had that guess. It's not a voice note guess just in now.
1: Hi Dave, Adrian here from Rattram. I believe the answer for the head record today is iron board, or the iron itself to iron the clothes. All right, thank you.
0: Thank you, Adrian. Hope all is well in beautiful Rattram. It's not an iron or an ironing board. Ironing is that job that I hate the most at home, I think. If I could avoid using it, well, I try to avoid using it as much as possible. But no, it's not. Unfortunately, Helen's on the N81 at the moment and says, would it be a fly swatter? It is not a fly swatter. But again, I do have one and couldn't tell you the last time I used it. Very good guess. More of those guesses on the way before six.
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0: Dry with a mix of cloud and clear spells tonight. Temperatures 11 to 14 degrees and a light variable breeze. 21 degrees right now in Tinahealy.
2: The word on weather.
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0: Wicklow's favourite radio station, Sue, is going to tackle our head wrecker on the road at the minute. Where are you and how's traffic?
1: I'm driving to Cranport and it's quiet.
0: On the outskirts of Gorey.
1: That's it, indeed. In a very quiet place, which is lovely.
0: Beautiful spot. Thank you for choosing East Coast on your trip.
1: Yeah, I love you in the afternoon.
0: Love you too. And our head wrecker, 70% of people in County Wicklow and maybe in Loch Gorman as well, you have one but never use it.
1: A landline telephone.
0: Yes, in the Harrington family home, that went the way of the dinosaur several years ago. Do you still have one?
1: No, we don't actually. There is the line there, but we never bought a telephone to attach to it. And you remember the telephones where you put your finger in and spun them around?
0: Oh yeah, we had one of those, yeah. When I grew up in Ashford, Sue, we had a black one. I can even remember the phone number. It was 4190. Just four numbers in the phone number.
1: Oh my God. I can't believe you remember that still.
0: And the phone was black and it used to sit on a phone table inside the door. There was a special place for it.
1: Yeah, they were always there, weren't they? The telephone was always by the front door.
0: And that's where photographs were taken as well of myself and my brother on particularly significant days, like the first day of school and the last day of school in a particular year. And I still have a lot of those photographs. They're fabulous. And you can see the phone table and the phone right beside us.
1: Oh my God, that's amazing. That's amazing. Good nostalgia.
0: Unfortunately, it's not the answer.
1: Oh well, never mind.
0: I can almost feel the end of my finger now thinking back, going into the little notch to twist out the number you wanted to dial on.
1: I know, it was amazing. Or use the pen.
0: And you'd get the clicking then, wouldn't you, as you listened?
1: You did. The longer the number, the longer it would spin.
0: And looking back now, if you show that to anyone, even under 20, the receiver looks like something from a submarine, doesn't it?
1: It does indeed, yeah. It's mad.
0: Or a relic from Titanic or something.
1: Yeah. Are you trying to say we're relics?
0: Absolutely not. Anyway, lovely to talk to you. Enjoy your evening. Thanks for having a go.
1: And you. Take care. Bye-bye.
0: There she goes, Sue. Just outside Gorey. Feel good, Whitney Houston after six.
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0: N81, busy outbound from Tala and remains that way until you get past Britis. Slowing slightly then on approach to Blessington. No issues further out around Bolton Glass. M50 hotspots northbound approaching Junction 11 for Tala and Junction 7. For Luke and Junction 9, Red Cow, according to Benny, is quite slow on approach as well. Thank you for your text. Southbound, Junction 16, Cherrywood through to Bray on the M11. Very busy, slow too, outbound on the Rock and on the Stillorgan Road. N11 is still moving well, though, through the Glen at the Down southbound. And nothing to get stressed about on the Arklow or Gorey bypass.
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10: It's 6 o'clock, live from the East Coast FM News Centre. Good evening, I'm Ruth Fitzsimon. An investigation into Ahanish Illumina has found no evidence the plant is exporting material to be used in Russian weapons manufacturing. The Taoiseach briefed Volodymyr Zelensky on the findings at a meeting in Kyiv today. He also says, however, there's no evidence material isn't being used for that purpose. The Ukrainian president suggested Ireland review if Illumina can be sanctioned using internal legislation, but Micheál Martin says it's a European issue.
11: I think he was referring to something that they did early in the war in respect of their aluminium plants. This is a bit more complex given the part of the Rusal supply chain that Ahanish represents. It's a processing plant within an overall frame. The bauxite comes from Guinea, processed in Ahanish. It goes on to France and Sweden, and then some of it, a good substantial amount now, goes to Russia.
10: Interest rates in the Eurozone have been left unchanged. The decision was made at a meeting of the Governing Council of the ECB today. It's warning the outlook, however, for energy prices remains volatile and could still mean an interest rate rise in September. President of the European Central Bank, Christine Lagarde, says the impact of energy prices will continue to be monitored.
12: We are committed to setting monetary policy to ensure that inflation stabilizes at our 2% target in the medium term. With today's decision, we remain well positioned to navigate the uncertainty caused by the conflict.
10: A 41-year-old man is being questioned on suspicion of murder following the death of a 44-year-old in North Belfast. Paul Mackin Jr. died in hospital yesterday evening. He'd been assaulted at a home in Dunkern Parade on Monday. Two others, also arrested, have since been released unconditionally.
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10: The Justice Minister says he'll meet the Law Society to discuss the dispute over criminal legal aid payments. The scheme, introduced earlier this month, pays solicitors €520 per case. The ongoing withdrawal of services by solicitors brought proceedings to a near standstill at Wicklow Circuit Criminal Court yesterday, and solicitors in Dublin are refusing legal aid work today and tomorrow, with a three-day stoppage planned for next week. Minister Jim O'Callaghan says the flat fee will remain, but he's prepared to discuss how the payment is structured.
14: Like, I will listen to the Law Society. If one of the things they mentioned was about a split payment. If they want the, my proposal is that the 520 is paid at the end of the case. If they want to come to me and say, listen, they want to have a percentage of the 520 paid at the beginning and a percentage at the end, I'll listen to that.
10: The number of households at risk of homelessness reaching out to Threshold has increased by 37%. Its impact report shows more than 2,000 people contacted the charity over the last 3 months, about 1,600 more than at the same time last year. The latest figures also indicate that 13 Wicklow households were prevented from entering homelessness between April and June this year. Eviction notices increased following the introduction of new rental legislation. National Advocacy Manager Anne-Marie O'Reilly outlines how to access help if it's needed.
15: People do have rights. You're trying to figure out what's my next move here. Now, where do I stand? And so that's what the Threshold advisors are there for. And there can be accessed by ringing our free phone. People can send an inquiry through our website as well. So they are there and they are available to talk people through the options.
10: Geoffrey Donaldson has been stripped of his knighthood. The former DUP leader was convicted of historical child sex abuse offences at Newry Crown Court last month. A notice has been published that the British King has directed the cancellation and annulment of the honour bestowed on Mr. Donaldson in 2016. Fire crews in the Irish Air Corps continue to fight a large wildfire on Slievenamon in County Tipperary for a fourth day. Tankers are getting water up to the fire line, Air Corps helicopters are targeting the most inaccessible areas, and local farmers are using slurry tankers also to transport water. While huge plumes of smoke have resulted in the region and further afield, there are still no reports of any injuries or damage to houses. Billy Tobin, who lives locally, says the community is really pulling together.
16: Myself, my father and a friend of his, we made kind of a fire break behind my house above. Thank God it didn't reach us yet anyway. It's just all the neighbours, everyone in the locality, everyone really dug in. Like, people below us on the main road were directing traffic. There was people driving tractors up there, pulling water up there flat out. So you just have to give credit to everyone involved and fair play to them. Definitely very anxious 2 days, yeah. Look, we'll just be looking forward to the end of it.
10: Modern sporting facilities could soon become a reality for clubs near Enniskerry. Councillors have cleared the way for a major development at Bogmeadow by removing an admin hurdle. They've agreed to extend the lease on lands at Hawkstown Road by 25 years. It'll strengthen applications for future government funding. The project, expected to include floodlit, all-weather pitches and amenities for a wide range of groups in the growing Wicklow village. There's also a boost for community festivals and summer schools. Over €370,000 has been allocated under the 2026 small-scale local festivals and summer school scheme. Over 100 groups have been approved for grants of up to £5,000 each. The Wicklow Regatta Festival has secured funding of €3,750. Guardian Wicklow are warning job seekers about fake recruitment scams doing the rounds online. Fraudsters are posting fake job ads using real company names and running fake interviews before asking for passports, bank details or upfront fees on WhatsApp. Gardaí are reminding people that no genuine employer will ever ask you to pay money or transfer funds as part of hiring. Families put their engineering skills to the test during a recent Lego build night in Kilcool. The parent and child event challenged them to work together while learning about design, construction and problem solving. Dad Jason and daughter Lexi shared what they were building.
17: We want to build
18: some Lego because we love building Lego together at home, don't we?
17: Yeah.
18: So we saw this, yeah. What do you think? Is it fun to do it with science? Are you learning loads?
17: Yeah. We're building a
18: conveyor belt.
17: I was trying to move stuff from here all the way through.
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10: PTSB is putting €250 million into a new fund to help small businesses go green to cover renewable energy and sustainable farming. The bank says 82% of Irish SMEs expect to grow this year, up from 45% last year, with sustainability now a major driver of that growth. Energy prices, however, remain a concern. 62% of businesses are planning energy efficiency upgrades, more than double that of last year. A Wicklow family is included among 8 farm businesses for a new national dairy farming initiative. Declan and Tina Bollard from Bolting Glass are one of the inaugural Farm Elevate Lighthouse Farms. The 5-year programme from Tierlawn and Chagask is attempting to collate peer knowledge from the various farms to help improve profitability and sustainability. The first farm walk in the initiative takes place in County Wexford on August the 6th. On the currency markets this evening, your euro will get you 85 pence sterling, $1 and 14 cents or 186 Japanese yen. Shares in AIB are trading at €10.64.
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10: Starting with soccer news, the Conference League second qualifying round continues this evening with two League of Ireland sides in action. Derry City are away to Croatian side Rijeka and Shelburne face Kalju of Estonia at Talca Park. Both games get underway at 7:45. Alejandro Garnacho has completed a season-long loan move from Chelsea to Aston Villa. The Argentina international, who joined from Premier League rivals Manchester United last summer, scored 8 goals in 43 appearances for the Stamford Bridge club. Garnacho's signing follows follows the departure of Morgan Rogers, who went the other direction for a record £117 million on Tuesday. Manchester City have officially completed the signing of Elliot Anderson from Nottingham Forest. He's agreed a five-year deal for £116 million. The deal was first agreed during the World Cup, at which point Anderson was the most expensive player in British history. And in golf, Padraig Carrington started his Senior Open defence with a first round of 70 on even par. This leaves him seven shots behind current leader Cameron Percy. Paul McGinley also finished on even par, and the two are tied in 40th place. Elsewhere on the LPGA Tour, it was the first day of the Scottish Open. Leona Maguire finished her first round on even par. That's your sport on East Coast FM.
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10: Warm and dry this evening with a mix of cloud and clear spells tonight. Lowest temperatures of 11 to 14 degrees with some light variable winds. And right now in Kilmechanic, it's 20 degrees. All the latest Wicklow news is available on the East Coast FM website and app.
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0: After a hugely successful first run last summer, Documentary Week returns to Bray to Mermaid Arts Centre, July 27th to August 1st, showcasing six critically acclaimed documentary films, including The Song Cycle, Our Blue World, narrated by Liam Neeson, and It's Never Over, Jeff Buckley. 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And the Stephen Murta Cup Legends match taking place Saturday, the 8th of August at Matt Kelly Community Grounds. 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And a gala evening follows at the Parkview Hotel, Newtown Mount Kennedy. There's more information, the contact number 085 871 9063. 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
0: N81 traffic moving much better now, outbound from Tala right through Bridges and on through to Blessington and Bolton Glass. M50 northbound remains heavy, approaching Junction 9 Red Cow and Junction 7, the Lucan and MN4 exit. Southbound, Junction 16, Cherrywood through to Bray on the M11. Still pretty slow. It's okay then. Flying, in fact, on the N11. Southbound through the Glen of the Downs and on through to the Arklow and Gorey bypass. No issues around Bray or Greystones. And it's moving fine too now, outbound on the Rock Road and on the Stillorgan Road. Of course, if you've spotted something and it's safe to do so, you can text or WhatsApp to 087 77 11 103. 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
10: Thanks, Dave. The Taoiseach says there is no concrete evidence that Ahnish Alumina is exporting to Russian weapons plants. Micheál Martin says the findings of the investigation will be shared with the European Commission. The Justice Minister says he will meet the Law Society to discuss the ongoing dispute over criminal legal aid payments. The withdrawal of services by solicitors brought proceedings at Wicklow Circuit Criminal Court to a near standstill yesterday. And the number of households at risk of homelessness homelessness reaching out to Threshold Charity has increased by 37%. Its latest impact report also indicates that 13 Wicklow households were prevented from entering homelessness between April and June of this year. That's your East Coast FM headlines. We'll have more at 7.
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0: 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You've got the love, and Florence Road on the way in a few.
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0: Dry tonight, a mix of cloud and clear spells. Overnight temperatures 11 to 14 degrees and a light variable breeze. 20 degrees right now in Ashford.
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0: Voice number one, it's Al Pacino. Voice number three. Has also been guessed correctly. Patrick Dempsey. You have the two actors. Who's the voice in the middle? You can play the voices over and over and see the list of incorrect guesses on eastcoast.fm. 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And make a date with Rob and Laura on Freshly Squeezed tomorrow morning at 8:15. And it could be you. Back to tonight and after seven, feel good, Avicii.
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5: No parent should have to lose a child or to bury a child. 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
6: 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I mean, and we knew the fans and supporters would get us across the line, and it really did give us, you know, the belief and confidence.
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13: O'clock in Lindsay Dolan. An investigation into Oganish Alumini has found no evidence the plant is exporting material to be used in Russian weapons manufacturing, according to the Taoiseach. Micheál Martin has briefed Volodymyr Zelensky on the findings at a meeting in Kyiv today. He said there's also no evidence the material isn't being used for that purpose. The Ukrainian president has suggested Ireland review if Alumini can be sanctioned using international legislation. The Taoiseach says it's a European issue.
14: I think he was referring to something that they did early in the war in respect of their aluminium plants. This is a bit more complex given the part of the Rusal supply chain that Ohanish represents, that processing plant within an overall frame. The bauxite comes from Guinea, processed in Ohanish, it goes on to France and Sweden, and then some of it, a good substantial amount, now goes to Russia.
13: One driver was arrested six times on suspicion of driving while intoxicated last year. The 2025 annual report from the Medical Bureau of Road Safety found the youngest male driver arrested on suspicion of driving under the influence was 14 years old. Meanwhile, cocaine was present in 58% of all roadside blood and urine tests, including controlled substances. David Martin from the Road Safety Authority said drivers know their driving is impaired when they take substances.
2: Drugs are now almost as common as alcohol in terms of intoxication. Cannabis and cocaine are clearly the two most frequently detected drugs. We're also seeing an increase in benzodiazepines, you know, legally prescribed drugs. There may well be people using those who think that they are okay to drive, whereas in fact they are impaired. If you're taking so-called recreational drugs such as cannabis and cocaine, you know you're taking those to alter your mindset.
13: Fire crews in the Irish Air Corps are continuing to fight a large wildfire on Slievenamon in County Tipperary. The fire service is using tankers to get water up to the fire line. Two Air Corps helicopters are targeting the most inaccessible areas, while local farmers are using slurry tankers to transport water. The fire has resulted in huge plumes of smoke in the region and further afield. However, there's no reports of any injuries or damage to houses. Billy Tobin moved his family out of their home and used a neighbour's digger to protect his property.
3: My father and a friend of his, we made kind of a fire break behind my house above. Thank God it didn't reach us yet anyway. It's just all the neighbours, everyone in the locality, everyone really dug in. Like, people below us on the main road were directing traffic. There was people driving tractors up there, pulling water up there flat out. So you just have to give credit to everyone involved and fair play to them. Definitely very anxious 2 days, yeah. Look, we'll just be looking forward to the end of it.
13: There's calls for e-scooter retailers to stop selling off-road versions of the vehicle. Loco Scooters have confirmed it's pulled non-road legal stock from its shelves. It follows the announcement of changes to legislation, which will see under-18s banned from using the vehicles. Helmets and high-vis jackets will also become mandatory from next month, with licensing and registration to be rolled out in the future. Director of Loco Scooters, Paddy O'Brien, explains the difference between road legal scooters and off-road machines.
4: They're totally different in construction, appearance and specification. Like, you can, if you knew nothing about them, you would know one from the other. One is a small compact machine and the other one is quite big, which will typically have wider tires for better grip, will have heavier duty suspension and will go faster and have higher motor output and typically rear wheel or dual wheel drive.
13: The Justice Minister said he'll meet with the Law Society but has no plans to amend reforms to the free legal aid system. Work stoppages are taking place today and tomorrow, with more due next week as solicitors protest the changes. Jim O'Callaghan said he cannot stand over the taxpayer receiving invoices for dozens of charges against one individual. Irish Independent political editor Mary Regan said the totals from district court cases are rising fast.
15: So it was around 19 million the state paid in 2015, and now it's 40 million last year. It's more than doubled, essentially, whereas the number of certs issued as well has almost doubled from, I think it was 53,000 in 2015 to nearly 100,000 last year.
13: It's 4 minutes past seven.
16: Good evening, I'm Stephen Doyle. Former Monaghan senior footballer Stephen Gallagher has died. The Carrickmacross native won two Ulster titles with his county in 2013 and 2015. Gallagher retired in 2018 after a 14-year inter-county career. Monaghan GAA described him as a proud Carrickmacross Emmet club man who represented Monaghan with immense pride, commitment and distinction. The Conference League second qualifying round continues this evening with two League of Ireland sides in action. John Russell's first home game as Shelburne boss is against Kalju of Estonia at Talca Park. They'll be looking to bounce back from their FAI Cup exit at the hands of Kerry at the weekend. Derry City, meanwhile, are away to Croatian side Rijeka, having dropped down from the Europa League qualifiers following that defeat to CSKA Sofia last week. Both matches kick off at 7:45. England international Elliot Anderson has completed his move from Nottingham Forest to Manchester City for a fee of €135.5 million. It's the third highest British transfer fee behind Morgan Rogers to Chelsea and Alexander Isak to Liverpool. The 23-year-old central midfielder has signed a contract which runs until June 2031. He revealed he was determined to seal the move and is eager to get straight to work at his new club.
17: I'm over the moon. Can't wait to play for this club, you know. I'm really looking forward to it. It's happened quite quick, but I think I always believed that I could get to this point. This is where I want to be, and now that I'm here, I'll keep pushing and trying to take this club forward.
16: Alejandro Garnacho has completed a season-long loan move from Chelsea to Aston Villa. The Argentina international, who joined from Premier League rivals Manchester United last summer, scored 8 goals in 43 appearances for the Stamford Bridge club. Garnacho's signing follows the departure of Morgan Rogers, who went in the other direction. Porter Carrington started his senior open defence with a first round of 70 on even par. It leaves him 7 shots behind the current leader, Cameron Percy. Paul McGinley also finished on level par, and the two are tied in 40th place. That's your news and sport update. It's 7:06.
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19: Staying dry and warm this evening. Tonight will remain dry with a mix of cloud and clear spells, with lowest temperatures of 11 to 14 degrees. And that's the word on weather on East Coast FM.
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0: 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The prizes include a day spa delight package for two, thanks to Druids Glen Hotel and Golf Resort. Thanks to Beyond the Trees Avondale, an annual family membership for Beyond the Trees and Avondale House, of course, all in beautiful Rathdrum. 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Thewilds.ie. And that's just a little flavour of some of the incredible prizes that you can win on our sizzling summer giveaway. The three songs you need to listen for, and we guarantee we will play them in full and in this exact order. Song one is Toto Africa. Song two is Miley Cyrus Flowers. And song three is Madonna Vogue.

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0: Dry tonight, a mix of cloud and clear spells. Overnight temperatures of between 11 and 14 degrees in a light variable breeze.
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3: Hi, I'm Nikki. Good news, the Jacksons are heading back to Ireland this November for their only Irish show of 2026. The Rock and Roll Hall of Fame legends will take to the stage at Dublin's Three Arena on Sunday, November 5th, and they'll be joined by disco favourite Sister Sledge. Fans can look forward to a night packed with Motown, soul and disco classics, and the tickets go on sale tomorrow. Makita Oliver has apologised to Fern Cotton for comments that led to her being sacked by Radio 1 in 2005. Speaking on her podcast, she said she was ashamed of the remarks, calling her words unkind. She says the pair have since reconnected. And Jake Johnson says Mary Steenburgen is a legend of the comedy world. The pair star in the pickleball comedy The Dink, which is produced by Ben Stiller. It's out on Apple TV from today. Jake didn't hold praise back on his co-star when he was asked about her.
4: She's the best, as nice as a person as it gets, and talented. I loved her role in Step Brothers. I loved her role in Parenthood. I loved her role in Elf. I loved her role in Last Man on Earth.
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0: 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Next tonight, there's Gavin James, Meatloaf and Roxette ready to play after 8. Hang on for Ryan O'Neill, giving you the perfect way to chill out and relax.
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10: It's 8 o'clock. I'm Lindsay Dolan. A very good evening. There's no evidence Oganisha Aluminium is exporting material to be used in Russian weapons manufacturing, according to the Taoiseach. Michal Martin has briefed Volodymyr Zelensky on the findings of an investigation into the plant at a meeting in Kyiv today. He said there's also no evidence the material isn't being used for that purpose. The Ukrainian president has suggested Ireland review if alumina can be sanctioned against using internal legislation. The Taoiseach says it's a European issue.
11: I think he was referring to something that they did early in the war in respect of their aluminium plants. This is a bit more complex given part of the Rusal supply chain that Ohanish represents. It's a processing plant within an overall frame. The bauxite comes from Guinea, processed in Ohanish. It goes on to France and Sweden, and then some of it, a good substantial amount, now goes to Russia.
10: Fire crews and the Irish Air Corps are continuing to fight a large wildfire on Slievenamon in County Tipperary. The fire service is using tankers to get water up to the fire line. Two Air Corps helicopters are targeting the most inaccessible areas, while local farmers are using slurry tankers to transport water. The fire has resulted in huge plumes of smoke in the region and further afield. However, there's no reports of any injuries or damage to houses. Billy Tobin moved his family out of their home and used a neighbour's digger to protect his property.
8: My father and a friend of his, we made kind of a fire break behind my house above. Thank God it didn't reach us yet anyway, because just all the neighbours, everyone in the locality, everyone really dug in. Like, people below us on the main road were directing traffic. There was people driving tractors up there, pulling water up there flat out. So you just have to give credit to everyone involved and fair play to them. Definitely very anxious few days, yeah. Look, we'll just be looking forward to the end of it.
10: One driver was arrested six times on suspicion of driving while intoxicated last year. The 2025 annual report from the Medical Bureau of Road Safety found the youngest male driver arrested on suspicion of driving under the influence was 14 years old. Meanwhile, cocaine was present in 58% of all roadside blood and urine tests containing controlled substances. David Martin from the Royal Safety Authority says drivers know their driving is impaired when they take substances.
12: Drugs are now almost as common as alcohol in terms of intoxication. Cannabis and cocaine are clearly the two most frequently detected drugs. We're also seeing an increase in benzodiazepines, you know, legally prescribed drugs. There may well be people using those who think that they are okay to drive, whereas in fact they are impaired. If you're taking so-called recreational drugs such as cannabis and cocaine, you know you're taking those to alter your mindset.
10: Almost 10,000 households contacted Threshold for help over the last quarter. The National Housing Charity's latest impact report shows of this more than 2,000 were at risk of homelessness. That's up from just 1,500 during the same time last year. And Marie O'Reilly, Threshold's National Advocacy Manager, says it's a problem all over the country.
13: Where we really see these things play out in particular are in Dublin and Cork, because they really do have the highest numbers of renters generally. But even in those other counties with a lower rental population, it is much the same, to be honest. We don't see huge variation county to county in the notice of termination, the issues that are presenting for renters.
10: There's calls for e-scooter retailers to stop selling off-road versions of the vehicles. Loco Scooters have confirmed it's pulled non-road legal stocks from its shelves. It follows the announcement of changes to legislation, which will see under-18s banned from using the vehicles. Director of Loco Scooters, Paddy O'Brien, explains the differences between road legal scooters and off-road machines.
14: They're totally different in construction, appearance and specification. Like, you can, if you knew nothing about them, you would know one from the other. One is a small, compact machine, and the other one is quite big, which will typically have wider tyres for better grip, will have heavier duty suspension and will go faster and have higher motor output and typically rear wheel or dual wheel drive.
10: It's 4 minutes past eight.
15: And in sport, the Conference League's second qualifying round continues this evening with two League of Ireland sides in action. Derry City are away to Croatian side Rijeka, having dropped down from the Europa League qualifiers after losing to Siska Sofia last week. Meanwhile, John Russell's first home game as Shelburne boss sees Kalju of Estonia come to Tulke Park. Both games have just got underway in the last few minutes. Alejandro Garnacho has completed a season-long loan from Chelsea to Aston Villa. The Argentine international, who joined from Premier League rivals Man United last summer, scored 8 goals in 43 appearances for the Stamford Bridge club. Garnacho's signing follows the departure of Morgan Rogers from Villa, who went for a record £117 million on Tuesday. Zinedine Zidane is expected to be named as the next head coach of France at a news conference on Tuesday morning. The former Real Madrid boss is in line to replace Didier Deschamps, who stepped down after the semi-final exit to champion Spain at the World Cup. Zidane's been out of work since leaving the Spanish giants in 2021. While Deschamps led France to World Cup success in 2018 as manager and as captain in 1998. Manchester City have officially completed the signing of Elliot Anderson from Nottingham Forest. He's agreed a 5-year deal for £116 million. The deal was first agreed during the World Cup, at which point Anderson was the most expensive player in British history. However, this has since been overtaken by Morgan Rogers and his £117 million move. And finally, in golf, Padraig Harrington started his senior Open defence with a first round of 70, finishing on even par. This leaves him 7 shots behind current leader Cameron Percy, while Paul McGinley finished on 2 under par. Elsewhere on the LPGA Tour, it was the first day of the Scottish Open. Leona Maguire finished her first round on even par, while Anna Foster finished on 12 over and Lauren Walsh on 7 over. That's your news and sport. I'm Eve Conway. It's 6 minutes past eight.
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17: Staying dry and warm this evening. Tonight will remain dry with a mix of cloud and clear spells with lowest temperatures of 11 to 14 degrees. And that's the word on weather on East Coast FM.

Wicklow's favourite radio station, East Coast FM, with Love Songs on the Coast. That's a huge number one from the 90s. 1993 was the year. Meatloaf, I'd do anything for love, but I won't do that. Welcome into Love Songs on the Coast with you for Thursday night. All Saints on the way in just a minute. Got some Take That in there as well. It's out to Eric Clapton. This is Wonderful Tonight on Love Songs on the Coast on East Coast FM.

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0: East Coast FM with Love Songs on the Coast, All Saints. That is Never Ever from the 90s. They had a couple of big songs back then. Speaking of songs, you're still listening out for three songs for East Coast FM's Sizzling Summer Giveaway. We're turning up the heat with a prize that's absolutely stacked. We're talking a jaw-dropping, heart-racing, sizzling summer giveaway. And imagine winning a bundle packed with must-have treats, unreal experiences, magical makeovers and unforgettable surprises. There's just one twist. There's only one winner and they take home every single prize. So those songs you're listening out for, and they've got to be played in full in this exact order, okay? Song number one is Toto and Africa. Song number two, Miley Cyrus and Flowers. And song number three, Madonna and Vogue. 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
0: Now you're checking weather. Tonight's going to be dry with clear spells, but it will become cloudy overnight. Lowest temperatures of 12 or 13 degrees with light variable winds. Tomorrow, Friday, it's going to start mostly cloudy. Some sunny spells will develop as the day goes on, and highest temperatures tomorrow 22 or 23 degrees. That's your word on weather from East Coast FM.
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0: East Coast FM for Thursday evening, Etta James. And at last, it's Ryan with you on Love Songs on the Coast. And we've got another hour of great love songs. They're lined up, they're ready to go right after news at 9. And that is coming up next.
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0: It's 9 o'clock. I'm Lindsay Dolan. The Taoiseach has heard from locals impacted by Russian attacks in Kyiv as he announced new support for Ukraine. Micheál Martin's in the capital today for meetings with President Volodymyr Zelensky and organisations on the ground. The government has announced a €125 million support package to coincide with the trip. It comes after one of the worst missile attacks on Kyiv since the war began on Sunday night. Oleh Kut spoke with the Taoiseach today about how he lost his home.
1: July 19th, the neighboring house was attacked by a missile and part of it was damaged and the shrapnel affected our house. When I saw the fire, I thought that there was nothing left. When I came here to look at what was left from my apartment in this house, I was in despair.
0: The youngest driver arrested on suspicion of driving under the influence last year was 14 years old. The 2025 annual report from the Medical Bureau of Road Safety also found the highest alcohol level found in a blood test, 9 times the legal limit. Meanwhile, one driver was arrested 6 times last year on suspicion of driving while intoxicated. David Martin from the Road Safety Authority said people are letting their guards down when it comes to driving under the influence.
2: There's an attitude problem there. We believe that it's sort of a post-COVID thing and people's attitude are letting their guard down, as it were. And we are seeing it on the roads. It's drink driving and drug driving are really significant problems in Irish roads. Alcohol remains the single biggest intoxicant, even though more people are taking drugs. Our research showed that of driver fatalities, 1/3 of those people killed had a positive result for alcohol.
0: A 41-year-old man has been charged with the murder after the death of a 44-year-old man in North Belfast. He was arrested after the alleged assault of Paul Mackin Jr. in Dunkern Parade on Monday. He died in hospital yesterday evening. He's also facing charges of grievous bodily harm with intent and false imprisonment. He's due to appear before Belfast Magistrates Court tomorrow. Fire crews are continuing to monitor a major wildfire on Slieve na Mon in Tipperary. The blaze has been ongoing for 4 days with Air Corps helicopters assisting fire crews. Local TD Matty McGrath paid tribute to emergency services for their efforts in fighting the fire.
3: In fairness, I couldn't salute the local community hard enough and the fire crews. They were on standby here. You know, we want them to move up a bit, but where would they move to? What house? They couldn't choose one over another. They were ready to act if necessary. So, thankfully, they didn't get much sleep last night. Some of the householders up here, families, they're still very worried, but they were reassured by the fireman last night, Paddy and his team. I want to thank them.
0: The Minister for Justice says he can't stand over solicitors invoicing the state for dozens of charges through the criminal legal aid system. Jim O'Callaghan has offered to meet with the Law Society to discuss the reforms he's bringing in. But the Minister says he will not reverse the changes that have caused a major rift with now resigned members of the legal aid panel. Irish Independent political editor Mary Regan said the solicitors are also unwilling to back down.
4: If they're sort of stepping away from court, district court, criminal cases, legal aid cases next week, and if they are in fact resigning from the free legal aid scheme, you know, it'll hit their bottom line ultimately. And that is one card, I guess, that the Minister has to play here.
0: Eurozone interest rates have been held at their current levels. However, it's thought they could rise in September. European Central Bank President Christine Lagarde says uncertainty remains high and the full inflationary impact of every energy shock has yet to be played out.
5: We will follow a data-dependent and meeting-by-meeting approach to determining the appropriate monetary policy stance. In particular, our interest rate decisions will be based on our assessment of the inflation outlook and the risks surrounding it in light of the incoming economic and financial data.
0: It's 4 minutes past nine.
6: And in sport, there are 2 League of Ireland sides competing in the second qualifying round of the Conference League this evening. Shelburne made a brilliant start with 3 goals in the opening 25 minutes to put them in command of their first leg against Cailleau at Tulga Park. They conceded just before half-time but still have a 2-goal cushion heading into the second half. While at half-time it was goalless between Derry City and Rijeka in Croatia. Alejandro Garnacho has completed a season-long loan move from Chelsea to Aston Villa. He joined Chelsea from Man United last summer and scored 8 goals in 43 appearances during his time at Stamford Bridge. However, he had not been involved in pre-season training under new Chelsea boss Xabi Alonso. Garnacho's signing follows the departure of Morgan Rodgers from Villa, who went to Chelsea for a record £117 million on Tuesday. Rashida Adeleke will only run 200 metres at this weekend's National Track and Field Championships in Santry. It's the last chance for the Tallaght sprinter to qualify as an individual for the European Championships in Birmingham next month. She needs to run at 22.85 seconds or faster before July 26th. Cathal Dennehy was speaking this evening about what the European Championships mean for Adeleke.
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9: Staying dry and warm this evening, tonight will remain dry with a mix of cloud and clear spells with lowest temperatures of 11 to 14 degrees. And that's the word on weather on East Coast FM.
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Wicklow's favourite radio station, East Coast AFM with Alana Miles. That is Black Velvet on Love Songs on the Coast. It's Thursday, 23rd of July. How are you, Ryan O'Neill? With you till 10 tonight, playing all of your favourite love songs. Great to have you here. We got some Lighthouse Family on the way. Earth, Wind and Fire in there as well. It's after Beverly Craven. This is a great song. This is Promise Me on Love Songs on the Coast from East Coast FM.

0: Wicklow's favourite radio station, East Coast FM and Lighthouse Family. That is Hi. Great song from the 1990s, from a great album actually as well. It was called Postcard to the Stars. And never got to see them live. Always wanted to see them live. Just didn't happen, unfortunately.
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0: Now your word on weather. Tonight's going to start dry with clear spells. It will become cloudy overnight though. Lowest temperatures 12 or 13 degrees with light and variable winds. And tomorrow Friday looks like it's going to start mostly cloudy with some sunny spells. They're going to develop as the day goes on, turning hazy later on, and highest temperatures 22 or 23 degrees tomorrow. That's your word on weather from East Coast FM.
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3: I have to mention this. 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
3: I swear to God. 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
4: It's all right, we're all good.
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Maxi Priest there and Wild World. We've got another hour of great love songs to come for you right after news at 10. And that is on the way next from East Coast FM.

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2: It's 10 o'clock. I'm Lindsay Dolan. The Taoiseach has heard from locals impacted by Russian attacks in Kyiv as he announces new supports for Ukraine. Micheál Martin is in the capital city today for meetings with President Volodymyr Zelensky and organisations on the ground. The government has announced a €125 million support package to coincide with the trip. It comes after one of the worst missile attacks on Kyiv since the war began on Sunday night. Oleh Kutz spoke with the Taoiseach today about how he lost his home.
3: July 19th, the neighboring house was attacked by a missile and part of it was damaged and the shrapnel affected our house. When I saw the fire, I thought that there was nothing left. When I came here to look at what was left from my apartment in this house, I was in despair.
2: The youngest driver arrested on suspicion of driving under the influence last year was 14 years old. The 2025 annual report from the Medical Bureau of Road Safety also found the highest alcohol level found in a blood test, 9 times the legal limit. Meanwhile, one driver was arrested 6 times last year on suspicion of driving while intoxicated. David Martin from the Road Safety Authority says people are letting their guards down when it comes to driving under the influence.
4: There's an attitude problem there. We believe that it's sort of a post-COVID thing and people's attitude are letting their guard down, as it were. And we are seeing it on the roads. It's drink driving and drug driving are really significant problems in Irish roads. Alcohol remains the single biggest intoxicant, even though more people are taking drugs. Our research showed that of driver fatalities, 1/3 of those people killed had a positive result for alcohol.
2: The number of households at risks of homelessness has increased by 37% compared with the same period last year, according to Threshold. The National Housing Charity's latest impact report shows more than 2,000 households are at risk of homelessness and had contacted it over the last 3 months. That's up from almost 1,600 during the same period last year. Almost 10,000 households sought help from the charity over the last quarter. Threshold's National Advocacy Manager Anne-Marie O'Reilly says older people are being affected more than younger people because younger people can't even enter the rental market.
5: It's between 25 and 65. That 45 to 65 age bracket actually is, we are seeing that getting a little bit bigger and bigger, whereas the 18 to 24 year olds is actually a much smaller cohort. And so that's because we're seeing people of that age are finding it difficult to move out of home, difficult to move into the rental sector. So they're not making up a big proportion of people who rent today.
2: The European Commission has confirmed the US has given prior notice of its intention to fine Google. The company's been fined €890 million over non-compliance with the Digital Markets Act. It's over preferencing its own services in searches and restricting businesses to direct to often cheaper alternatives on Google Play. Commission spokesperson Thomas Regnier has this to say when asked about engagement within the US administration.
6: And on the cases at hand, I can confirm that it was engagement, definitely a heads up to the company itself, but also to the US administration. I will not go into the details of which level did what.
2: A 41-year-old man has been charged with murder after the death of a 44-year-old man in North Belfast. He was arrested after the alleged assault of Paul Mackin Jr. in Dunkern Parade on Monday. He died in hospital yesterday evening. He also faces charges of grievous bodily harm with intent and false imprisonment. He's due to appear before Belfast's Magistrates Court tomorrow. And in the UK, a Harley-Davidson motorcycle, once owned by Kevin Keegan, has sold for more than £35,000 at auction. The bespoke black and white painted bike inspired by his time at Newcastle United was sold just days after the football legend's death, aged 75. Some of the proceeds will go to a cancer charity. It's 4 minutes past 10.
7: And in sport, there were 2 League of Ireland sides competing in the second qualifying round of the Conference League this evening. Shelburne made a brilliant start, with 3 goals in the opening 25 minutes against Cowley at Tilka Park. Although they conceded twice in the second half, they also scored a further 2 goals to secure a 5-2 victory ahead of next week's second leg. But in Derry City's equivalent tie against Rijeka, it was a 1-0 defeat away for Tiernan Lynch's men. They'll need to turn the game around next week in the second leg at the Brandywell to have a chance of progressing in Europe. Alejandro Garnacho has completed a season-long loan move from Chelsea to Aston Villa. He joined Chelsea from Man United last summer and scored 8 goals in 43 appearances during his time at Stamford Bridge. However, he had not been involved in pre-season training under new Chelsea boss Xabi Alonso. Rashida Adeleke will only run the 200 metres at this weekend's National Track and Field Championships in Santry. It's the last chance for the Tala sprinter to qualify as an individual for the European Championships in Birmingham next month. She needs to run 22.85 seconds or faster before July 26th. Cathal Dennehy was speaking this evening about what the European Championships mean for Adeleke.
8: She will very much want to be there, and I know even talking to Coach Flo before, he was very conscious, even as an American-based coach, a lot of the American coaches kind of don't understand the importance of the Europeans, but I know that Coach Flo was very conscious in 2024 of how much they mean to Ireland and how much it also meant to Rashida.
7: And finally, former Monaghan intercounty footballer Stephen Golligley has died at the age of 41. He won 2 Ulster titles with his county in 2013 and in 2015. Monaghan GAA released a statement today saying that beyond his many accomplishments, Stephen will be remembered as a gentleman, a loyal clubman and county player, and somebody who embodied the very best values of the GAA through his humility, sportsmanship and unwavering commitment. That's your news and sport. I'm Eve Conway. It's 6 minutes past the hour.
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10: Staying dry and warm this evening, tonight will remain dry with a mix of cloud and clear spells with lowest temperatures of 11 to 14 degrees. And that's the word on weather on East Coast FM.
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9: It's 11 o'clock. I'm Lindsay Dolan. The Taoiseach says Ukraine's accession to the EU remains a key priority for Ireland's presidency of the Union. Micheál Martin attended meetings with politicians, including Volodymyr Zelensky, in Kyiv today. Key topics discussed include Russia's war on the country, Ireland's support, and Ukraine's intention to join the EU. The Taoiseach said Ireland will work to ensure the clusters to get there are opened.
10: There are always complicating issues. You recall on the last occasion, prior to this end of the Cypriot presidency, it was almost impossible to open anything on Ukraine due to Viktor Orban's opposition. So there will always be issues of that kind. And our job is to try and persuade others to agree to at least open the clusters. It does take time then to continue the negotiations.
9: The number of households at risk of homelessness has increased by 37% compared with the same period last year, according to Threshold. The National Housing Charity's latest impact report shows more than 2,000 households at risk of homelessness contacted it over the last 3 months. That's up from almost 1,600 during the same time last year. Threshold's National Advocacy Manager, Anne-Marie O'Reilly, said older people have been affected more than younger people because younger people can't even enter the rental market.
11: It's between 25 and 65. That 45 to 65 age bracket actually is, we are seeing that getting a little bit bigger and bigger, whereas the 18 to 24-year-olds is actually a much smaller cohort. And so that's because we're seeing people of that age are finding it difficult to move out of home, difficult to move into the rental sector. So they're not making up a big proportion of people who rent today.
9: A number of politicians are calling for an official observer to be sent to witness the trial of Daniel Tatlow Devalley in Stuttgart. The 32-year-old, alongside four others, was arrested by police last September for allegedly damaging equipment and spray-painting walls at the offices of Elbit Systems, an Israeli-headquartered firm. A cross-party delegation of seven Irish politicians attended the latest trial sitting this week and claimed the trial is not recorded, has no independent stenographer, and their phones and pens and paper were taken from them, so they were unable to record what they heard. Sinn Féin TD Mairead Farrell said communication between the defendants and their legal representatives was clearly difficult.
12: It was clear when we observed the trial,
4: that there are severe difficulties for any of the five, including Daniel, to speak directly to their lawyers. They're behind a glass wall. That is incredibly difficult conditions to be in. They made it very clear that they couldn't listen and, I suppose, and engage with their own trial while also speaking to their lawyers, and they consistently said that there were difficulties with engaging with their own trial.
9: The highest blood alcohol concentration recorded in a driver during last year was 9 times the legal limit. The 2025 annual report from the Medical Bureau of Road Safety found the youngest male driver arrested on suspicion of driving under the influence was 14 years old, while the youngest female was 16. Meanwhile, cocaine was present in 58% of all roadside blood and urine tests containing controlled substances. David Martin from the Road Safety Authority says driving under the influence is creeping back into society.
12: It's completely unacceptable. It's been a scourge in Irish society for decades, and we really did tackle it, and it became socially unacceptable. It would seem, just based on our research, that it's creeping back into society. We're seeing it in the figures from the MBRS. It's totally unacceptable. We advise any passengers, if you think for one second that the driver is in any way intoxicated, call it out, don't get in it, and tell that person not to get behind the wheel.
9: Gardaí are seeking help in finding a missing 15-year-old boy in Dublin. Cameron Comerford was reported missing from Ballymun earlier today. He's around 5'10" in height, of medium build, with brown hair and brown eyes. He was seen wearing a light and dark blue tracksuit with a blue cap. Anyone who knows where he is asked to contact any local Gardaí station. It's 4 minutes past 11.
13: And in sport, there were two League of Ireland sides competing in the second qualifying round of the Conference League this evening. Shelburne made a brilliant start, with 3 goals in the opening 25 minutes against Cowley at Tilka Park. Although they conceded twice in the second half, they also scored a further 2 goals to secure a 5-2 victory ahead of next week's second leg. But in Derry City's equivalent tie against Rijeka, it was a 1-0 defeat away for Tiernan Lynch's men. They'll need to turn the game around next week in the second leg at the Brandywell to have a chance of progressing in Europe. Alejandro Garnacho has completed a season-long loan move from Chelsea to Aston Villa. He joined Chelsea from Man United last summer and scored 8 goals in 43 appearances during his time at Stamford Bridge. However, he had not been involved in pre-season training under new Chelsea boss Xabi Alonso. Rashida Adeleke will only run the 200 metres at this weekend's National Track and Field Championships in Santry. It's the last chance for the Tala sprinter to qualify as an individual for the European Championships in Birmingham next month. She needs to run a 22.85 seconds or faster before July 26. Cathal Dennehy was speaking this evening about what the European Championships mean for Adeleke.
14: She will very much want to be there, and I know, even talking to Coach Flo before, he was very conscious, even as an American-based coach, a lot of the American coaches kind of don't understand the importance of the Europeans, but I know that Coach Flo was very conscious in 2024 of how much they mean to Ireland and how much it also meant to Rashida.
13: And finally, former Monaghan intercounty footballer Stephen Golligley has died at the age of 41. He won 2 Ulster titles with his county in 2013 and in 2015. Monaghan GAA released a statement today saying that beyond his many accomplishments, Stephen will be remembered as a gentleman, a loyal clubman and county player, and somebody who embodied the very best values of the GAA through his humility, sportsmanship and unwavering commitment. That's your news and sport. I'm Eve Conway. It's 6 minutes past the hour.
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15: Staying dry and warm this evening. Tonight will remain dry with a mix of cloud and clear spells, with lowest temperatures of 11 to 14 degrees. And that's the word on weather on East Coast FM.
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7: It's midnight. I'm Lindsay Dolan. The Taoiseach says Ukraine's accession to the EU remains a key priority for Ireland's presidency of the Union. Micheál Martin attended meetings with politicians, including Volodymyr Zelensky, in Kyiv today. Key topics discussed include Russia's war on the country, Ireland's support and Ukraine's intention to join the EU. The Taoiseach said Ireland will work to ensure the clusters to get there are opened.
8: There are always complicating issues. You recall on the last occasion, prior to this end of the Cypriot presidency, it was almost impossible to open anything on Ukraine due to Viktor Orban's opposition. So there will always be issues of that kind. And our job is to try and persuade others to agree to at least open the clusters. It does take time then to continue the negotiations.
7: The highest blood alcohol concentration recorded in a driver during last year was 9 times the legal limit. The 2025 annual report from the Medical Bureau of Road Safety found the youngest male driver arrested on suspicion of driving under the influence was 14 years old, while the youngest female was 16. Meanwhile, cocaine was present in 58% of all roadside blood and urine tests containing controlled substances. David Martin from the Road Safety Authority said driving under the influence is creeping back into society.
9: It's completely unacceptable. It's been a scourge in Irish society for decades, and we really did tackle it, and it became socially unacceptable. It would seem, just based on our research, that it's creeping back into society. We're seeing it in the figures from the MBRS. We advise any passengers, if you think for one second that the driver is in any way intoxicated, call it out, don't get in it, and tell that person not to get behind the wheel.
7: The number of households at risk of homelessness has increased by 37% compared with the same time last year, according to Threshold. The National Housing Charity's latest report shows more than 2,000 households at risk of homelessness contacted it over the last 3 months. That's up almost 1,600 during the same time last year. Threshold's National Advocacy Manager, Anne-Marie O'Reilly, says older people are being affected more than younger people because younger people can't even enter the rental market.
10: It's between 25 and 65. That 45 to 65 age bracket actually is, we are seeing that getting a little bit bigger and bigger, whereas the 18 to 24-year-olds is actually a much smaller cohort. And so that's because we're seeing people of that age are finding it difficult to move out of home, difficult to move into the rental sector. So they're not making up a big proportion of people who rent today.
7: A number of politicians are calling for an official observer to be sent to witness the trial of Daniel Tatlow de Valle in Stuttgart. The 32-year-old, alongside four others, was arrested by police last September for allegedly damaging equipment and spray-painting walls at the office of Elbit Systems, an Israeli-headquartered firm. A cross-party delegation of 7 Irish politicians attended the latest trial sitting this week and claimed the trial is not recorded, has no independent stenographer, and their phones and pens and paper were taken away from them so they're unable to record what they heard. Sinn Féin TD Mairead Farrell said communication between the defendants and their their legal representatives was clearly difficult.
11: It was clear when we observed the trial that there are severe difficulties for any of the OM5, including Daniel, to speak directly to their lawyers. They're behind a glass wall. That is incredibly difficult conditions to be in. They made it very clear that they couldn't listen, I suppose, and engage with their own trial while also speaking to their lawyers, and they consistently said that there were difficulties with engaging with their own trial.
7: Garda are seeking help finding a missing 15-year-old Dublin boy. Cameron Comerford was reported missing from Ballymun today. He's around 5'10 in height, of medium build, with brown hair and brown eyes, and was last seen wearing a light dark and blue tracksuit with a blue cap. Anyone who knows where Cameron is asked to contact Garda. And Michael J. Fox says acting has prolonged his life ever since he was diagnosed with Parkinson's disease at the age of 29. The Back to the Future star told The Hollywood Reporter the condition now helps decide whatever role he takes. He's also raised more than €1.5 billion for Parkinson's research through his foundation. It's 4 minutes past 12.
12: And in sport, there were two League of Ireland sides competing in the second qualifying round of the Conference League this evening. Shelburne made a brilliant start, with three goals in the opening 25 minutes against Cowley at Tilka Park. Although they conceded twice in the second half, they also scored a further two goals to secure a 5-2 victory ahead of next week's second leg. But in Derry City's equivalent tie against Rijeka, it was a 1-0 defeat away for Tiernan Lynch's men. They'll need to turn the game around next week in the second leg at the Brandywell to have a chance of progressing in Europe. Alejandro Garnacho has completed a season-long loan move from Chelsea to Aston Villa. He joined Chelsea from Man United last summer and scored 8 goals in 43 appearances during his time at Stamford Bridge. However, he had not been involved in pre-season training under new Chelsea boss Xabi Alonso. Rashida Adeleke will only run the 200 metres at this weekend's National Track and Field Championships in Santry. It's the last chance for the Tala sprinter to qualify as an individual for the European Championships in Birmingham next month. She needs to run a 22.85 seconds or faster before July 26th. Cathal Dennehy was speaking this evening about what the European Championships mean for Adeleke.
13: She will very much want to be there, and I know even talking to Coach Flo before, he was very conscious, even as an American-based coach, a lot of the American coaches kind of don't understand the importance of the Europeans, but I know that Coach Flo was very conscious in 2024 of how much they mean to Ireland and how much it also meant to Rashida.
12: And finally, former Monaghan intercounty footballer Stephen Golligley has died at the age of 41. He won two Ulster titles with his county in 2013 and in 2015. Monaghan GAA released a statement today saying that beyond his many accomplishments, Stephen will be remembered as a gentleman, a loyal clubman and county player, and somebody who embodied the very best values of the GAA through his humility, sportsmanship and unwavering commitment. That's your news and sport. I'm Eve Conway. It's 6 minutes past the hour.
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15: Staying dry and warm this evening, tonight will remain dry with a mix of cloud and clear spells with lowest temperatures of 11 to 14 degrees. And that's the word on weather on East Coast FM.
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2: And a very good morning to you. Welcome into The Morning Show here at East Coast FM on this Thursday morning. Nice sunny day again. And a packed programme as per usual. We're going to get an update on Merck in Arklow and those proposed job losses for 2028. And this has greater significance than before, maybe, because of the job losses in Carnew that have been announced, about 39 jobs there. But we don't have a date on that as yet. Also, criticism of the e-scooter legislation. We're going to hear from somebody on that. And lots more besides. Our number is 087-7711-103. Now then, John Brady, TD, mentioned this yesterday in passing. We were talking about mostly about something else. But let's pursue it today. Local politicians in Wicklow are taking a stand over the stalled Greystones Media Campus, calling on the government to hand over 27 acres of the site to the local council, with reports suggesting the proposed 300 million film studio project may be significantly scaled back. Councillors from Greystones Municipal District argue the underused public land should no longer be left idle. I think it's been idle since, well, I don't know, Adam was a boy anyway, but certainly as long as I've been here, people have been talking about that.